0: Eastern Young Cattle Indicator has climbed to its highest level since 2022 as restockers complete more aggressively as cattle in drought-affected regions, particularly in New South Wales. As key markets including Wagga Wagga and Singleton, young cattle prices rose significantly, with steer calves breaking the $6 kilogram mark. Heavy cows also strengthened, with record prices reported in parts of Queensland. The rally is also being supported by strong international demand, particularly from the United States of America, where drought has driven herd numbers to record lows ahead of grilling season. As such, imports largely from Australia has risen sharply, keeping Australia cattle's prices firm. The ALFA President Grant Gary said that the results reflect renewed confidence in seasonal conditions, but global uncertainty is present due to market quotas, drought, and higher fuel and fertilizer costs. We are yet to see how these factors will fully impact feedlot production later this year. However, confidence remains strong, global demand buoyant, and the underlying fundamentals sound, he says. In more national news, thousands of residents in Perth are without power as destructive storms hit Western Australia. Extreme wind gusts of 125 kilometers per hour hitting communities in WA's coast on Sunday afternoon. It is reported by Western Power that about 130 power outages were recorded throughout Perth and surrounding areas, of over 14,600 customers affected statewide. WA's Department of Fire and Emergency Services issued an alert on Sunday afternoon warning residents to act now and stay safe, with damaging to destructive winds expected this afternoon and evening. Bureau of Meteorology duty forecaster Luke Huntington has said this situation definitely doesn't happen every year, and the wind is going to be the worst hazard. Huntington suggests that people should tie down any loose items like outdoor furniture and trampolines. He went to reinstate, when those strong winds are coming through, make sure you stay inside and stay off the roads in case of fallen power lines or trees.
1: In international news, a New Zealand soccer player has become a viral sensation thanks to the help of an Argentinian influencer. 32-year-old Tim Payne, a player of the All Whites national football team, was found on Instagram by influencer Valen Scarsini in his search for the least known player in the upcoming FIFA World Cup. Calling upon as many people as possible to follow and promote Payne, the Kiwi player's follower account broke the internet, growing from under 5,000 to 3.2 million in just a few days. Though celebrations of Payne are mostly tongue-in-cheek, with some now referring to him as the greatest of all time, Scarsini's intent was to find a player that united us all, regardless of nationality. Payne himself took to social media to address his new following in Spanish and English, saying it's been pretty crazy 48 hours, to say the least. I just want to also express that I'm very grateful to be representing my country at the World Cup, and I appreciate all the love from around the world. For your weather today, Brisbane is sunny with continued sunshine throughout the day. It's currently 17 degrees with an expected maximum of 21. The fire danger is low and the UV index is predicted to reach 4, which is in the moderate band. That's all your news for 10 a.m. We'll be back at 11 a.m. with more. 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
2: 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Yeah, you! 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

0: At 4ZZZ, we acknowledge the traditional owners of the land on which we broadcast. We pay our respects to the elders past, present and emerging of the Turrbal and Jagera people. We acknowledge that their sovereignty over this land was never ceded.
1: And we

Hello, hello. You're listening to Transmission on 4ZZZ. You were just listening at the top there to Muna from L.A., California, with their track East Side Girls from their new album, Dancing on the Wall. It's so good. You may hear some more of Muna in the next 2 hours of Trans Power. Yours in Transmission, you know, where we center the voices, stories, and struggles of our trans and gender diverse communities. And today, today's episode takes us on a dive into one of the biggest policy shakeups facing disabled people in this country, the proposed reforms to the National Disability Insurance Scheme, the NDIS. These changes aren't abstract. They will shape who gets support and who gets left out and who gets to decide. And with the federal health minister set to gain extraordinary new powers over NDIS access, the stakes for transparency and community oversight have never been higher. We are going to chat. I've had a couple of interviews over the weekend with the CEO of Queensland Advisory for Inclusion, QAI, Matilda Alexander, who breaks down the reforms in plain language and explains exactly who will feel the impact. And then also we'll hear from Annabelle Oxley, a trans woman NDIS participant and advocate whose lived experience cuts through the politics and shows what these changes look like on the ground for LGBTQ plus disabled people. So if you want to have your say, submissions to the Senate inquiry are open until close of business today, June 1st. So if you are listening to this live on air, today is the day to submit. 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I'm going to recommend that you check out QAI's website, QAI.org.

0: 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But before we get into those interviews, before we get into that chat, we've obviously got the week in community news. So let's have a listen.
1: This week in community news, June 1st. In national news, author launches You Are Loved letter campaign for trans community. Australian children's author Scott Stewart has launched a nationwide letter writing campaign to show love and solidarity for trans people amid rising hostility. Through his website, youareloveredhere.org, he's inviting allies to send heartfelt messages to help, quote, drown out the constant noise and vilification faced by the community. Stewart says he hopes even a single letter can help remind someone that their identity is real, valuable, and deserving of warmth and acceptance. The campaign builds on Stewart's long-standing advocacy through his popular picture books, including My Shadow is Pink and its sequels, which challenge gender stereotypes and celebrate self-expression. He's previously faced backlash, including being targeted on US television, but says his work has always been about helping kids feel safe to be themselves. Supporters are already sharing letters filled with encouragement, identity, pride, and reminders that trans people are deeply loved. 10,000 Australians oppose proposed Sex Discrimination Act changes. More than 10,000 people have signed a petition warning that the proposed changes to Australia's Sex Discrimination Act pose a, quote, serious threat to LGBTQ plus communities. The petition, launched by Equity Australia, raises alarm over recommendations from the Australian Law Reform Commission that could expand religious exemptions and allow faith-based schools greater freedom to discriminate against staff and students. Advocates say the changes would roll back long-standing protections and put queer trans people at a great risk of exclusion. Community groups argue that the proposals come at a time when LGBTQ+ Australians are already facing rising hostility and political pressure. They're urging federal government to reject any reforms that weaken anti-discrimination laws and to instead strengthen protections for students and workers. The petition continues to grow as campaigners call for the rights-based approach that ensures all Australians can learn and work without fear of discrimination. In international news, the UK government confirms trans-inclusive conversion therapy ban. The UK government has confirmed it will introduce a fully trans-inclusive ban on conversion therapy, as outlined in the King's Speech. The new draft Conversion Practices Bill aims to outlaw attempts to change or suppress a person's sexual orientation or gender identity while still allowing legitimate healthcare and support conversations. The bill will now move into a scrutiny phase where experts and community groups can help shape the final wording. LGBTQ+ groups have welcomed the announcement but remain wary after years of delays since the ban was first promised in 2018. They say harmful practices are still occurring and stress the need for strong, clear protections. The move signals a renewed commitment from the government to safeguard LGBTQ+ people from coercive and damaging interventions, with many watching closely to ensure the legislation is delivered in full. Homophobic and transphobic suspensions rise sharply in English schools. New data shows a sharp rise in suspensions for homophobic and transphobic behaviour in schools across England. In the last academic year, schools recorded more than 7,000 suspensions for anti-LGBTQ+ incidents, a significant increase that education advocates say reflects growing hostility faced by queer and trans students. The figures include verbal abuse, targeted bullying, and discriminatory conduct, prompting renewed calls for stronger inclusion policies and staff training. LGBTQ+ organisations warn that the rise in suspensions is a symptom of a wider cultural backlash, with young people increasingly exposed to anti-trans and anti-queer rhetoric online and in politics. They argue that schools need clearer guidance, better resources, and a stronger commitment to student safety. Campaigners say data should serve as a wake-up call. Without proactive support, LGBTQ+ students will continue to face environments that undermine their well-being and ability to learn. Elliot Page to front new queer-led wildlife documentary. Actor and advocate Elliot Page is set to host a new wildlife documentary that blends nature, storytelling, with queer perspectives. The project, titled Page of the Wild, will follow Page as he explores ecosystems across North America while spotlighting LGBTQ+ scientists, rangers, and conservationists whose work often goes unseen. Producers say the series aims to challenge traditional nature doc narratives by showing that queer people have always been a part of environmental stewardship. The documentary is being developed by Blue Ant Studios, with filming already underway. Page says the project reflects his lifelong love of nature and his belief that representation should be beyond urban or political spaces. The series is expected to premiere next year and has already generated excitement among fans who welcome a fresh, inclusive approach to environmental storytelling. My name is Hazel, and that's all in this week's Community News.
0: Yay, Elliot Page. Oh, he is just a busy guy. He's also going to be cast, or I believe is cast as Achilles in The Odyssey, which has caused some stir for, I don't know, straight, angry cis men, being like, he's supposed to be all masculine. I'm like, if you know anything about Achilles, he was a bottom. I'm sorry to tell you this, but he was a little twinkie bottom. And Elliot is a good casting, I think. Maybe not because of that correlation, but I just feel like Elliot's got the right vibe for Achilles. Anywho, learn more about Greek mythology. We're going to jump into some music, and then when we come back, we'll jump into those interviews with Matilda Alexander from QAI about the NDIS. But first, we're going to listen to this brand new track from LXRP, Melbourne-based, NAM-based artist, trans woman fronted band, with their track Bricks. They have actually a brand new EP, I think it's their first EP that's just come out. And it's fantastic. If you haven't already heard some of their other songs, like Maintenance or Artificing, we'll listen to this one. This one's Bricks. And after that, it's a brand new track from Safety Hazard. So yeah. Language and content warning.

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You're listening to transmission on 4ZZZ. And that there was Safety Hazard with their track Attention Freak, a local Mianjin Brisbane-based band. They're fantastic. Love me some alt-rock, hard rock on your Monday morning. It is 10:28 a.m. and we're about to jump into an interview I had with the CEO of QAI, which is the Queensland... oh my gosh, I'm blanking, how terrible. The Queensland Advocacy for Inclusion, that's what I'm trying to say. The CEO, Matilda Alexander, and we chat a little bit about what the heck is going on with the NDIS and how this will affect trans people with disability. So let's have a listen, let's jump straight in.

0: I'm here with Matilda Alexander from QAI to talk about the changes happening to the NDIS. Matilda, are you able to explain what these changes are?
1: So there's understandably a lot of confusion out there. There's been so many changes, so many potential changes happening to the NDIS over the last year that there's a lot of confusion. So what I'm going to be talking about today is some changes that have been put in a bill to Parliament. They're not actually law yet. A lot of people are opposed to these changes, so we might be lucky in getting some amendments or getting some, at least some delays or some stopping of some of the worst bits of this bill. I guess the overall message is, while it's business as usual for the NDIS, these changes are on the horizon. The Federal Health Minister, Butler, has said that these changes are coming. These changes are aiming to cut 240,000 people from the NDIS over the next 4 years, and also to reduce the amount of money that's spent on plans for the people who remain on the scheme. So what is of great concern is that this will reduce life-saving supports for people who rely on the NDIS for their ordinary, reasonable lives.
0: And what does that look like for trans and gender diverse people?
1: So there's some of these changes will essentially politicise the NDIS and make decisions about funding less in the hands of allied health and participants and more in the hands of politicians. We know that that's never gone well for trans people. The examples of the Queensland Health Minister interfering in the decisions for trans kids shows that decisions around supports and health need to be made based on individual circumstances, not politics. One of the changes that the bill proposes is to give the Federal Health Minister the power to make a declaration that a group of people will have a percentage of parts of their plan cut. So this might be a decision that kids with autism should have 80% of their social and community supports cut, or people over the age of 55 should have 50% of their capacity building cuts. So we don't know what these are. They're just hypotheticals that I'm saying, because this changes the power, gives the health minister the power to make decisions like that. We don't know how he will use that power. We don't know how subsequent health ministers might use that power. So even if you have faith in this health minister using it equitably and fairly, who's to say, you know, One Nation takes power and uses it to cut plans for migrants, or a minister who's part of a, you know, Christian group using it to cut trans people's healthcare. So, trans people's disability support, sorry. So I think this shifting of power from individual participants and their doctors and allied health supports towards politicians is something that is a big warning flag for trans and gender diverse people who are relying on the NDIS for day-to-day care and supports.
0: For people who are looking to apply for the NDIS, how does this affect them?
1: This bill says that there will be a new test for what's considered permanent disability. So in order to get the NDIS, you have to show you have to have a permanent disability, and that it reduces, that your functional capacity is reduced by that disability. So the test of permanence will change. You have to show that you've exhausted all of the other options for treatment before your disability is considered permanent. This is regardless of the fact that those other options might be too expensive or not available in the geographic location where you live. So it's going to affect people living in regional remote areas. It's going to affect people without as much money to exhaust all the local treatments.
0: For those who have kids or families, maybe with disability, how do you think this will impact those families?
1: So for families, again, it's a really ableist test. They're going to say, what would a reasonable parent, or, you know, what they consider an ordinary parent, be able to provide for their kids, and that's not going to be covered by the NDIS. So for a parent with disability themselves, they'll be held to an ableist standard of parenting in determining what a reasonable amount of care is for that kid. Yeah, there are so many bad things about this legislation, it's hard to even describe all of them in a short interview.
0: There are. Another question I had was, they seem to be really focusing on fraud and fraud prevention. How is that going to impact communities, people who work for the NDIS?
1: They are focused on fraud and fraud prevention, and maybe to try and justify their cuts. But let's be clear, this cut is going to affect a broad range of people. This is not about, you know, cleaning up fraudulent practices. This is about cutting supports to all kinds of people, regardless of whether they're affected by fraud. There's no evidence of wide-scale fraud that would justify the amount of cuts in this bill.
0: What other changes are there to the NDIS that are pretty concerning?
1: So other proposed changes under this bill include changes to the change of circumstances mechanism. So at the moment, if you're, you know, going along through your life and something big happens, so your carer passes away or you have to flee your home because of domestic violence, there's a change of circumstances mechanism. It means that the agency have to make the National Disability Insurance Agency. So they have to make a decision in 21 days and give you some more supports if you need it. That criteria is changing. They're going to get 90 days now to make that decision, which if you're instantly homeless is a very long time, or instantly without care. And also within that, it's a new test for the change of circumstances, and it has to be an unforeseen change of circumstances. Now, we all know that life throws many things that are unforeseen, but how does the law define that? So if is a domestic violence situation where you might have known about the violence but you've decided to leave, is that unforeseen? If your carer dies but they've been terminally ill, is that an unforeseen circumstance? So it's going to create a lot more confusion and a lot more delays in getting urgent assistance to people who need it the most.

that there was the Pretty Reckless with their track Dear God. 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So we're going to jump straight back in. 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

0: for people who do not have disability or a disability that impacts them in a way where they need to access the NDIS, if you were to suddenly become injured with permanent disability, how does that affect those people?
1: So it's this change is not in the bill, but we have seen it talked about previously, so we imagine it'll be in future laws, is a tightening of the kind of eligibility criteria and the process, where we've been calling it robo-planning because it's going to be applying a kind of more algorithmic test to whether or not you can even get into the NDIS, and more of a automated process in that application process. So we are concerned about that. I guess one of the changes in this bill is a move away from a set list of diagnoses towards a functional capacity. So they'll look more at, you know, not whether or not you have neurodiversity, but whether or not you can brush your teeth yourself and whether or not you can shower yourself. So more of functional rather than a diagnosis, which isn't necessarily a bad thing if it's applied well. It's only a bad thing if this kind of algorithmic robo-planning approach doesn't allow you to describe fully your circumstances or to, have the full part of you come across. I mean, I guess this comes to what I think is another one of the real concerns, is that rather than the NDIS, the decisions about NDIS taking into account your whole of person, so being able to take into account you've got good days and bad days, you've got a disability on your legs that interacts with an intellectual impairment or cognitive impairment or mental health, meaning that all up you have a great functional incapacity, meaning you need the supports. Rather than that whole of person approach, we're getting rid of that whole of person approach, and they're going to dissect people down to an arm or a leg, and you have to prove your primary, or you have to prove one particular disability and get that registered and look at what are the supports for that disability, rather than being able to look at the sum total of a person's circumstances, even their medical circumstances, let alone their geographic and financial circumstances. So we're moving away from what we call the whole of person approach.
0: It's the opposite of holistic multidisciplinary care.
1: It is. And it's the opposite of what the courts have described as a common sense approach. So we've had the NDIS for about, 13 years now. Over that time, the courts have looked at the way the scheme's been administered and said, look, we need to take a common sense approach. So one of the famous cases is a case called Eastham, where a man with a visual impairment and problems with his legs and hips had to, the courts looked at it and said, even though your visual impairment isn't enough to need supports, and your legs and hips wouldn't be enough to need supports, because if you didn't have the visual impairment, you'd be able to drive a car and get around, but because of the you can't drive a car because your visual impairment, so you are going to need a mobility device, because the combination of these two impairments, which are not enough themselves to qualify for the NDIS. These two disabilities equal a qualifying disability. So we'll look at the whole of person approach. And the court said that's the common sense way to look at it. This law undoes that case law. It undoes a lot of the really hard fought for rights that people with disability have been taking to the federal court at great personal cost over the last 13 years.
0: Breaking people up into little puzzle pieces instead of the whole puzzle, which does not seem like a particularly smart way of doing any kind of healthcare.
1: And I think that is particularly the case for trans and gender diverse people, where there is often, because of the amount of neurodiversity in the community, and there's the amount of, trauma leading to mental health complications, there is, often more than one disability at play here.
0: Where do you see the biggest structural barriers that these changes are still not addressing?
1: I mean, the fact that we're planning to cut this many people means that this many people, 240,000 people, are going to be left without supports. The fact that the people remaining are going to have their plans cut by a percentage means that even the people with supports will have less supports. We still don't have any kind of response from the state about whether or not they're going to be able to pick up those supports to the same extent. I doubt that is the case. So this means that there will be people in our community, people in our families and ourselves that will be left without care and support that will be put at risk of violence and abuse. We will see an increase in institutionalisation. We moved away from institutionalisation of people with disabilities in the 1970s, and this is bringing it back by stealth, by introducing, the minister will also have the power to introduce new ratios of support. So he could say everybody can have one support worker to three participants instead of one-to-one supports. And that will mean that trans and gender diverse people with disabilities will have to move into essentially group homes with other people with disability, which is putting them at great risk. So we're moving back towards institutionalisation with all the dangers that come along with that. And all the, we're moving away from the recommendations of the Disability Royal Commission, which said to end a segregated society.
0: For people listening who are worried about how these changes will affect them or someone that they love, what practical steps can they take right now to protect their supports and stay informed?
1: Remember, right now you can keep your plans. This is still a bill. It's not law yet. That said, a lot of people are still having their plans cut. We are Queensland Advocacy for Inclusion. We are overwhelmed. We have an absolute, we've never seen the amount of demand for our NDIS appeals, lawyers and advocates as we are seeing right now. So if you are getting your plan cut, get advice. If you, we have on our website, we have a range of resources to help people appeal their plans, to review their plans. Don't accept anything less than what you need without asking for all the reviews and putting all the information forward. Expect it to be a frustrating process. All of the people that we're working with have experienced so many difficulties throughout the appeals and review process. So I'd like to say it's an easy process that's about giving you the, your supports that you need and the rights that you have. But the reality of the people that we're speaking with on a daily basis shows that that's not the case. But you do, at the moment, have rights, and these laws have not yet taken effect. There is a link to People with Disability Australia campaign that we can give you to sign up and to oppose these cuts. There's a number of different organisations that are campaigning against these cuts. We are hoping the Senate will make some, at least, very least, some amendments to these cuts and to bring some more procedural fairness and more justice to the process.
0: Thank you so much, Matilda, for your time today.
1: Thank you.

Big changes to the NDIS and concerning ones indeed. If you'd like to learn a bit more about how you can get some advice, head to qaiqai.org.au, and you can also head to QDN, which is Queenslanders with Disability Network. They have their campaigns page there. You can take a look. I will chuck these links up on the transmission socials at trans with a z.radio. Head over there, and I'll also put the links in the show notes. You can head to 4zz.org.au and head to programs and take a look at the transmission page. All the links will be there for you as well. The time is 10:53 a.m. and we are now going to jump into a track by Muna with this one, Big Stick. 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
1: Good morning, this is Anastasia, Aaliyah, and Sydney with your 11 a.m. Zedlines. In local news, big retailers are returning to the demolished Tomo's shopping center site as new owners Irvin Group come up with updated long-road development plans they promised would not worsen flooding around the Sandgate roadblock. The Irvin Group proposed to redevelop the now vacant site to create a retail-led mixed-use precinct to service the northern suburbs, Irvin Group Managing Director Balfour Irvin said. The group said they are currently in the process of submitting a development application for a master plan that covers building envelopes, land uses, key public spaces, and transport routes. They stated they appreciate the site's history and are proactively working with council and flood engineering experts to ensure the new tunnel is designed to be flood resilient and that there are no worsening impacts to surrounding areas as a result of redevelopment. Ahead of formal community engagement, pop-up information sessions were expected to come up. More in local news, a childcare center in south of Brisbane has been destroyed in a fire early this morning. At least six fire crews were called to the children's center on Drew Street in Logan around 1 a.m. It took almost an hour to bring the fire under control, and the building is reported to have partially collapsed. There were no reported injuries, but parents and carers of children who attend are advised to make other arrangements as the center will be closed for business. The fire occurred a few days after another major fire engulfed a tire store on Wednesday afternoon, only a few kilometers away. Police are currently in the midst of launching an investigation on how both fires started.
2: In national news, residents in Victorian High Country town of Swift Creeks are raising concerns after their Bush Nursing Centre announced it will scale back after-hours care. The centre says it no longer afford out-of-hours services following recent nurse pay raises and funding shortfalls from Victoria Departments of Health. As a result, residents in the surrounding area of Swift Creeks are left with limited care, with the nearest hospital around an hour and a half drive away. Locals are voicing fears regarding gaps in healthcare, including local Tony Skelton, who had relied on the centres for emergency care when he broke five ribs and split his kidney in half. "I thought I was going to bleed to death. I could not have been taken by the road. So that sure shows how isolated we are," Mr. Skelton said. The Bush Nursing Centre Board President Eddie Mailgar stressed that rural health services need to be funded appropriately. While community members are concerned about the hour-long drive to seek emergency healthcare, a spokesperson of the Victorian government points to implementing alternative care pathways, including the Victorian Virtual Emergency Department and Nurse on Call for Free 24/7. Also in national news, Northern Territory health authorities are now offering additional diphtheria booster doses to Aboriginal children, select non-Aboriginal students and Department of Education staff in remote communities following the worst diphtheria outbreak since 1991. Australia observed roughly 230 diphtheria cases this year, and 163 of them were reported in the Northern Territory, mainly in remote Indigenous communities. However, Health Minister Steve Eddington says new cases are now falling after more than 10,000 vaccines were delivered in the last 7 weeks. All children in Australia are required by the National Immunisation Program to be vaccinated against diphtheria at age of 6 weeks, 4 months, 6 months, 18 months, 4 years and 12 years. If more than 5 years have elapsed since Northern Territory Aboriginal children last received a diphtheria vaccination, they will receive an additional booster. The same condition applied to non-Aboriginal children attending schools in remote Aboriginal communities. Vaccines will be available through remote health centres.
3: In international news, Brazil authorities are currently investigating and treating two possible Ebola cases as the Ebola outbreak continues to grow. Possible cases in Sao Paulo and Rio de Janeiro are sparking concern that infections may be managing to escape to and out of South America. Precautionary measures have been set in place in the specialized infectious disease facility, and the patients are being isolated and monitored. The World Health Organization says that the true breach of the outbreak, which was likely to be well underway before the Ebola outbreak was first detected, is likely to be much wider than official figures show. There have been more than 1,000 suspected cases of Ebola in the Democratic Republic of Congo suspected since the outbreak was declared on the 15th of May, with the death toll, which has been reported to be nearly 250 deaths. Although no vaccines and treatments have been established, five patients in eastern Congo have recovered and been discharged from the rare type of Ebola virus. For your weather today, Brisbane is sunny with a chance of no rain. It is currently 19 degrees with expected maximum of 21. The fire danger is zero and the UV index is predicted to reach 4, which is in the moderate band. That's all for 11 a.m. news. We will be back tomorrow morning with more. In the meantime, you can find us on Facebook or head to 4zz.org.au.
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You're listening to Transmission on 4ZZZ. That there was Angemel with Rust and Wire. Before that, you were listening to the wonderful tones of Matty Morris with their song Dear Landlord. And before that, Zedline's update there, we heard from local legends, The Cutaways, with that track Dead Name. Transmission, all about amplifying the trans and gender diverse voices of Meanjin, Brisbane and beyond. And today, we've been chatting about the NDIS and how these changes will impact LGBTQ plus disabled people. And one of the amazing people that I spoke to was Matilda Alexander from QAI, Queensland Advocacy for Inclusion, talking about what these changes are and how they will affect people. And now we're going to jump into an interview with that I spoke just yesterday, actually, with Annabelle Oxley, a trans woman and NDIS participant and longtime advocate. So let's just jump straight in to my chat

0: My name's Annabelle Oxley. My pronouns are she, her. I'm 33 and I've been transitioning for about 10 years. I've been on the NDIS for roughly the same amount of time, and I've done a lot of work around advocacy and doing a lot of advocacy around the intersection of disability and the LGBT community.
1: How are you feeling about these NDIS changes?
0: I guess the best words I could use is cynical, but also informed. Like, when you look at the logic they're using, it's very, they are framing it as a positive. But when you look at the history on the NDIS, I think there's a lot of reason to be scared and cynical about what's going on right now.
1: Some of the changes seem to be likely to directly impact some of the living situations for people with certain levels of care. Are you concerned about anything for yourself? Like, how are you feeling about that?
0: I have the benefit, and I use that word in quotes heavily, of having a very visible physical disability, but I do expect that a lot of my supports are going to be cut back. I think there's going to be a lot of housing issues, and I think that there's not a lot of infrastructure ready to support the changes they're trying to make. By which I mean that the federal government is claiming that there will be other supports, but those supports haven't been created, let alone stress tested or used properly in a way that they will be when up to 140,000 people start using them. So I think we're going to see a lot of backlog in terms of access to needed care and support.
1: How do you feel about the changes that involve low to moderate needs folks who might already be on NDIS? Are they likely to be, do you think that they will struggle to access support when it's not on the NDIS, like workers and other services?
0: Yes, I believe that the goal, or the stated goal, and the actual goal of the government in this case are two different things. They are making statements about fraud, which are very wide and scary in general. But when you look at the actual actions, they're trying to move low to moderate needs people out of the federal government's purview, which is going to cause major issues, because a lot of those low to moderate needs people have consistent needs that weren't being met in the decades before the NDIS, and there were no adequate supports available. So you're going to see a lot of people with, as you would call it, low to moderate needs in crisis situations, particularly in cases like supported independent living or SDA, where they had funding to live in these places and now they don't. Because where will the low to moderate needs people get their support?
1: How do you think for trans and gender diverse people with disability, this will impact them?
0: I think it's going to be very dicey because historically, the NDIS has made a commitment, and it's a very vague commitment around the LGBT community, but they've never managed to have a set of actionable steps in place for the protection of LGBT people. Couple that with the fact that this legislation wasn't co-designed, and foundational supports haven't been co-designed with LGBT people or realistically any other minority in mind. What you've got is a situation where the supports aren't going to be there to handle gender diverse disabled people or gender diverse neurodiverse people. There's going to be a gap of education where a lot of these people are going to fall through the cracks. And that's what I'm going to picture happening when these changes start taking effect.
1: It is really just almost like a return to the 1970s for disability support. I feel like there's a lot of growing concern in the community. There's been protests recently. Have you been able to attend any of the protests? How are the community, what's the feeling in community at the moment?
0: Well, I haven't attended the protests. I have been speaking with community and being in community spaces. I can say the community are concerned. Community don't feel like that the states are being supported to provide equitable alternatives, and that what alternatives there will be are going to have to rush to fill the spaces. What we're seeing is a problem because when the NDIS is discussing fraud, they're discussing in their paperwork an increase of neurodivergent diagnoses and thus referrals to the NDIS. And we know from data that a lot of people with gender diversity or in the LGBT community experience those issues of neurodiversity. So you're going to see a lot of that community lose support networks that have been in place for the last decade and are going to be replaced with services that aren't yet fully formed. The question then becomes, how can community organizations who have been benefiting and in a lot of ways relying on NDIS referrals and funding pick up this sudden influx of LGBT people with disabilities when the government hasn't waited for there to be a proper soft landing spot for these people? So I think there's a lot of fear there.
1: Did you have anything that you would like to say more broadly to the community or on air about these changes?
0: I'll say this much. The last day for submissions regarding these changes is going to occur on Monday, the 1st of June, by close of business. So as your listeners are listening to this, they will have 5 hours, maybe a little bit more, maybe a little bit less, to submit statements regarding what the impact of this looks like. And when they do that, they need to not only look at what the NDIS is doing, but how those supports have become baked into community. Like, when these supports are gone, the people that they are supporting are going to have potentially acute crises. So, this isn't just a disability issue, it is a widespread community issue. So, it could also be an employment or a social interaction issue. So, we need to begin this process now before these changes start really coming into a wider and more focused effect.
1: Do you have any advice for people who are concerned about losing supports or maybe not being able to access support if they haven't applied for the NDIS before? What do you recommend people do to look after themselves?
0: There's a few different options. I think first and foremost, I think getting this information into the hands of community organizations is important because one of my key roles throughout the last 10 years has been working with organizations to make them more accessible, to help them get community data and feedback. But going to your local LGBT organizations and pointing out that this is an issue and that this is going to be an issue is important. Keeping notes about what your worst day looks like if you're talking with the NDIS is important. But also self-care is important because this is going to be a very long, protracted battle. We may not win today or next week or in 2 months, but people need to start taking care of themselves and utilizing community resources to let the community know the position that the LGBT disability intersection are in. We also need to take care of each other, and that's the best advice I could give at this point.

That there was my chat with Annabelle Oxley about the NDIS and how we can look out for each other during these changes, and where you can make submissions, make your impact statements. You can head to the Transmission Socials at Trans with a Z Radio on the socials there. I'm going to put a link up for you to follow to get to the National Disability Insurance Scheme Amendment Bill. The committee is the Community Affairs Legislation Committee, and you've got until close of business today, 1st of June, to write those impact statements and submit them. This is all to push back and just tell them what you need, and hopefully we can make some positive changes, and hopefully there can be some changes before this bill goes through. You're listening to Transmission on 4ZZZ. We're going to jump into some music now. We're going to listen to Gene Elliott with their latest song from their latest, I believe, EP called Butcher Lover Runner, and this track is called Devil's Wilderness Theme. It is 11:24 a.m.

That there was a local superstar, Signet, with their new track, Old Friend. And before that was Gloss from Borloo Perth with their song, Rosary. You're listening to Transmission on 4ZZZ. And that was a nice block of music. Very chill, nice, gentle way to move into your Monday. And I'm gonna tone switch on you now, because we're going to jump into some upbeat vibes. We're going to pick that energy right up. I just love, like, digging through and rolling around, metaphorically, literally, the 4ZZZ database that we have, and I just love listening to all these cool trans and gender diverse artists submitting music. And there's a new track by a local band called Gashhound, which is just a sick name. And Gashhound have a song called Weird Boob. And I have to play it. I have to play it for you. So, Tone Shift, when we come back, we'll be chatting some more music. You're listening to Transmission on 4ZZZ. The time is 11:37 a.m. This is Gashhound with Weird Boob, Language and Content.

0: That there was Sarah Jane and the Noise with their track Daisies. Before that, you were listening to some Teen Jesus and the Gene Teasers with Bathwater. And then from Bunbury in WA, you were listening to Scumlings with their track Untapped! Exclamation mark. You're listening to Transmission on 4ZZZ. It is 11:50 a.m., which means there's 10 minutes of trans power left. However, if you have been listening to the full 2 hours of transmission today, you will have heard my interview with Matilda Alexander from QAI, Queensland Advocacy for Inclusion, breaking down those proposed changes to the NDIS and how that will affect the trans and queer community. Also spoke to Annabelle Oxley, who is a trans woman and NDIS participant and a longtime community advocate. Also chatting about how this will land in the community, how are we going to navigate discrimination in mainstream services, and just the lived experience that Annabelle's going through, and yeah, just sort of like trying to get some sense of things through the political noise. So thank you so much for tuning in and listening this week. I'm going to leave you on some fun vibes, some upbeat tunes. We've got Peaches with No Lube So Rude, Let's Do It. After that, we've got some Lambrini Girls, and then local legends, The Cunning Linguists, with their song Love in the Dark. Thank you so much for tuning in to Transmission. Up next will be Megahertz. I'm so keen, as usual, for feminist broadcast. Longest running there is, by the way. Yeah, thank you so much. My name's Ez, he, him, and we will see you next week. Bye!
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0: Hey, you. Yeah, you. This next track comes with a language warning.

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1: 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Yeah.
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1: Hey! Oh, it's like she's in the room with us.
0: I know,
1: it's
0: that like song was Weird Bebop Gash Hound, which is the band of Sissy, who's on Megahertz and is currently flying to Spain.
1: Yes, as potentially as
0: right
1: we
0: now.
1: Speak.
0: Yeah.
1: Every time I was walking here and I was looking up at the planes and I was like, damn, one of those could be Sissy.
0: One of them could be Sissy.
1: Could be on that plane right now. But at least, like, I guess in a slightly positive light, it means that we can play Gash Hound on the show now.
0: Yeah,
1: we are
0: allowed
1: to play Gash Hound on
0: and
1: the show.
0: And Gash Hound is awesome.
1: They are sick. R.I.P. Gash Hound, I miss you every day. we have quite a fun show lined up for you guys, but before we get... there we go, okay.
0: Dodgy mics.
1: Yes, before we get too far into that, we would like to acknowledge that 4ZZZ broadcasts on the land of the Yagara and Turrbal peoples, and sovereignty was never ceded. We pay our respects to elders past, present, and future of the Yagara and Turrbal nations, and we stand in solidarity with all First Nations peoples in the fight for justice.
0: Yeah, and if this is your first time tuning in or you're not too familiar with who we are, my name is Claire, my pronouns are she, her.
1: And my name is August, and my pronouns are they, them.
0: Yeah, and we got a beautiful Megahertz team here, some of them who are not present in the room with us, but lots of love and fun.
1: Yes, in our hearts. In our hearts.
0: Yeah. We're going to go on to some songs now. We picked out a bracket of songs by bands that are coming to play in Brisbane.
1: Yay!
0: Very soon.
1: Very exciting. Yeah. We've got one by Spider Bait, a bit of a classic, lined up next.
0: Australian band.
1: Hell yes. Love them so much. And also, they are currently looking for an opener.
0: Yeah, femme-fronted, opener, I think.
1: Yeah, so if you are in a femme-fronted band and you want to play for Spider Bait, they put out a thing on their Instagram, so you should go and comment on that and be like, hello, please.
0: Exactly, or if you have any suggestions, you can message them, comment with your favourite Brisbane local.
1: Yes.
0: Yeah.
1: Hell yes. Support local, support local.
0: This song, I remember this song was in the movie 10 Things I Hate About You as well. This was really big back then. But this song
1: beautiful.
0: It's Calypso by Spider Bait.

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Kiore is a Brisbane-born artist inspired by the sounds and stories around and within. Every song she writes aims to be an experience that can be shared, treasured, and celebrated. Kiore's style encompasses a fusion of soul, R&B, pop, jazz, and funk. Kiore performs live in our studio on June 2. Right Here, Right Now airs every Tuesday evening from 6 p.m. on

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1: Hey. Oh, that was such a cute little bracket there.
0: Yeah.
1: We had Spring by Saint Etienne, which, what a beautiful song.
0: Yeah, they're coming to Australia in like September, I think.
1: Yeah, it might be a bit later than that. I think I had an email here.
0: Towards the end of this year.
1: Yes.
0: You can catch them in Brisbane.
1: You can catch them there, which they will be so beautiful live. I think I'm not.
0: And if you can't wait that long to catch a band touring, this week we had the song before, Pick Up That Knife by Wednesday, and Wednesday's playing on Thursday night at the Princess Theatre, I think.
1: That'll be very fun. They should have played on the Wednesday, though. I think that would have been good.
0: That would have been, perfect matchup, Wednesday on Wednesday.
1: Although I'm sure they get that all the time. They must be so sick of that.
0: Yeah.
1: But, they are incredible. They're at the Princess very soon, and they're also playing in Mullumbimby.
0: I think so.
1: Yeah, at the Civic Hall, which is very fun, and I think more bands of their size should play at miscellaneous kind of venues like that. I know Jet Black Cat, who I think is the company who they, or the record organization, it's not a label, but music organization who they partner with to book that show. They book a lot around that kind of Northern Rivers, Bundjalung Country.
0: It's awesome.
1: Region.
0: It's very local. I remember last time Wednesday played in Brisbane, they played at season 3. They did a separate side show. It was announced right before it happened.
1: Oh,
0: and then tickets sold out so quick, so I didn't get to go. But and that was before they really blew up. So it was a small crowd, small room. And now they're playing Princess Theatre
1: back
0: in Australia.
1: Look at that growth is crazy. And also sweet because it's right next door to the new season 3.
0: Connecting back. Exactly. Before we played Wednesday, we played Calypso by Spiderbait, who's also coming.
1: Classic.
0: At some point.
1: Then pretty soon, I believe they're beginning of July.
0: Yeah.
1: And they also have Custard opening for them, which will be
0: true.
1: Fun. And I think the Gnomes, who I'm not super familiar with, but
0: I know they're, I remember seeing them post being give us more local femme-fronted bands.
1: Yes.
0: Open for
1: everyone
0: us.
1: Apply. Everybody play the show.
0: Everyone in Brisbane plays.
1: Yes, everyone. Yeah, it's a really long show, and everyone gets a 2-minute set. So
0: yeah,
1: I think that'd be beautiful.
0: That'd be really cute.
1: Everyone get up on the stage.
0: Yeah.
1: So we wanted to make mention on this show of, I'm sure many of you would have heard it. I've heard it talked about on the station a fair bit. And also just in community about the Gurry Camp Embassy, who have been set up and burning a sacred fire at Barambin or Victoria Park for 71 days now.
0: And it's because of the Olympics, they want to, the government and all of those big companies are looking to bulldoze that place for the Brisbane Olympic Stadium when it's such a sacred land and there's so much, still happening there. And the government just doesn't seem to care. They're just we're gonna bulldoze it for something that is such a short-term thing. Once the Olympics is over, the land will just be ruined.
1: Yeah,
0: it's just gonna be a big stadium.
1: And that specific spot is incredibly sacred to
0: it's got people. So much history. And I think it might have been this is some intense topics, but I think it was the site of a lot of frontier wars, massacres. It's a burial ground as well. And there's been so much just community on that land in the past 2 months, and the police just showed up and just was not showing any respect as they always do.
1: Fork found in kitchen. But there have been large protests on the site contesting the development of the stadium yesterday, as alongside those at the camp embassy who have been there for, like we said, about 2 months. At 12 a.m. today, legal ownership of the park was transferred to the Games Independent Infrastructure Coordination Authority, or GICA. And at 1 a.m. this morning, a lot of the protesters were forcibly removed by the police. This was not the first interaction that had happened with the police. I believe there was one on Friday or Saturday.
0: It's been like happening often because we've talked about the Guri Camp Embassy on this show before, and one of my housemates, it was like actively, you know, camping out there, and the cops were, you know, showing up and saying that, oh, we're gonna come and bulldoze this place in June. They like, yeah, they were like, here's your warning, we're gonna bulldoze you guys. But then the thing is that and like everyone kind of, like the cops were informed of this as well, but under like federal law, I think, like a whole like Australian wide law, they legally cannot bulldoze a sacred fire because it's a sacred fire and it's protected.
1: There are treaties, I believe, I forgot the name of the law. We can pull it up and find it.
0: Might be like Heritage Act.
1: Yes, yeah. It's like Section 27, I believe, of the Heritage Act was what one of the main participants of the Guri Camp Embassy was like saying online. But yes, there are specific laws that say that you cannot bulldoze a sacred fire yet.
0: Exactly.
1: That seems to be what the intention is. But however, there are still some people at the embassy holding down the fort and at the sacred fire at the top camp because there were two separate camps.
0: Yeah.
1: And it's just really important that we as a community keep an eye on what's happening at the camp embassy and show our support.
0: Absolutely.
1: Please, please keep updated and please keep informed with what's happening with the embassy. They have an Instagram that they seem to be updating pretty regularly, at Guri Camp Embassy. So yes, please keep updated with that. We here on Megahertz will strive to keep you updated weekly, and I'm sure so many of the other shows here at 4ZZZ have been covering it. I know Randomized was covering it pretty consistently.
0: Yeah.
1: So, yes.
0: It's definitely really important to keep an eye on it. I think it's the best way to engage is just, you know, actively be looking at what they're doing from, you know, their socials and stuff, because hearing it from a third party, you can never get the exact full image.
1: Yeah, 100%.
0: So engage with the community, engage with them.
1: If there's any mutual aid call out posts, or if you can support them in any capacity.
0: Yeah, I'm sure that they'll, yeah, it'll be very good to like support, because I remember they used to have a lot of, you know, like asking for supplies being donated because they were camping out. So I'm sure there's still a lot of those, you know, ways you can help out if you just reach out.
1: Definitely. And it will be interesting to see going forward with the ownership being with Gaika now, what happens, and really it's going to change the situation a lot. So definitely keep informed. And yes, we will.
0: It's definitely concern. I feel like it's really important to keep in like close attention, because I feel like Gaika, they've had their intentions so set for like the 2 months. They have their mind so set on bulldozing the place that it's gonna be a lot of unjust actions coming from them.
1: Potentially, yeah.
0: Yeah, probably.
1: Yeah. But yes, but definitely keep informed, keep updated with them. We'll try our best to do that, but best to hear it from the source. So we wanted to make sure all of our listeners are as across that as you can be. Yeah, it's really important to look after community and to look after
0: communicate with
1: sacred
0: Robin,
1: land.
0: You know, keep in touch with what's happening at Guri Camp.
1: Mm-hmm, 100%.
0: Yeah, but we're gonna go back into some music now after this discussion. Next one we got queued up is a song by Blue Dino, who's a local band from Brisbane.
1: Yes.
0: And they're on tour right now.
1: Yeah, they were down in Wollongong in Sydney, I believe.
0: I think so.
1: They had their little New South Wales leg, and it looked very cool. And they had like Horse and Local Tough Guy, which were really, they were really cool when I saw them play. Yeah. They have a really interesting setup. They have a drummer who is also their vocal, like their main vocalist, and then three guitarists. And all of the guitarists face the drummer and like away from the stage. And I just don't think I'd ever seen a band with a setup quite like that. It was really cool. It was really, I was so intrigued.
0: It's really awesome, you know, femme drummer vocalist.
1: Yeah, awesome. We'll have to see if they have anything recorded in the database, maybe.
0: Yeah.
1: We'll get to the bottom of it.
0: If there is something, maybe we'll put it on.
1: Yeah.
0: But this next one, Blue Dino, see at anemone, is that how you say it?
1: Sea anemone? Yeah, that sounds right.
0: Anemone. Sea anemone, if that's how you pronounce it. Here we go.

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2: Hey, yeah. Welcome back. That ended up being a little bit of a long bracket because we got caught in conversation, in beautiful, beautiful conversation.
1: Yeah, keeps happening, so yes. Here at Zed.
2: Hell yes. Look, there's always a million and one things going on at Zed Towers, and yeah. That is why we love it.
1: Rock and roll barbecue this Sunday, apparently,
2: yeah.
1: At the Bright Side.
2: You might want to get down there. Oh, yeah, we'll have to get more info on that for our little section that we talk about all the gigs. So
1: yeah, but
2: we'll do that.
1: That was a really fun bracket. The song we just played was a Right Here, Right Now recording from ages ago.
2: Ooh.
1: It's a band that I really liked, and they're no longer a band because they all moved like different places and stuff. But that was Prize Pony with
2: Hell
1: the
2: yeah.
1: song Okinawa.
2: I don't know much about Prize Pony, but I did really enjoy that.
1: Yeah.
2: It was a very fun time.
1: They were like a Brisbane like emo, like screamo band from like 2 years ago, or like, oh, I mean, they were around 2 years ago because I saw them then, and then they broke up. Very sad.
2: R.I.P. R.I.P.
1: Yeah, but before that, we had Stopless by Screamfeeder, Brisbane classic. I think they're Brisbane.
2: Are they? Yeah.
1: I think so.
2: Yes, okay. Oh, Oliver's giving us a nod from Studio 2.
1: Okay,
2: yes.
1: Awesome.
2: Thank you. But yeah, that was also a great track. Very big fan.
1: I remember seeing them on like Rage. They got played heaps. I'd be like a teenager in my room, and then Screamfeeder would come on. I'm like, this is awesome.
2: Hell yeah. Hell yeah. And then we had Local Tough Guy with a great song name, Conductor, We Have a Problem. That is a fun song name. I really like that.
1: Yeah.
2: And it was a great song. It was a great track.
1: Yeah, we played that because before that we played Blue Dino.
2: Yeah.
1: Sea Anemone. And they're on tour together right now. So.
2: Yes. It was very fun time. Very big fan of that. We've got another story here that was written by our dear co-host, who is not right here right now, Shah, and it's all about access to abortion in Queensland, which is unfortunately under threat.
1: Yeah, I feel like it's been in conversation for so, like, it just keeps coming up over, like, every year.
2: It never
1: ends.
2: It's
1: a constant issue. Yeah.
2: But once again, women's productive rights are under attack in Queensland. This week, politicians will decide who can prescribe and access abortion medication in Queensland. When LNP Premier David Crisafulli entered Parliament as Premier, after an election where abortion was brought up as a key campaign point against the LNP, Crisafulli tried to shut down debate on abortion laws. He put a gag motion in place that restricts debate on abortion. However, now the Katter's Australian Party have seemingly found a loophole to bring the debate back to Parliament. In March 2024, abortion services were expanded in Queensland by allowing nurse practitioners and endorsed midwives to prescribe and administer abortion medication, including MS2-step. These regulations are incredibly important for rural and regional women and people seeking abortions. Due to the barriers accessing healthcare due to distance and lack of services outside of metropolitan cities. And the Katter Party is proposing to wind back these laws and stop these professions from prescribing them. In an Instagram video, Robbie Katter has claimed that this law was in the implementation stage and is now ready to pass as regulation, which means they will block the regulation through a disallowance motion. This would allow them to debate on the topic despite the gag motion. However, this law was debated and passed back in March 2024 and is something that has been in practice for almost 2 years now, with many people relying on this accessible option. And we all need to turn up to fight for reproductive rights. It's
1: absolutely
2: definitely incredibly important. And at the same time as all of this happening and all of these parliamentary motions, the newly opened publicly funded hospital, the Mater Hospital Springfield, has shared that they will no longer provide abortion or contraceptive services for religious reasons. This is despite them being a publicly funded hospital, which is a little bit ridiculous if you ask me, but I rest my case. In a public statement, the Royal Australian and New Zealand College of Obstetricians and Gynecologists shares their thoughts. These are fundamental components of women's healthcare. Any entity that is funded from the taxpayer's wallet must uphold and provide legally available healthcare. They must not discriminate against individuals or block essential medical care. Public funding carries a responsibility to provide comprehensive, equitable healthcare, including reproductive care. We should be expanding access and reducing inequities rather than creating new obstacles to time-sensitive, essential care. And yeah, that is definitely a very accurate statement from the Royal Australian and New Zealand College of Obstetricians and Gynecologists. And in response, the MATA has said that they will offer transfer pathways for patients requiring services that they do not offer, such as reproductive health care. However, this approach does create additional barriers to timely care and creates a lot of stigma and shame over a process that should be considered a simple healthcare procedure. And we also know from evidence in other countries like the US that barriers like these can create life-threatening situations for women who are experiencing reproductive emergencies. And the lines of what legally and morally constitutes a termination of pregnancy are unclear. And once again, I've got another quote from the Australian New Zealand College of Obstetricians and Gynecologists here. A hospital of the size and capability presents an important opportunity to improve healthcare access for the community. Clinicians who work at the hospital have the education to deliver these critical reproductive healthcare services. However, they're unable to use their training due to this decision by the Mater Hospital Springfield to exclude abortion and contraceptive services. This decision simultaneously overlooks the depth and quality of the clinician skill set while limiting access to fundamental healthcare and undermining women's ability to exercise reproductive choice. So yeah, thank you very much, Shah, for writing that and getting those quotes for us. And yeah, it absolutely brings up a really terrifying thing, particularly with potentially putting barriers in there for women to receive this incredibly essential part of healthcare.
1: Absolutely. And I feel like it's been in the news so much, like just on and off, and then just this mother thing coming up like now, it's like bringing it back into conversation.
2: Mm.
1: But you can see so many other countries doing this pipeline where it's like one hospital will do it because they're like, oh, it's for religious reasons, which is like, I mean, there are some fair grounds for like if there are religious needs to some extent, but then having it be a publicly funded like major hospital,
2: yeah,
1: that is one of the few hospitals people have access to. And then that like kind of like spreads, especially under like a conservative kind of government that's pushing this agenda out.
2: Yeah, and it's not like this is one of the hospitals like in the CBD or wherever, like where there's a lot of different options throughout, like that are in a close area. Like it's a bit further out from the city, yeah. So it might be, it's quite, like, it's more of an impact and people have to go a lot more out of their way to get this care.
1: Exactly.
2: That and they otherwise should be able to get from something that is, again, funded by the public. Like, even if this was, a solely private, like, hospital, if it was entirely funded by itself, then maybe that would be a different conversation. But it's, like, at the end of the day, it's not, so.
1: Yeah, and the further out, it's, like, the more barrier to access there is even in the first place to like healthcare.
2: Absolutely.
1: If like you're going to more like regional areas or like, I mean, Ipswich isn't that regional.
2: No, it's not. But
1: like just the concept of it.
2: Yeah. And I don't know.
1: It's like the approach they're taking.
2: Yeah. It's just like, it's not like if you're in the Brisbane CBD and there's like five hospitals to like,
1: I mean, in talking about kind of these like, you know, issues of women's healthcare, on Megahertz we do make it a commitment to talk about femicide as well, and we're getting to the last 10 minutes of our show, so I think this might be a bit of a heavy topic, just continuing the discussion, so feel free to tune out for this little bit and tune back in later on for some music, or you can tune in to Femme Fatales, who's coming up next at 1. But we do try to report on femicide, and we get our information from Cheryl Moody's Femicide Watch. Cheryl Moody, if you don't know, she does a lot of like really important research and documenting Australian women and children who are lost to all forms of, you know, femicide and other forms of violence, not even just domestic violence, but yeah, there's a lot of really tragic things that happen.
2: Yeah.
1: And so, yeah, and we'll read out some helplines in a second. But there's been, at the latest update, there's been 30 women in Australia killed in 226. The latest one was Kylie McHugh, who died after a fire at a set of units in Belconnen, ACT. And this one, I feel like for me, kind of stands out because I'm from Canberra, so I like I used to go to Belconnen all the time, like Belco. But yeah, but this was confirmed by the police to be a homicide, and her killer has not been caught. There's not much other information. But just the fact that this was like a Canberra one, I'm like, this stands out, you know?
2: Yeah, yeah. Absolutely. And Sherelle Moody does have a little bit more information about Kylie McHugh on her page. She has a quote here from presumably somebody who knew her, saying that she had time for people that other people didn't have time for. Kylie McHugh was the kind of person who made her friends feel loved and supported, the kind of person who never turned her back on people that many disregard. And yeah, we always try and give these women like more dignity. We always try and tell their names when we can find them and when they're published. And Kylie McHugh sounded like a really wonderful person who was incredibly caring and kind, and it is devastating to have lost her. And we also would like to give an update on a woman whose case we mentioned last week. We didn't have a name for her at the time, but it's now been released that her name is Cameron Nahar. Her and her two young sons, her 12-year-old son and 4-year-old son, were allegedly murdered by her partner and the children's father on the 18th of May in Campbelltown in New South Wales. But we don't have much else information on Cameron Nahar, like herself, or what she was like. But at the very least, we have her name, and we hope to give her a little bit of dignity, rather than just being a number, just being seen as a statistic. Yes.
1: Yeah, I feel like a lot of the times people focus a lot on, like, the killer, the perpetrator of violence, and they're always trying to, like, frame this narrative around, like, the guy. So, yeah, it's definitely important to, you know, have these people's names out there and know them as, like, their own individual person apart from what had happened.
2: Yeah. Yeah.
1: So, and I'm sure there will hopefully be more updates on a lot of the cases we mentioned. Sherelle Moody does have a website as well where there's a memorial of all of the femicide victims she mentions. And yeah, so there's a lot more information on the individuals and who they are on that site. And if you need some support, because since this is a quite heavy topic, there are some helplines you can call. So there's 1-800-RESPECT, which is 1-800-737-732. There's the Women's Crisis Line, 1-800-811-811. There's 13YARN, which is 1-3-9276. And there's also the Men's Line, which is 1-300-789-978.
2: Yes, please look after yourself. We know that this can be a really heavy and really intense topic.
1: But it's a very important topic.
2: Yes.
1: Hence why we talk about it every week.
2: 100%. 100%. Now, we are coming to the end of our show. This is... Normally, we'd like to have a song in between when we talk about this, but I fear if we do that, we might run out of time.
1: Yeah.
2: So, I'd like to quickly mention a couple upcoming gigs and events that we have by wonderful femme-fronted or, like, femme creatives in our community, like femme and trans, non-binary, gender diverse creatives. We have a guided lino cut workshop presented by Ham Jambon with all the materials provided, which sounds very exciting. I want to learn how to lino cut. This coming Wednesday from 6 to 8:30 at Vacant Assembly in West End. There's also Pride Month, the Gay Skate event on June 7th, which is the Sunday at Albany Creek Skateaway, which also looks very fun. Who doesn't love roller skating? There's Also, a collective self-care event for advocates and activists. And it's a safe space with like-minded people to engage in community self-care. And you can bring a craft or participate in free craft activities or just sit and read a book with headphones, which is nice. I like that parallel play. And that is also on Sunday, the 7th of June, from 10 to 2 p.m. at 69 Thomas Street in West End. Then we also, on Thursday, there is Tian's Life is Weird EP launch at the Black Bear Lodge. Friday, there is Vincent's show with Soma's Secret and Niche at Season 3, which I've heard Vincent is very incredible.
1: Vincent's so good. I've seen them live once and it was insanely good.
2: Yeah, 100%. And I know for a fact that Niche has like crazy vocals. We don't play her enough on here. We should play her more.
1: Yeah.
2: And then on the 5th, on the Friday, there is the Pining and Yearning Art Show with Mega has his very own Claire's Lace Angel and Moa performing at the art show as well. That is gearing up to be an awesome night. And on Saturday, there is Clutch Lesbian Night at the End Bar with a DJ set from Nisha Alexander and performances from Sailor Moon, Rusty Copperfield, and Stephanie Stefani. So it's gearing up to be a crazy busy week. So I hope you can get on down to a couple of them, you know, engage with community. Be a fun time. Sounds lovely. Well, we might have to wrap up.
1: Yeah, we're going to wrap up. Got a quick song to end the show, probably.
2: Yes. This one is Nay Plus Ultra. I can't read from here. Words are hard. By Ear. Thank you so much for tuning in, everyone.
1: Yeah, stick around for Femme Fatale.
2: Yes, with the very lovely Olive. And, yeah, we'll see you next week.
0: Are you videoing me right now?

0: 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We acknowledge that their sovereignty over this land was never ceded.
1: And we stand in solidarity with them.
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You're listening to Femme Fatale on 4ZZZ, and that track right there was Pink Dress by local DJ One Tablespoon featuring Cherry Cola. Just a little bit of a fun one to try and keep the good vibes rolling on your Monday early afternoon. I know it can be hard at midday on a Monday, but I'm super excited to be here. My name is Olive, and I'm always with you 1 to 3 Mondays, usually with my wonderful co-host Aisha, but she is actually in France right now, so miss you, girl. Hope you're having the best time in France. I actually spent my morning listening to all of the shows on 4ZZZ, which was really lovely. I don't usually get time to do that, so shout out to everyone on a Monday, and shout out to Megahertz for a really good show and a really good playlist. Such fun having really good neighbors here at 4ZZZ. And today is the first day of June, which is super exciting. It is the first day of a new grid here at 4ZZZ as well. So you might hear some new voices on the air, which is really exciting. And it's actually quietly 1 year since Femme Fatale had our first show. So we've spent the last year on air, which is really exciting. And I counted, and we did about 63 interviews over the last year between Aisha and myself, which is really exciting. 4ZZZ definitely gave me my first real opportunities to talk to artists that I really love, and I've talked to some of my favorite bands, which has been really, really special. So yeah, thanks 4ZZZ for having us. We're actually in the midst of planning a really exciting celebration when Aisha is back, of course. So keep your ears out for that. You can look at our socials, Femme Fatale. We'll be announcing something this week, something that's free, something that's fun, something that's femme-fronted, as you can expect from us. So yeah, really, really excited about that. And I'm excited about today's show. I've got local act Lottie McLeod coming into the station to hang out to me, which is going to be nice to have some company and to chat all about her new single, Sunburnt, and her upcoming EP that she's announced with that. So she's coming in at 1:30, so stick around for that. And Aisha and I conducted an interview with Melbourne pop duo Wishlist before she went away, and they've also just released a brand new single, so I'm going to play that interview at 2:15 p.m. so you can hear from the both of us then. But I'm going to play some music until then. I had lots of fun curating this playlist and then making my housemate and her boyfriend listen to it, so thank you guys for being my first ears on it. But I'm going to play a track by Wax that Megahertz actually played last week, and I had never heard it before, and I've been obsessed with it ever since I heard it. It's called Wild and Weak, and it's the title track of her 2017 album Wild and Weak. But yeah, you're listening to Femme Fatale on 4ZZZ.

Four triple Z.

That right there is local band Special Features with Cut My Teeth, which is off their 2024 EP Self Improvement. It's one of my favorite songs off that EP. I think it hits so hard live. I love Special Features. They are one of my favorite local bands. So wanted to pop that in there. It's been a while since I've played a track from that EP. Before that was Cinderella Dracula by local band Tired Lion. Tired Lion is one of the non-existent Brisbane bands, because they don't play anymore, that I will always pine over and always want more from, and I just hope maybe they'll come back, or at least do a comeback show, and I will definitely be there. I play them a lot here on Femme Fatale. Before that was Public Figures with Cut It Out, and they're a really cool all-girl punk band from Nam. They're awesome. They actually play with Amel and Sniffers a bit, and they came out with an EP called Figure It Out in February of this year, and they're really cool, and they're actually coming to Brisbane to play Against the Grain Festival on the 20th of June, which is at Clarence Corner in Woolloongabba, and it's a huge, massive block party festival with, oh, I don't know how many acts, I think close to 30, all playing different stages at different times. So super excited for that, and super excited to see Public Figures for the first time ever. And at the top of that bracket was Wild and Weak by Wax, which is such a banger. So I hope you enjoyed a little bit of rock and rage for your Monday, maybe to get that blood pumping and the motivation. I'm going to play some more tunes before I have a chat with Lottie McLeod. She's about to come into the station and hang out. I'm going to play one by Dry Cleaning from their new album, Secret Love. They actually played at the Princess Theatre on Thursday night, and I was meant to go. I had a ticket, but I hurt my back, everybody. I'm really upset about it. I hurt my back on Thursday. I'm actually hosting the show between the couch outside the studio and the chair in here, because it hurts to sit, but I refused to miss this. I've missed everything else. I've missed Dry Cleaning. So if you went to the show, please let me know how it was. It looked absolutely amazing. You can text in on the text line, which is nowhere to be seen in this room, or else I would... Oh, here it is. The text line phone number is 0420-626-733. Text in, tell me about it, or anything else that is on your mind this Monday afternoon. But this is My Soul Half Pint by Dry Cleaning on Femme Fatale on 4ZZZ.

0: You're listening to Femme Fatale on 4ZZZ, and that track right there was You're Good by Nat Pavlovic featuring Buffy Duffy. She just released a really amazing album, and that track is off that, and I've been really loving it. The album is called Big Heart, and before that we played My Soul Half Pint by Dry Cleaning. But I'm really excited because I'm actually hanging out with Lottie McLeod in the studio today. Thanks so much for coming in, Lottie.
1: Thank you for having me.
0: No, our pleasure. And for our listeners who don't know Lottie very well, she is a voice for heartache in the Meganjin music scene, and since her debut in 2023, she has really planted herself in the alt-rock folk scene, and with each release, her maturity and sound just grow. She's announced her sophomore EP, The Boathouse, alongside her brand new single, Sunburnt. So thanks again for coming in. I'm super excited to knit at your brain about this.
1: Yay, me too.
0: I want to go right back to the start. I read that you've been immersed in the arts since you were a child. Could you tell me about your first music-related memory?
1: I did a lot of musical theatre as a kid. I feel like I'm a little bit of a fake musical theatre kid, though, because I don't really get into it now. But I was the monkey in Aladdin.
0: Oh, my gosh,
1: at the
0: awesome.
1: Bristol Arts Theatre. So that's probably how far back it goes. And then I just did singing lessons as a kid. And do it a little bit now as well. So, yeah.
0: Yeah, awesome. Always really loved being in music and the art scene.
1: Yes.
0: Is it still as fun as when you were a kid?
1: Yeah, definitely. Awesome. It's even better, obviously. Yeah. I know what I like about it now. I think I was just kind of doing it as a kid for fun. I liked singing, like, Castle on a Cloud.
0: Yeah.
1: And just different musical theatre songs. And then I just needed to work out what I actually want to do with music, and then in 2020 in quarantine I learned guitar and kind of discovered what kind of music I like. So yeah, I love it.
0: That's awesome. If anything, that's what the quarantine was good for. Yeah. Kind of forcing us all to find really good hobbies.
1: Yeah,
0: and maybe cementing
1: for sure.
0: our feet in them. So that's really, really awesome. And I read as well, you write your songs on your bedroom floor, almost like diary entries. I was wondering if you could explain the process between starting a song in your room and getting it to a finished piece of music.
1: Yeah. I feel like at the moment it looks different every time. I feel like I used to know exactly how I wanted it to sound and go into the studio, but at the moment I've kind of just been giving it to the producers I work with and going into it having no idea what the end product will be. I find I prefer it a whole lot more than the end product and playing that live and stuff. I feel like it can be really disheartening when you go in with a very clear image and then you don't really get what you want. Especially because I'm not a producer.
0: Yeah.
1: I need to try my best to get my brain over to what they know how to do best, and that can be difficult sometimes, but it's nice to have a real good teamwork relationship with your producer, because, yeah, me and Josh, my producer, we just kind of know exactly what each other are thinking.
0: Mm-hmm.
1: And yeah, I'm really lucky that I have that with him. So
0: that's really fun. Yeah, I feel like I guess he lets you into that whole other world of what you can add in and do different. So that's really cool that you have a great relationship with each other.
1: Yeah.
0: And you say you write music for those who feel deeply, which is definitely me. Do you find yourself exploring these emotions that you write about before writing the songs, after you've kind of fleshed them out as a song, or is music the means that kind of takes you to feel so deeply?
1: Yeah, I feel like a lot of the time I write after something has happened. I kind of like to process everything and then look back on it, and I just feel like I understand myself more. I definitely write like during like some things are happening, just to, I guess, get it off my chest, but to actually make sense of certain situations, I feel like I've always worked better writing about it after. There are some things I've been processing my whole life that I still haven't figured out how to perfectly write about, which hopefully I'll be able to nail that one day, but haven't figured it out yet. But yeah, probably after is where I write my favourite songs.
0: Yeah, that's awesome. Do you find yourself, once you've written it, that you kind of like find something new or process it more, or is it kind of still, yeah, a very like post-process?
1: I think so. Very. It's a difficult one. All the situations are different. Yeah, like at the moment, I feel like I'm in a bit of a writer's block because my life is so boring.
0: I feel like
1: something bad, please happen to me. but no, I'm trying to write. I'm happy at the moment, so yeah, I'm trying to write about something happy. But that's very hard.
0: Yeah, no, it can be harder.
1: But yeah, I feel like I still reflect on a lot of those things and still write about it as if it happened yesterday.
0: Yeah.
1: Yeah, I'm really, really grateful for a lot of those bad things that have happened. So
0: good writing material. That's
1: for
0: that's
1: sure.
0: A good thing to be able to take out of those situations, definitely.
1: Yeah.
0: Well, listeners, if you're just tuning in, I'm actually hanging out with local superstar Lottie McLeod. And we're currently halfway through our interview, but I'm going to head straight into her newest single, Sunburn, and we'll be right back after this to chat a little bit more. You're listening to Femme Fatale on 4ZZZ.

0: That beautiful track right there was Sunburnt by Lottie McLeod, and I'm actually hanging with her right now in the station. And how are you going, Lottie?
1: I'm very good. How are you, Olive?
0: I'm also good. I'm happy to have some company in this studio today, as I was saying before. So it's nice to hang out with Miss Lottie and chat music. It's always my favourite topic to talk about. Yeah. Music and heartbreak are the two things we've been chatting about on and off air. But yeah, I'm such a big fan of the new single. I find it, yeah, super relatable more than anything. Mm-hmm. I was just saying I have a similar story. But yeah, can you tell everyone listening a little bit about the story that came to this track?
1: Well, Sunburn is about my experience getting dumped after 3.5 weeks of dating. It was going really well. I met his parents, blah, blah, blah, blah, blah. And it ended and I kind of just got on with it. But I was also really disappointed that it ended too. But yeah, it's just kind of about the feelings of being disappointed about that and also just kind of taking the L for it and being like, well, I'm sad and I'm just gonna be sad about it. But yeah, it's like it's very universal and it's like kind of feels very juvenile. I feel like we all feel very silly when we're feeling this way, but I don't know. It's fun to know that it's such a universal thing and everyone's kind of gone through it.
0: Yeah, definitely. And I feel like these songs about kind of maybe these like shorter experiences are less talked about. I feel like a lot of like the heartbreak music I listen to or I write is like, you know, maybe about those really big loves and those really big fallouts.
1: Yeah.
0: But then there's something minuscule that, yeah, that can just be so tiny and disappointing. And I think it's fun that you can kind of like, yeah, shed light on maybe a totally different story in that way.
1: Yeah. So I feel like there's no like beginning, middle and end. There's just the beginning.
0: It's just like you blink and it happened and now it's
1: that's
0: over.
1: It.
0: And now you move on and you make really great music and
1: so
0: you move
1: true.
0: Up.
1: So true.
0: It's a beautiful story in the end. And it's such a banger. So
1: thank
0: like,
1: you.
0: That's right. No, of course. And I really love chatting with solo artists because I feel like collaboration can play such interesting roles in those settings. So I was wondering if you find much difference in like a live performance environment performing as a solo artist versus with your band.
1: Yeah, I love playing with my band. I love writing music by myself, obviously, but yeah, I love the part where your friends just kind of can enhance what you had in your brain. I'm really close with my band and we always have a great time playing, so I really look forward to playing shows with them. But yeah, there's something really special about birth of those things, but also like on tour as well, me and my band just spend whole days writing songs together, which is really, really wholesome, and I look forward to those moments so much.
0: That's so fun.
1: Yeah.
0: Oh, that's really beautiful. And I feel like, you know, it's such maybe like quite an intimate experience to hand your band your songs that are kind of completely your own and your own stories, and then them to kind of, yeah, take that on and play them with such like care and beauty would be super, super cool.
1: Yeah.
0: And then, yeah, what about playing solo? Do you ever get anything different out of those experiences?
1: Yeah, I always get a lot more nervous playing by myself. I feel like I almost have nothing to hide behind. But it's really cool to play them stripped back and to see people still connect with the music, even when it's just me and my guitar. It's kind of reassuring in a way. I played a show by myself at the Junk Bar not too long ago, and it was really cool to see people really responding well to the new music. It was it was really, really cool. I started playing by myself and playing cover gigs, and so it's kind of just almost full circle doing it by myself again, and I love both of them so much.
0: Yeah, definitely. I feel like they would totally come with super different responses. And I feel like, yeah, I'm always out seeing bands play, and I went and saw a show with some really amazing songwriters just playing by themselves, and it was so beautiful. And I think because maybe they're less common, it can be such an amazing experience. I feel like the whole room can just be taken up by one person's voice and one person's story. So it's really beautiful. Yeah. So that's cool that you get to flirt with both of those things and have fun both ways. And your music relays your life to audiences as an open book. I was curious if that's like natural to you as a person. Like, would you say you're typically pretty candid with your feelings, or is that just your musical journey?
1: No, I feel like I just kind of put it all out on the line.
0: I love that.
1: I'm just, I think at the end of the day, everyone is going through different things, and maybe I probably should be more closed. But I'm just like, yeah, I think it's fun to share your experiences and heartbreak and just things you're going through with your friends or even strangers. Strangers online. Go yeah. through my Instagram. I'm very much oversharing. But yeah, it's fun that people connect with those really embarrassing universal stories. I love it.
0: Me yeah. too. I know, it's nice. We've had that here as well, you and I today. So, no, I think that's really cool. It's nice to be open. And I think audiences really appreciate that. I appreciate that listening to it. It's so much more fun to have a bit of insight into the person behind the microphone or guitar. I've got one more question, because you've just announced your brand new EP alongside Sunburnt. Yes. It's called The Birdhouse. I'm really excited. And you said the date was in September for release. Was it September
1: 25th of September.
0: 25th. Yes. Amazing. I'll put it in my calendar. Super excited about that. Can you tell me about like the making of the EP and what your favourite part of the process was?
1: Yeah, it's been like a year in the making, I'd say. My favourite part is... I went to North Carolina last year.
0: Oh my gosh, awesome.
1: I recorded with a producer called Kayla Bright. My favourite artist ever is Samia, and he's her producer.
0: Oh wow, that must have been awesome.
1: And yeah, I was like fangirling the whole time. It was, yeah, such a surreal experience, and the studio was beautiful.
0: Wow.
1: And we just spent 2 days. We recorded Important Tier and a song called Boathouse on the EP. And yeah, I miss it, and I really want to go back and do more with him. He was so cool to work with. But yeah, also just co-writing as well. I was always really scared of co-writes, but there are a couple of ones on this EP that are some of my favorite tracks, like the next single, the song I wrote with my producer, and it's made me love writing with other people now. So yeah.
0: Yay, that's so exciting. What amazing experiences you got to get out of making the EP, and I'm sure it'll be so fun to look back on those forever as well. That would have been a bit of a pinch me moment recording over in North Carolina.
1: That's crazy, yeah.
0: So that's awesome. Well, thank you so much, Lottie, for coming in and having a chat about Sunburnt and your upcoming EP. I really appreciate it. And I'm going to play one more track that is also on the track list of the EP. This is the one that you recorded in North Carolina?
1: Yeah,
0: this awesome. This one is my favourite one so far. It's called Important to You. But yeah, thanks, Lottie.
1: Thanks, Olive.
0: Thank you for having me.

that is important to you by Lottie McLaren. I just had a wonderful chat with her, just interrupting the show to let you know that entry to Gory Camp Embassy at Victoria Park is now via Victoria Park Road, and they need tents, eskies, water, ice and dry native wood for the fire. 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I'm going to keep playing on with the show. This is Ten the Gardener by Charlotte Mead on Femme Fatale on 4ZZZ.

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It's currently 2:05 PM and we are about halfway through our show here, Femme Fatale. My name is Olive. I'm usually here with my lovely co-host Aisha, but she is currently exploring France, which sounds absolutely amazing. We're going to hear from her a little bit later though with an interview that we both did with a Melbourne artist named Wishlist that's going to play at around 2:15 PM. But that track right there was Rosebank by Sonic Reducer, a brand new one from them. They're based out of Canberra. And yeah, I've been loving all of their new stuff. This is their third single off their upcoming EP, which comes out July 17th, I believe. So super excited about that. Before that was Rain by a local band, Still Full From Lunch. And at the top was Tend the Gardener by local act Charlotte Mead. A little bit of a Rain garden theme there, so I hope you are enjoying it. Up next, I'm going to play my song of the week, is what I'm deeming it. It is Cradle by Feeble Little Horse, and they just put out a brand new album. I got to listen to it on Friday, and due to my back, I've been horizontal, doing not much but listening to music, because sometimes it's better to stare at the window listening to music than stare at your phone. So that's what I decided to do, and I have had this song, yeah, absolutely stuck in my head. It's one of those ones that I wish I wrote myself, but it's really, really awesome. So is the rest of the album, but this is definitely my favorite. I'm going to play a few more tunes and then I'm going to play our interview. So I hope you're enjoying the show, and shout out to Norelle from Beachmere for texting in about the dry cleaning show. Yeah, sounds amazing. So glad that you enjoyed yourself and it was your third time seeing them live. I'm so, so jealous. I'm definitely going to catch them next time that they come. But yeah, hope you enjoy Cradle by Feeble Little Horse on 4ZZZ.

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So nice to be on the airwaves every Monday. I love it here at 4ZZZ. That track right there was Emotional Baby by Melbourne act Gene, and they've just released their EP Sicko. And if there's any music I can urge you to go out and listen to after this show, it would be Gene's EP Sicko and Feeble Little Horse's brand new album. They are the two things I have been rinsing over the past week, so definitely go listen to it.

0: 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Did a really great interview with two of the members of Jean last week. I got to listen to that, so definitely go check it out. 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You can search them up. It's super easy to use, and you can go back on quite a lot of weeks, definitely at least like up to 10 weeks of material, and everyone usually has them labeled and titled, so you can do that for Feedback Loop and go listen to that or any of our interviews as well. Which, speaking of, I've got one that Aisha and I conducted before she went away with this Melbourne pop duo called Wishlist. They are really awesome. Their names are Stella and Soren, and they are both session musicians that have been making music together a long time, and they came together and released 6 months ago, but they've been playing music for a long time, and I've really been loving it. Just some super really intricate and fun pop, and you can tell how technical they are as artists as well. So it was a really fun chat. They've just announced their debut EP, which is going to come out on June 10th, which is super soon. So that's really exciting. They announced that on Friday after we did this interview with them. So yeah, I'm just going to play. I hope you enjoy.
1: So firstly, congrats on your release, I'm Sorry. It feels like that track carries a lot of tension in it in the title. So I was wondering if you could talk about where that title came from and what emotional landscape you were trying to map out with the track.
2: Yeah. I think with I'm Sorry, the song is it's talking about a sense of stuckness and a sense of overwhelm, which is maybe a bit of a cliche, like we're all experiencing all sorts of different levels of stress and intensity at the moment. But yeah, I think the song, the verses especially, are just kind of talking about that feeling of being stuck in one place, and it feels like all of the energy is kind of building up inside you, and you feel like you can't move, or you can't find a way out of it. And I feel like the song itself is sort of there to kind of provide a bit of a release and hopefully kind of be that first step out of a feeling of does that kind of resonate?
3: Stuckness? That resonates.
2: Yeah.
3: I feel like the title itself was actually kind of the first bit of lyric material that we had of the song. It was just this little thing. I think you were just kind of singing along, and you were like, why don't I just record this in, even if it's like a placeholder or something? And then we realized that was kind of the core of the song.
1: That's so cool. I feel like I love how you just described, like, the song is kind of an addition to this emotional landscape. Like, it's like the breakaway from the emotion that you're describing, which seems super cool. And there's like a really strong sense of atmosphere in your recordings, like almost like each track kind of exists in its own world. And I was wondering what your production or writing process kind of looks like when you're building that like sonic environment. And yeah, I guess in I'm Sorry specifically as well.
3: Yeah. Well, I feel like the way that this band started was kind of process first. Like, Soren and I have known each other for nearly a decade. We're just best friends, so we hang out and make music together all the time. But we decided to do some sessions a couple years ago, and we were trying to find a way for us to both be producing at the same time, because we both kind of write and we both like do some production stuff, and just that thing where there's one computer and only one person can be using it at once. We were trying to like find some other way. And so we came up with this method of setting up our gear where we almost both have a production set up at the same time facing each other, sitting at a table. And then we just use like an old laptop that works kind of like a tape machine. And so it was this kind of way that we could both be working on production at the same time and then send out some audio to this thing, that the machine that would record it, as if you could kind of play any instrument at once within the laptop, lots of sampling stuff. And that's how we would just start looping and build layer upon layer, and that's how the first few songs kind of came about. that's the process.
1: Yeah, that's awesome. I feel like I wouldn't even know where to start with having two producers on something. Like, that's really impressive. So awesome that you figured out how to do that. And environment as well plays such an important role in making music. And I guess kind of going off that, you know, Brisbane has like such a distinct and DIY and community driven scene, especially with 4ZZZ as well. So I was wondering how Melbourne kind of has shaped that, like how you've developed both musically and personally in their scene.
2: Well, I think at the moment we actually have a really beautiful community around us of friends and musicians. I'm just thinking all the lovely names and faces, and it's actually like a huge list. And we've been really lucky to work on a lot of the visuals and that kind of thing with our friends, whether it's the people who are playing with us or whoever else. Do we name names? Is that?
3: Oh, well, I guess like it's making me think about, yeah, we both do a lot of like session playing, and so we play with a lot of different people who are kind of from across the country as well, and I think that we're a bit of a product of the people above all else. And then I think also in contrast to that, something that we're often looking for musically while we're writing is to kind of feel like we're nowhere and anywhere. And Soren was talking about music for being like when you're in transit. And I think that this is all a little abstract as a way to answer your question, but I feel like that's all kind of in there in terms of our intention. But yeah, honestly, in the real world, it's just the specific people that are, we've got a shared studio space and whoever's in the corridor that we're chatting to about our music. And that's probably our biggest influence.
2: Yeah, totally.
3: But also like going to shows of all different genres like around town.
2: Yeah,
3: it's a big part of it.
0: If you're just tuning in, we are halfway through our interview with Melbourne pop duo Wishlist. I'm going to play one of their tracks right now. This is I'm Sorry by Wishlist on Femme Fatale on 4ZZZ.

0: That track right there was I'm Sorry by Wishlist, who are a pop duo based in Melbourne, and we're actually halfway through our interview with them right now, so enjoy.
1: First off, I want to say I'm a big fan of all of your tracks, and I know you just mentioned that you guys have known each other for like over a decade and you're best friends, but I'd love to know where it kind of began. Did the friendship come first? Did the music come first? How did it all begin?
2: Yeah, so I think, yeah, we met at uni just out of high school, and I think we instantly were like, well, maybe not instantly, like we suddenly, we were slowly, we were like, oh, hey.
3: Yeah.
2: You're cool.
3: I don't know if the friendship was instant, because I think I was a bit nervous at uni at first, and I think I seemed kind of rude off.
2: I wasn't sure. I didn't know.
3: I feel like I was a little bit of a loner for the first week or so.
2: You were an iconic loner, if so.
3: We found each other pretty quickly. So yeah. I guess it was also like music uni. So I guess it was the music and the friendship at once.
2: Yes, yeah.
3: But I think, honestly, we kind of picked each other out as well as a couple of other friends because of the kind of music we were talking about. There were a lot of different interests in the course, and I think we were like, oh, yes, I love that album too. Like, let's hang out at lunch.
2: Yeah,
1: that's awesome. When did you guys decide to start this project as Wishlist? When did that moment kind of happen?
2: It was early 2024 was when we started. We've been making music with each other for almost as long as we've known each other in each of our own solo projects, like playing live and working on the records of each other. But yeah, once we suddenly realized, oh, we'd love to make music just us two. And yeah, so it's been a couple of years now. But kind of we've only really been out in the world maybe for the last, I don't know, 6 months really. Mm. Yeah. So yeah, it's been really fun to share that for the first time. So
1: that's awesome. What's your favorite thing about collaborating with each other?
3: I feel like every now and then, especially when we're using that little trestle table kind of co-production setup, one of us will just, we use sampling a lot. Like we use the Logic like quick sampler, which is just this very instant, like it's kind of a very basic like stock plugin situation, but often we'll just pull in random audio files and start playing around, and if one of us just presses the button and we'll both just kind of look up and look at each
2: what's
3: other
2: that?
3: And go, ooh, what's that? That needs to go and like hit record.
2: It's kind of a bit baby mode. We're just like, ooh, fun sound, like what's this?
3: Yeah, I feel like, yeah, it's like when the baby eats a lolly for the first time and their eyes just go really big. That's what I'm looking for here.
2: any moment like that is fun.
3: Yeah.
2: Or like whenever we get an instrument and maybe like record that and then kind of sample that, all of a sudden that's also extra fun because it's something you've kind of made in that moment but kind of already transformed. That's really exciting for us too.
3: Yeah.
2: I think is a big part of what we do.
1: But no, it sounds really fun to collaborate and make music with your best friends. So that's really, really special that you guys get to do that together.
3: Yeah, we're lucky.
2: Very lucky.
1: I've got one last question, which is a bit of a silly one, but I was wondering what is currently on your wish list.
3: I want to try out an electric blanket for winter.
2: Oh yeah,
1: that's a good one.
3: Actually, being honest with you,
4: I recommend
3: some slippers. But maybe like more love in the like love in life
1: that too.
3: As well.
2: Yeah.
3: Maybe that's a better answer, Soren.
2: that's really that captures all of it, doesn't it? I don't know.
3: More time.
2: More sleep.
3: Yeah, making music would be good.
2: Yeah, and a car.
3: Yes.
2: Maybe like a croissant or something.
3: Yeah. Oh, a scoop of butterscotch ripple ice cream from Luther's Scoops.
1: Yum! That sounds amazing.
3: Sometime recommend.
2: Yeah.
1: Okay. Really yummy. That's the top of my wish list now. I know that it's so good.
2: Yeah. What's on your wish list?
1: Adidas tracksuit set on my wish list right now.
3: Oh, nice.
1: I did think about it while I was writing this question. I've been thinking about my wish list a lot. What's on your wish list, Aisha?
3: Sounds great.
4: Oh, I don't know. Probably a record that I don't need.
3: I want it to be right. It's a wish.
2: It's a wish.
3: It's a wish.
1: Well, thank you so much, Stella and Soren from Wishlist, for joining us for a chat.
3: Thanks for having us.
2: Thank you for having us.
0: That was our interview with a super cool up-and-coming pop duo from Melbourne. They're called Wishlist, and I'm going to play one more track from them before we continue with the show. This is their brand new single, Ceilings, on Femme Fatale on 4ZZZ.

About to come across some on-air turbulence in the way of some bad language or crude concepts. If that's not your thing, tune out now. Maybe come back later. Whatever, it's your choice. Sit back, relax, enjoy the ride. Yeah, bad language coming up. This has been your captain speaking for 4ZZZ.

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My name is Olive. Super happy to be on the air this afternoon. Happy June 1st and happy Pride Month. Super exciting when it's Pride Month. I had to play a couple queer artists that I really, really love to shout out for Pride. That one was Heart Has to Work So Hard by Blondshell. I'm obsessed with Blondshell. That's a brand new one from her. And I got to see her play at the beginning of the year at Crowbar. It was so, so awesome. So much fun. She really rocks out. She's from Los Angeles, California. If you couldn't tell from her awesome Valley Girl accent, I think it's so, so fun. So, so awesome. And before that was Pussy Is God by King Princess. Thought that was on theme. I'm such a big fan of King Princess as well. I feel like when I was in my younger years and came out at 14, I was definitely playing a lot of King Princess and a lot of Girl in Red. I feel like that really helped me open my eyes and helped me on my journey to figuring that out about myself. And before was Tell It To Your Girlfriend by Fakakus, off their brand new album they released this year. I had to play that one. I hadn't played it on air before, but I've definitely played a lot of from the album. It's definitely still my first, oh sorry, not my first, my favorite. It's my favorite album release of the year so far. I'm such a big fan of them. And at the top of that bracket was Ceilings by Wishlist, and an interview that Aisha and I conducted with them. But they're really cool, so I'm super excited to hear the EP, which comes out in 9 days. But I'm going to keep going with some tracks for you. I'm going to switch the vibe up a little bit with a few chill ones. I've got the song In Review by Way Dynamic, who is a really awesome Australian act. Aisha actually conducted an interview with him quite a while ago, and I've only really just gotten into listening. He's on the lineup for Against the Grain Festival, which is happening on June 20th. So I'm super keen to catch his set. And yeah, he came out with the album Massive Shoe in August of last year. And this track is off this one. It's called In Review. So I hope you enjoy. You're hanging out with Olive on Femme Fatale on 4ZZZ.

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That beautiful track right there is Red Hill with Well Roared Lion. I think I'm really late on the Red Hill train. They are a local band. That was the first time that I listened to that song was last week when I was building this playlist, and I just think it's so beautiful. Before that was Red Moon Cowboy with VR Girl, a brand new one from them. They are a band actually from Albany in WA, and now they're based in Melbourne. And when Owen, the lead singer of this band, emailed me this song, he said, "It's a little bit weird, but I hope you like it." And I said, "Hey, 4ZZZ loves a little bit weird, so of course I will play it." And I really love that song. Before that was Glow by Vinted Veneer off their brand new album, Lament. And at the top was In Review by Way Dynamic. You're listening to Femme Fatale and 4ZZZ. My name is Olive, and it's been a pleasure hanging with you on your Monday afternoon. I've got one more track to head out with before we hang out with The Hangover, as we do every Monday. It's always so fun. This is AE86 by Shady Nasty. See you guys next week.

0: happen, so we're sitting on the palm trees. Legs up, kick back, taking it easy. Make it happen, so we're riding off supercars. Not my own girl's car, make it happen like the first time. 7 years gone by, they give a fuck about the timeline. 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Legs up, kick back, taking it easy. 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Legs up, kick back, taking it easy.
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0: 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My name is Claire.
1: My name is Jody.
0: Yay! Back and ready to party.
1: Yay!
0: Right, dudes?
1: Straight from the couch.
0: Yeah! Woohoo! Are you having a good time off?
1: Yes. Yeah, I'm watching real weird movies.
0: Yes.
1: finally watched the most recent season of Love on the Spectrum, which...
0: And would recommend.
1: Yes, according to Paulie, it's really wholesome.
0: It is.
1: And
0: lovely.
1: A nice change from what he usually walks past me watching, which is like true crime or like, you know, botched, like those surgical procedures.
0: Oh,
1: Dr. Pimple Popper, all those.
0: I love that.
1: So, yeah, super wholesome, but it exhausts me because you're in there with their feelings, right?
0: Yes.
1: So you're feeling everything with them. Oh, it's exhausting, but...
0: It's quite emotional.
1: Yeah,
0: it takes an emotional
1: absolutely.
0: Toll,
1: it took
0: worth
1: me
0: it.
1: Two sittings this time instead of just one the start to finish, but yeah, good. Recommend.
0: Nice. Yes. I also have a recommendation.
1: Yes.
0: I recently saw Obsession, which is a new horror movie that's just come out.
1: Oh.
0: And it's by a director called... Curry Barker, and it's his first like full length movie, so it's his like film debut. Incredible, genuinely the most terrifying horror film I have ever watched.
1: Oh, wow.
0: And I'm a big horror movie buff. I love a horror movie. This was so unsettling. I
1: loved
0: it.
1: But I love unsettling.
0: It was hard to watch, and it nearly got an I think it's an NC-17 rating.
1: What's that
0: so
1: mean?
0: It's like that's above the R18 one. So it probably wouldn't have been able to premiere in Australia.
1: Oh,
0: so
1: he
0: had to take out a few scenes. One specifically
1: excellent.
0: That I won't spoil, they had to cut back on.
1: Yeah, right.
0: And it is brutal.
1: Oh, I love that.
0: But
1: actually,
0: yeah, worth it.
1: I noticed when I was flipping through streaming platforms that a lot of movies that come up as horror also come up as thriller, also come up as sci-fi, also come up as action. I'm like, which one is it? Like, I know some things can sort of cross between a few, but like, you got
0: pick
1: a lot of these.
0: One.
1: Yeah, yeah, you got a lot of movies in across all four of these genres. It's
0: exactly.
1: Really telling that you don't have that many movies, really, isn't it?
0: This is true.
1: But no, that sounds good. What was it called? Obsession.
0: Obsession.
1: And the director's name is Curry.
0: Curry Barker.
1: How do you spell that? Like the food?
0: Like the food.
1: And
0: then he's known for making like Instagram or like social media short comedy videos.
1: Oh, so this is a step left.
0: So yeah, this is... Well, he's made short films in the past that have a similar premise.
1: Okay.
0: But this is like, I think is his debut as a director.
1: Yeah,
0: so,
1: cool.
0: Yeah, I'm excited for that. Also, I forgot to back announce.
1: Oh, yeah, sorry.
0: Yeah, we opened the show with Paramore. For a pessimist, I'm pretty optimistic. I have been obsessed with the Riot album over the last week. I've been basically listening to it on repeat and genuinely love Paramore. They're such a good band if you just want to have a good sing-along, you know?
1: Have you gone and
0: good
1: seen them play?
0: I wish, no. But my friend Emmy is obsessed with Paramore, and they fortunately, I think they got tickets to one of their... Or no, it's just Hayley Williams now, isn't it?
1: Yeah.
0: They got tickets for one of their shows in Europe somewhere, because Emmy's moving to the Netherlands.
1: Oh.
0: Yeah. So they were lucky enough to, but...
1: I have seen them live, believe it or not. I know.
0: No way. That's so cool. What were they like?
1: They were actually really... It was a really good show. It was at the Brisbane Entertainment Centre. So, yeah, a lot of stage work. They had, like, a second stage, like, up in the air somewhere.
0: Wow.
1: And so they did, like, an acoustic song up there or two up there. And then, yeah, it was just nice stage work.
0: Yeah.
1: Which is good because the songs are, like, fine.
0: Hayley Williams is just such a powerhouse.
1: Great. Yeah, and said very openly at the start, it was like, if anyone's making fun of you for dancing or having a good time, like, let us know and we're going to kick them out because we
0: definitely
1: don't want any of that here. I was like, aw.
0: She seems like a really genuine down-to-earth person.
1: Yeah.
0: And is musically so impressively talented.
1: Yeah, and very short.
0: Yes. Yes. Okay.
1: No chihuahua vibes at all.
0: But yeah, and also thank you to Olive for another great Femme Fatale show.
1: Yes, that was excellent. We have a guest coming in later on today.
0: Woo! It's a whole packed show.
1: Yes. So, cult festival.

0: They were the one who were dismissed.
1: Oh, yeah, sure.
0: It was amazing. Love that moment.
1: Yes, yeah. Well, that's at Brightside this Saturday. And I think there's still some tickets on sale, but Mario Maraschino is going to come in. Mm-hmm. It is an 18 plus event. I think one, because it's at a pub, at two, because it's, you know, it's cult the festival, which is a lot of burlesque and sort of visual tasty stuff.
0: Yes.
1: For want of a better term.
0: And some of it, I took my mum to one of their shows.
1: Oh, yeah.
0: And I'd say that was appropriate. The other show that I went to, not so appropriate to go with your mum.
1: Yeah.
0: Unless you have a super close relation with your mum. But
1: yeah, I was going to say, did you go to the Blood Rain doof with your mum? Because that would be impressive.
0: I wish. No, I went to the... They had like a 90s burlesque show where did like all... 90s fem rock.
1: Oh, yeah.
0: Ones. I think went to that as well. Yeah. And it was awesome. And my mum loved it. She'd never been to a burlesque show.
1: Oh.
0: And she got complimented by a drag queen. She was over the moon.
1: It is the highest of compliments.
0: It is.
1: If a drag queen spots you out and says, hey, nice.
0: Yeah.
1: You've done it. You've
0: exactly,
1: won.
0: Exactly, yeah. Literally. One at life. But yeah. We've got a packed show for you today.
1: Lots of music.
0: I've lined up a song that I was listening to on the way here by a band from, I think they're from Texas. They're called White Denim. I discovered them at work the other day. And if you like bands like King Gizzard, this was a really cool one to check out. So I've paired it with some King Giz. But this is their song, Radio Milk. How can you stand it? You're tuning into The Hangover on 4 Triple Z.

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2: My name is Jodie.
1: And that was Genesis Owusu with Running Out of Time off their latest album, which is one that everybody should check out, but I cannot remember the name of off the top of my head. But I haven't listened to it in its entirety just yet, but the songs that I have listened to are epic, epic, epic. Mm. Before Genesis Owusu, we had Selv with Strange Romance, a new single from them. Bone Twister with Frankenstein Gets Free Membership. And that's one I found on our database, which is our massive music library here at Zed, just before. And I have already added the album to my rotation because I freaking loved that song. Before that, we had Eyes 90 with Automation, King Gizzard and the Lizard Wizard with Nuclear Fusion, and at the top we had White Denim with Radio Milk. How can you stand it? Yeah. And now we have to tell you, we have to do our community radio host obligations of keeping you up to date on what's happening in the local community. So, Jodie, did you want to take it away?
2: Yes. Attention space travellers.
1: Hey.
2: Golden Sunbird bring their signature cosmic space rock live show to Sir Thomas Brisbane Planetarium on Friday, July the 26th.
1: I heard about this. 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
2: It's an immersive experience of light and sound featuring full dome projections and interstellar space rock jams.
1: Hell,
2: let
1: yeah.
2: Go of gravity, lose track of time, enter the cosmos. 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
1: I've literally been telling people for ages that the planetarium needs to do more music stuff.
2: Yes.
1: And so I'm so glad to see this because it's an entire tour where they're going to multiple planetariums across the country.
2: That sounds like it would be amazing.
1: How cool is that? That is so cool. I'm definitely going to check out tickets for that.
2: Yeah. Well, it's not till late July, so but it sounds like
1: time.
2: It probably will sell out because it sounds like it's going to be bloody awesome.
1: Because I know a couple of years back the planetarium, and I think they've done it maybe multiple times.
2: Oh yeah,
1: they've done like a Pink Floyd show.
2: Okay.
1: And I've never been able to catch tickets for it because I never know when it's on. And I see it afterwards and I'm like, oh, rats.
2: I could just sign up to the mailing list or something.
1: This is true, but I feel like I've signed up to enough.
2: It becomes white noise.
1: Exactly, yeah, right? Anyways, from the Golden Tops of Northern New South Wales, Yellow the Sun have just dropped their debut album, Beam It Back, a fuzzy synth-laden day trip through neo-psych and jangling haze. 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
1: That's a good lineup too. Vinted Veneer and O1 Thurman have been killing it lately. Both really great bands, and from what I've met, really great people.
2: Oh, that's good.
1: Yeah, which is always a nice ad. Well, we'll leave it at that for now, since our track has ended.
2: Timed perfectly.
1: Yeah, look at that. Job fine. But if you are just tuning in, you're tuning into The Hangover. We've got a packed show for you today. We have an interview later on with Colt.
2: Mara Maraschino
1: from Cult Festivals, telling us about their upcoming event, which is this weekend, is it not?
2: Yes. At Brightside on Saturday.
1: That will be cool. But until then, I'm going to play some cool tunes. We might even put together a On This Day for you. Oh, cheeky. But if you would like to text in some music recommendations we'd love to hear. You can text in on 04 20 626 733, and while you're on your cell phone you can head to 4zzz.org.au/support and become a subscriber if you are not one already, because what are you doing if you're not a subscriber for Triple Z? And we've got a really cool monthly prize this month.
2: Oh, yes, yeah. It is. If you subscribe during the month of June, and it is the end of the financial year as well.
1: Yes.
2: So Ari, who is our promotions person, sponsorship answerer of the phone, happy to talk to anyone.
1: Yes.
2: If you've got a mate who you think is a little bit unsure but you think they might be a good fit, let us know and we can cold call them.
1: Yes.
2: Yeah.
1: Ari is very good at selling
2: Yes.
1: things.
2: Yeah.
1: They could sell me a bag of poo. And I would pay more than suggested. That's how good Ari is at selling things.
2: I mean, we are a bit snack deprived today, so we're probably a little bit more vulnerable than usual.
1: But yeah, no. They have done some fabulous work as their time as our new sponsorship manager. And they have organised our latest monthly
2: which is vouchers from Sonic Sherpa.
1: Huzzah! Woo! You can come see me on Friday.
2: Yeah, or if you're going there on Saturday, camping are playing. They're doing an in-store at 3 o'clock.
1: Which will be really cool. Yeah. I love camping.
2: Their album was Album of the Week a couple of weeks ago. Mm-hmm.
1: It's a really great album.
2: It's available on cassette.
1: We actually have quite a impressive cassette selection, if I do say so myself.
2: Do you sell tape players?
1: We do not, unfortunately.
2: Yeah. But you can have the cassette and hold it and look at it.
1: Yes, yes.
2: It's tangible.
1: And actually a surprising amount of local and Australian bands have their works on cassette, which is pretty cool.
2: Yeah, probably cheaper than vinyl.
1: But yes, this is true.
2: And they'll do smaller runs for you, all the rest of it.
1: Mm-hmm.
2: Sonic Sherpa, 3 o'clock, go see camping. And if you subscribe during June, you could go in the draw to win, I don't know, a couple of $100 to spend at Sonic Sherpa. That's better than a kick in the teeth.
1: Yeah, it's as my dad would say, it's better than a poke in the eye with a burnt stick.
2: How is your dad?
1: He is fabulous.
2: That's a person we should cold call one day. We should cold call your dad and ask him if he's a subscriber. And if he's not, why not?
1: Exactly. Yeah, I know.
2: There you go.
1: Get John Redford on the line and really shove him into a corner about why he's not subscribed. I've tried to convince him.
2: Oh, well. Maybe if he's on air, he'll get the extra push that he needs. We'll wait till Radiothon to do that one.
1: I did once quote unquote prank call my dad from one of the 4ZZZ votes. It didn't really work because I started laughing. Anyways, I'm going to play some more music for you. This is a band that I am surprised that I've only recently discovered. It's one of my both of my boss's favourite bands.
2: Mm.
1: It is Drive-By Truckers. I'm sure everybody who knows and loves them is rolling their eyes about how I haven't discovered them sooner. But I was listening to their rock opera today, and this is one of my favourite tracks from it. So here it is. This is The Boys from Alabama by Drive-By Truckers. I don't think it needs a language warning, but I'm just going to give one anyway. So language and content warning. You've been warned.

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0: You are listening to The Hangover on 4ZZZ. My name is Claire.
1: My name is Jodie.
0: And that just was Jean with Emotional Baby. And I got recommended Jean literally just before by Olive from Femme Fatale. Mm. And I'm really glad I played it and I got recommended it. It was really cool.
1: Yeah.
0: And they might be coming up to play a show in Brisbane soon, so keep an eye out for that. Before Jean, we had Veruca Salts with Number One Blind, a band that I had forgotten about and then went, wait a minute, Veruca Salts exists.
1: Yeah.
0: And so I listened to American Thighs, which is my favourite album by them. And this is one of my favourite tracks off that one. So had to throw it in. Before that, we had a Jodie request with Wax. And off their latest album, Angel Mess, we had Miss Piss Fit, which was a really cool track.
1: Yeah.
0: I liked it.
1: Yeah, I was saying to Claire that one of my favourite things about Triple Z is that we get to play, like, songs from the whole album. We're not limited to, like, a couple of singles that a label wants us to push.
0: Edits. Exactly, yeah.
1: We can actually play songs from an album. So thanks for everyone for keeping the lights on at Triple Z.
0: Hello!
1: For all the subscribers out there.
0: Yes. And fun fact about why you should subscribe.
1: Yeah.
0: That Nick, our station manager, shared with us at the announcer meeting, and I'd also already read, community radio makes the Australian music industry $153 million, has made the music industry $153 million in a new report by, like,

0: Griffith and Monash, I think, which is right. Really freaking cool. So thanks for helping us help the music industry.
1: Yeah. Well, I was just thinking, I wonder how much of that is taxed.
0: This is true. Before Wax, we had a new one by Sonic Reducer called Rosebank. I digged that. It had kind of a... sorry. That sounded like a fake cough.
1: Digged or dug?
0: I dug it.
1: Dug it? I digged it. I don't know.
0: It was digging. It was digging. There's a phrase that a lady in the book that I'm reading uses, but I can't remember it off the top of my head, but it felt very of its time because she was talking about like her life in the 60s. And I wish I could remember it so I could use it now.
1: It's not like happening or something.
0: I think it was.
1: Oh, really?
0: And you know what? I think Sonic Reducer's new song, Rosebank, is happening.
1: Hey!
0: It had almost a Strokes-esque vibe to me. But before that, we had Hazy, a local band, with Did It For Ya, O1 Thurman with The Way, Swap Meat with Sand. And to me, I had to pair O1 Thurman and Swap Meat together. Swap Meat together, sorry. Yeah. Because Swap Meat kind of sounded like a happier version of O1 Thurman in that song. So I was like, oh, this reminds me of O1 Thurman, but maybe slightly happier. Before Swap Meat, we had Wednesdays with Fish Pepsi because I get to see them on Thursday and I'm so excited.
1: Fish Pepsi.
0: Yes.
1: As in a fish-flavoured Pepsi.
0: Or no, like Fish the band. I think.
1: Oh.
0: You know, the one that has that really strong cult following in America?
1: No.
0: Oh, really?
1: Mm.
0: Oh. I only know it because they were referenced one of the characters in Broad City. Abby loves fish.
1: Oh, okay.
0: Well, it's spelled with a PH.
1: Much better than a fish-flavoured Pepsi.
0: This is so true. yeah, because in one of the lines in the song, it's just like, we went to a... fish concert and watched Human Centipede, two things that I now wish that I'd never seen, which I think is a fabulous line. And then at the top, we started with Drive-By Truckers with the boys from Alabama. And I know a couple of weeks, if not maybe a month ago, Ethel Cain covered a Drive-By Truckers song. So it's one that I have to recheck out because at the time I wasn't as familiar with Drive-By Truckers as I am now. So I'm going to have to go back and see if Ethel Cain compares, which I'm sure she does, because Ethel Cain really can do no wrong. But, yeah, that's all I have to say. Jody is working away at and on this day for you, and we have an interview coming up soon. So keep your ears peeled for that. But until then, I'm going to keep providing you with some hot tunes. These are some ones from and some more requests from the Jodester.
1: Yeah.
0: So we've got Rat Salad coming up next with Crush Me Like a Can.
1: They are from Perth. And they are signed to P Records and they're touring Europe at the moment. And they've just released a new album. I don't think this is actually from the new album, but it wasn't in the library. So
0: Not yet.
1: So I don't know when they're playing in Australia again. But the one after that is the Disgruntled Taxpayers. And they are playing this weekend with Northern Lights and Kathleen Turner Overdrive at PFR.
0: Hell yeah.
1: And that is on Friday.
0: And I'm going to assume that the Rat Salad song needs a language warning.
1: Yeah, let's do that.
0: So you've been warned.
1: Yeah. Probably the same as the Disgruntled Taxpayers.
0: Yes, I'll add
1: one. Next 5 minutes.
0: Oh, here we go. Look. So you have been warned, but enjoy nonetheless. Here is Rat Salad with Crush Me Like a Can.

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1: 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This is a language warning. 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
1: About to come across some on-air turbulence in the way of some bad language or crude concepts. If that's not your thing, tune out now. Maybe come back later. Whatever, it's your choice. Sit back, relax, enjoy the ride. Yeah, bad language coming up. This has been your captain speaking for 4ZZZ.

0: Bay Nui there by Bubblegum Haircut with Hang Me Up By My Boots, which is the title track of their new album / EP. I'm not sure which it is. Before that, we had the Disgruntled Taxpayers with Party Pies, Cocaine, Paddy Wagons and Lawyers. And at the top of that, we had Rat Salad with Crush Me Like a Can. And you are tuning into The Hangover. Ooh. With me, Claire.
1: And me, Jodie.
0: Huzzah! And it is time for...

0: in history.
1: Huzzah! Whee! Take it away, Jody.
2: Well, today is the 1st of June.
1: Yes.
2: So if you had anything to do in May, it's too late.
1: Oopsie.
2: We're going all the way back to 1495.
1: Woo.
2: The first written record of Scotch whiskey appears in the Exchequer Rolls of Scotland. Friar John Corr is listed as the distiller.
1: How wonderful, ooh, Friar John.
2: 1543, Flemish physician, ooh, Andreas Vesalius publishes De Humani Corporis Fabrica, which translate to On the Fabric of the Human Body, in 7 books.
1: Wow.
2: It was a major step forward in understanding human anatomy. But I just wanted to take a moment to think of, like, 1543.
1: Yeah.
2: They're just, like,
1: writing 7 books.
2: They're just cutting people open and drawing it and then cutting more people open and then, like, comparing it with other people who've been cut open and, like, you've got cadavers.
1: Led to Frankenstein.
2: Yes. I watched the most recent
1: The one with Jacob Elordi as the monster.
2: I'm going to say probably.
1: Yes.
2: I really should pay attention to just life in general, but it's not happening.
1: I thought it was pretty good. I wasn't necessarily fully watching it when I watched it.
2: It's long.
1: I did watch The Bride with Jesse Buckley and Christian Bale.
2: Mm.
1: And had some quite high expectations. Unfortunately, they didn't succeed.
2: Yeah, see, you got to go in with low expectations.
1: Well, I love Jesse Buckley. It was directed by Maggie Gyllenhaal, Jake Gyllenhaal's sister, who was also known for her role in the Secretary other films. But I don't know. The ads looked really cool. The whole premise of the film looked really cool, but the execution just wasn't necessarily there for me. So I'm giving it a 6 out of 10.
2: In 1774, the Boston Port Act was introduced. So following the passage of the Act, the British government orders the Port of Boston closed to punish the colonists for the Boston Tea Party.
1: What is the Boston Tea Party doing?
2: They did it all across America. It was like a protest movement. But anyway, I thought that was fun because, like, it's a big thing to, like, close a port. Like,
1: exactly.
2: Everyone's been, like, losing their minds over, like, the current war that is happening and the current genocide that does exist in our world at the moment, where the ports were going to be closed and there was not going to be any fuel. So, but anyway, 1809. This one's a fun one. Allardyce Barclay.
1: What an amazing name.
2: Begins a wager to walk 1 mile every hour for 1,000 hours. So each hour he walks a mile round trip from his home. So he's not going anywhere and stopping. He's just going around in circles. Oh. But it has to be consecutive hours. So he was better known as Captain Barclay. But he was, you know, just became, like, after all his war duties, a Scottish walker of the early 19th century known as the Celebrated Pedestrian.
1: Yeah, wouldn't want to walk a mile in his shoes.
2: So, so it took 42 days.
1: Uh-huh. 42
2: days. His time per mile increased from 14 minutes and 54 seconds to 21 minutes and 4 seconds, and his weight dropped from 84.5 kilos down to 70 kilos.
1: Wow.
2: If the report of the total wages was accurate, they were equivalent to about 5 million pounds, which was about 8 million US dollars in modern terms.
1: Oh.
2: But back then, so it would be like a squillion dollars. So, but yeah, I thought that was fun because he had to do it consecutively. So, he must have been insane by the end because he's not getting any sleep for longer than 30 minutes. Like, there had to have been, like, a minder that kept waking him up, or maybe, 1 mile every hour for 1,000 hours. If you can bank them, so maybe if he walks extra in the day, then he can have like 4 hours sleep or something in one go. But I don't think it was.
1: You'd
2: anyway,
1: kind of have to allow him to sleep, otherwise he'd go insane.
2: Well,
1: right?
2: It was a wager. There was a lot of money on it.
1: I guess so.
2: All right, 1829. Today is Western Australia's Foundation Day. The merchant ship Barque Parmelia, carrying the first group of free British settlers led by Lieutenant Governor James Stirling,
1: Governor,
2: arrived off the coast of Western Australia. It marked the establishment of the Swan River Colony. The anniversary was historically celebrated as Foundation Day, but it's now observed annually as Western Australia Day. It's on the first Monday of June each year, which this year happens on the 1st of June.
1: Huzzah.
2: And it's a public holiday in Western Australia.
1: Oh.
2: In 1845, a homing pigeon completes an 11,000-kilometre trip from Namibia to London in 55 days.
1: Wow. And to think of what we've done to poor pigeons.
2: Right. That's pretty impressive. In 1850, so we just celebrated, 1829, Western Australia Day. It took them until 1850 for the arrival of the first convicts to be there. The transport ship called Skindian arrived in Fremantle carrying the first 75 convicts from England. It shifted Western Australia's policy from an exclusively free settler colony to a penal one, but they did it because it injected much-needed labour into the struggling colony.
1: Ah.
2: So, like, no convicts allowed. And then no one wanted to do any of the hard work. So they're like, yes, some convicts
1: Typical.
2: Allowed. Do you want to play a song? We can come back to this.
1: Oh, yes.
2: We don't have to. I'll do one more.
1: Okay, one more.
2: Because this one's a good one, I guess. A good and bad one. In 1862, the African Slave Trade Treaty Act, a bilateral treaty between the US and UK, abolished the slave trade in all US possessions. So I guess they were still allowed to have slaves in the UK, but not the US. But it's a step in the right direction anyway. But that was back in 1862.
1: So a song.
2: Any song.
1: A quick preview, an interlude, if you will.
2: Yeah.
1: We are celebrating Alana Morissette's birthday.
2: Alanis
1: today.
2: Morissette.
1: That's what I meant to say. Alanis Morissette's birthday today, so I thought I'd have to play her iconic You're No.
2: You know what? I'm going to find another song that we can play later on because not everyone has heard it and I think it's absolutely amazing. So I'm going to download it. Play this one and we'll double Alanis this afternoon.
1: Big for her birthday. Let me find out how old she is turning today.
2: I'm going to say 51.
1: Very close.
2: Oh.
1: 52nd birthday.
2: Oh.
1: She was born in Ottawa, Ontario. And she is a Canadian-American singer-songwriter. But here it is. You ought to know. I-

0: You are listening to The Hangover on 4ZZZ. My name is Claire.
1: My name is Jody.
0: And that was Alanis Morissette with You Ought to Know, because it is their 52nd birthday today. 52nd birthday. And if it is your birthday, happy birthday
1: happy
0: to
1: birthday.
0: You. But we are in the middle of On This Day.
1: It's the 1st of June and it we is. Are up to 1878. Whoa. I realised I was watching Drain the Oceans, which is a documentary where they use like 3D imagery to like see shipwrecks on the bottom of like where
0: you know who would love that? Tegan.
1: Yeah. But anyway, so I found a few that happened around Australia. In 1878, the wreck of the Lockard. It was a British iron clipper and was wrecked on Mutton Bird Island near Port Campbell in Victoria. Unfortunately, of the 54 passengers and crew aboard, there were only two survivors, an apprentice midshipman, Tom Pierce, and a passenger, Eva Carmichael. In 1908... John Crone, I found another walking one. John Crone begins his walk around the perimeter of the US, which took 357 days.
0: Whoa.
1: Makes me want to watch Forrest Gump again, to be honest. 1935, compulsory driving tests and license plates were introduced in the United Kingdom. Before then, you could just get a, like a, well, I say it like you could just get a vehicle. It was for very, very rich people. But yeah, you just drive around and I wonder when they brought in the drinking laws. Anyway, this one's very, very relevant to pretty much everyone in Australia, I'd say. In 1948, the Australian government officially introduced the PBS, which is the Pharmaceutical Benefit Scheme, to provide subsidised life-saving prescription medications to the public. I think people don't realise how expensive medication actually is, because we all get it for like, you know, $6 or $12 or $20 or whatever the markup is at the pharmacy. But yeah, a lot of medications are normally just hundreds or even thousands of dollars, and we just sort of take for granted that the PBS exists. So good on you, the Australian government, which is something I never say.
0: Yeah.
1: But I think the pharmaceutical benefit scheme is pretty good. In 1951, the International... can't even say it with the straight face. The International Cheese Treaty, formerly known as the Strezza Convention or the International Convention on the Use of Appellations of Origin and Denominations of Cheeses, was signed on June the 1st in 1951. It was a landmark agreement designed to protect regional cheese names and establish international standards for their production. Signatories on the treaty were Austria, Denmark, France, Italy, Norway, Sweden, and Switzerland. And I think Australia gets away with using a lot of terms like, feta, because there's grandfather clauses in our particular governance of cheeses in Australia. In 1962, this one, I don't normally do war stuff, especially if it's Nazi stuff, but this one they actually kill a Nazi, so I thought I'd read it. On Friday, June the 1st in 1962, Adolf Eichmann, chief executioner of the Third Reich, is hanged for his war crimes. He was a member of the Austrian Nazi Party in World War II after his promotion to Gestapo's Jewish section. He was essentially responsible for the extermination of millions of Jews during the war. He's often referred to as the chief executioner. After the war, he escaped to Argentina in South America, but was located and captured by the Israeli Secret Service in 1960. His trial in front of an Israeli court in Jerusalem started on the 11th of April 1961, and he faced 15 criminal charges, including crimes against humanity, crimes against the Jewish people, and war crimes. As part of Israeli criminal procedure, his trial was presided over three judges instead of a jury, all of which were refugees from the Nazi regime in Germany. He was protected by bulletproof glass and was guarded by two men whose families had not suffered directly at the hands of the Nazis. So it sounds like that was actually pretty hard to find at that time. Eichmann was convicted on all counts and sentenced to death on the 15th of September in 1961. He was hanged a few minutes after midnight on the 1st of June 1962 at Ralma Prison, the only civil execution ever carried out in Israel.
0: Wow.
1: But a worthy one, I would say. Yeah. Anyway, I guess we won one. 1967, EMI releases the Beatles album Sgt. Pepper's Lonely Hearts Club Band in the UK, and it goes to number one for 22 weeks in the UK.
0: Wow.
1: That's like a third of the year, or almost half the year.
0: Yeah.
1: And I've only got a couple more, and then we'll come back and we'll play some Sgt. Pepper's.
0: Yes.
1: In 1968, Helen Keller, the blind and deaf author and lecturer, passed away. On the 1st of June. In 1972, Atlantic Records releases Amazing Grace, a live double album by American singer Aretha Franklin, who you might have heard of. It was recorded at the New Temple Missionary Baptist Church in Los Angeles.
0: I think her father was
1: a preacher.
0: Son
1: of a preacher, man. Daughter, I guess. A critical and commercial success, and it won the 1973 Grammy Award for Best Soul Gospel Performance, selling over 2 million copies in the US and becoming the bestseller of her career, as well as the highest selling live gospel music album of all time.
0: Wow. Woo. I love Aretha Franklin. Daydreamin' is one of my favorite songs of all time. Mm. Daydreamin' and I'm thinking of you.
1: In 1974, the Heimlich maneuver was added to emergency journals.
0: Wow. There you go.
1: In
0: As late as 1974.
1: That's when they started. Oh, you could probably do it before then, but they didn't actually didn't test it out enough, I guess. I don't know.
0: That was also the year that Alanis Morissette was born.
1: Yay.
0: Oh, what a great year.
1: In 1976, the Great Britain and Iceland end the Cod War. And it's exactly what you think. It was a war over fish. And Great Britain lost pretty much every time, so they just ended it. And in 2004, Australian Jennifer Hawkins was crowned Miss Universe at a pageant held in Quito, Ecuador.
0: Wow.
1: Yay, I guess.
0: Go Jennifer.
1: But yeah, anyway. Yeah, and so that was it. So now you've picked out a Beatles song from Sgt. Pepper's Lonely Hearts Club Band album.
0: One of my favourites. But I do want to quickly say on the text line, Danny Nash has just texted in and said, I just want to pass on that the Gorey Park Embassy is now in a new location. Enter via Victoria Park Road opposite Caraway Street, Kelvin Grove. Go up the path and follow the fences around and you'll find them. The Sovereign fire is still burning, but they've lost their possessions. They need tents, chairs, eskies, ice, water, and dry native wood for the fire. So if anyone is able to get down there and help out, every little bit helps is what I meant to say. But yes, So I just wanted to give that PSA
1: good.
0: Before I play one of my favourite Beatles songs.
1: Yeah.
0: Lovely Rita. Here it is. You're tuning into The Hangover on 4ZZZ.

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0: You are listening to The Hangover on 4ZZZ. My name is Claire.
1: My name is Jodie.
0: And we just heard Wet Leg with Pokemon. Before that, we had Cell Towers with West, in brackets Caterpillar. And up the top, we had Lovely Rita by The Beatles. Because on this day, EMI released Sgt. Pepper's Lonely Hearts Club Band. In what year?
1: 74. I want to say 74. I closed it. I actually closed everything. We're joined by the lovely Mara Maraschino.
2: Hello.
1: And Mara's going to enjoy us celebrating the days that need to be celebrated on the 1st of June.
0: And
1: birthdays as well.
0: Birthdays.
1: All right. Well, you go first with birthdays.
0: Oh, okay, cool.
1: Because you look way more excited than I am about what I'm about to say.
0: Well, we already celebrated Alanis Morissette's birthday.
1: Yeah.
0: But we also have Tom Holland, who is known for his role in Spider-Man, and he's married to another famous actress, Zendaya. It is his 30th birthday today. We have a not-so-happy birthday to Amy Schumer. I'm not a huge fan of her, so wishing
1: her
0: a
1: not. I don't know what she's done and what that's
0: I just don't find her very funny, you know?
1: Oh, that's all right.
0: Yeah.
1: That's fine.
0: So, but she's 45 today. Brandi Carlile, who sang Just like it she was a really popular like neo soul singer in like the early 2000s.
1: Okay.
0: You would catch her music in like Bridget Jones soundtrack.
1: See,
0: you know?
1: I remember Brandy, but she was from
0: That's what I meant to say, Brandy.
1: Oh, okay.
0: No, what did I say?
1: Brandy, you added a second name.
0: Oh, yeah. Oh, Brandy, I know who you're talking about.
1: Yeah.
0: Was Brandy the one who was in the Cinderella movie with Whitney Houston?
1: Oh, mate, maybe.
2: it's the different generation.
1: Yeah.
0: Anyways, she's also 45 today. We also have Heidi Klum. It's her 53rd birthday today, who obviously is the supermodel and has all those really weird Halloween costumes.
1: Oh, yeah.
0: Where she goes, like, fully ham. We also have the iconic Marilyn Monroe's birthday today, which is really cool. And I think that was all. Oh, and Morgan Freeman. He's 89 today.
1: But again, 89, Jesus.
0: I'm not a huge fan of Morgan Freeman.
1: Oh, why? Because he's not very funny?
0: No. I've just heard, I don't know if they're true, but I've heard some not so nice things about him, you know.
1: Oh.
0: Yeah. Anyways, Quentin on the text line did correct us in 1967.
1: Oh, 67.
0: Thank you.
1: Yay.
0: But yeah, take it away with the days of the month.
1: It is Love Island Day.
0: Hey!
1: It's National Game Show Day.
0: Whoa. Ooh. What is your favourite game show? Does anyone have one?
1: Like any of them. They're all terrible. If I had to pick, I would either say Spicks and Specks or 8 out of 10 Cats.
0: I was literally about to say, yeah, Spicks and Specks.
2: Yeah, 8 out of 10 Cats. Mm-hmm. Ever since I was a child, I always wanted to be on Hey Hey, It's Sad Day. Is that a game show? I don't know.
1: Oh.
2: Is it? Let's just say it is.
1: It's a variety show.
2: It's a variety show. Mm.
1: But you could win something on it because they had Pluck a Duck and there was a talent contest, so
2: bring
1: you could win things.
2: Bring it back.
0: Is whose line is it anyway? Does that count? No. Not whose line. Would I lie to you?
2: I think we're blurring the lines a bit, aren't we?
1: Yeah, that's improvisation.
2: Game show is like trivia, really. Yeah.
1: Game show is where you get a normie up and they have to like do something to win. Yeah.
0: Well, Spicks and Specks, I would say, is my favourite.
1: Nice. Well, I guess, they do have, I guess, normies, quote, end quote,
0: well,
1: but like with
0: the
1: they know things.
0: They don't necessarily know anything about music.
1: Yes, it's National Go Barefoot Day.
0: Hey!
1: Especially if there's like carpet in a shared space. Come on, people. National Olive
0: it's
1: Day.
0: It's good for your health, going barefoot.
1: Oh, yeah, but not on shared carpet.
0: This is true. Well, you can get barefoot shoes now as well. I have a pair and they're actually very comfortable.
1: Well, that's a bit of an oxymoron.
0: They let your toes breathe.
1: Oh, I know. I've seen those.
0: Yeah.
1: Some runners wear them.
0: Yes.
1: Yeah, which is weird because it's got no padding or support at all for your
0: feet. But apparently that's meant to, like,
1: make your feet stronger.
0: Yeah.
1: Anyway, it's all gross. It's Dinosaur Day.
0: Yeah. What's everybody's favourite dinosaur?
2: Stegosaurus.
0: Ditto.
1: Oh, yeah, I'd probably go the stego.
2: Nice.
0: Wait, is that the one with the long neck?
2: That's that Brontosaurus. One.
0: Brontosaurus.
2: Stegosaurus is the curved-backed one with like the spikes.
1: Yeah, the frumpy one that eats all vegetables.
2: I'm right here.
1: What's yours, Claire? Is it a flying one?
0: No, the one with the long necks. I was never a dinosaur child.
1: The Tyrannosaurus or the nice one, the Brontosaurus?
0: Brontosaurus, yeah. Okay. I was a duck and bush cockroach child.
1: Oh. It's World Reef Awareness Day.
0: Yes, nice. Protect our reefs.
1: Mm. Weren't we talking about that the other week where they had to close down a beach at the cost of 4 years of tourism so they could regrow where all of the reef? Anyway.
0: Well, they've had to close off certain sections of the Great Barrier Reef multiple times.
1: Yeah.
0: And you said it was also National Olive Day?
1: National Olive Day, yes.
0: That like that. I freaking love olives.
1: Yeah, I love olives. Mm. Oscar the Grouch Day.
2: Aww, this is a good day. Yeah. This is a nice day.
0: Apparently he wasn't always green. I think he was like purple in the original Sesame Streets, which is pretty cool.
1: Yeah. Mm. I wonder why they changed it. Anyway.
0: Well, I think it was more fitting if he lived in a trash can for him to be green.
2: Because he looks like trash.
0: Yeah.
2: Like green trash.
0: Oh. Or like weird juices that drip out of
1: them. Okay. Yeah. It is International Children's Day or Stand for Children Day. It is Wear a Dress Day.
0: Oh, none of us.
2: Nope.
0: Oh, no.
2: I mean, I'm wearing a skirt. But skirt does not a dress make.
1: It is Flip a Coin Day.
0: Oh, I have a coin. Shall we flip it?
2: Yes.
0: And let's see. You guys have to see if it's heads or tails.
1: I feel like Flip a Coin Day is like something you've been putting off. You either have to hang on. Let me delve into it a bit more. I'm going to go. I'm always a tails person.
2: Heads.
0: Tails.
2: Oh, damn it. Does that mean I have to leave? Okay, see you later.
1: Oh, no, it's just learning about coins.
0: Oh, I actually love learning about coins. Oh. Some of them are worth a pretty penny. No pun intended.
1: It's World Outlander Day.
0: The TV show?
1: I think so.
0: My mum loves that show, which makes sense because she is the target demographic for the show.
1: National Say Something Nice Day.
0: Oh, aww. How lovely.
1: Has everyone said something nice today?
2: I'll say thank you for having me.
0: Yeah. Thank you for
2: You've
0: being
2: You've got such a jazzy little nose ring.
0: Yes.
2: I love your green sweater.
1: Thank you.
0: And I complimented your
2: shoes. See, you sure did.
0: Nice.
1: I'll just let everyone know I am wearing the long sleeve 4ZZZ t-shirt / sweater. It's kind of like a flannel available for purchase 4ZZZ.org.au/support.
0: Hey, what a good plug.
1: Yay. It is International Sheltie Day.
0: What is a Sheltie?
1: I think it's a dog.
0: Oh, okay.
1: International Sheltie Day. World Narcissistic Abuse Awareness Day.
0: Be aware.
1: Yeah.
0: Please. Some of us have to learn the hard way.
1: It's Pen Pal Day.
0: Oh, dude, we had pen pals in I think grade 1 or grade 2 as part of our like computer science lab.
1: Oh.
0: And I wish I still connected with my pen pal.
1: Oh, so were they emails or were they?
0: Yeah, they were emails.
1: Oh, so we actually, I had an actual letter pen pal in England.
0: I was my own pen pal. I'd send myself letters.
1: Of course you did.
0: I was a lonely child for somebody who had a sibling.
1: Or it's National Hazelnut Cake Day.
2: Oh, lovely.
0: I love hazelnut.
2: What a great day. Mm-hmm. This is a good day.
0: Everything's happening today.
1: Yes. And last one, it is the New Year's Resolution Commitment Day. Because it's the 1st of June. You've had 5 months already. You've probably done none, but there's still 7 left.
0: Huzzah! Now's the time.
1: Now is the time.
0: If not now, then when?
1: Yes.
0: Right?
1: All right. Well, shall we play? Oh, yes. Let's play.
0: Do you want to provide some context for our next song, Jodie?
1: Yes. Well, it's just a cover. It's a cover. And I think everyone should watch the film clip for this because

0: movie, which is really funny. But here it is. Alanis Morissette covering My Humps. You're tuning into The Hangover on 4ZZZ.
1: I drive these scrubs crazy.

0: You are listening to The Hangover on 4ZZZ, and that was Alanis Morissette covering the Black Eyed Peas or Fergie's My Humps.
1: Yes.
0: Yes.
1: Watch the film clip. It's fun. It's not a sponsored thing. It's just something that I never get out of my head, and I've been in my head since, I don't know, May Day long weekend.
0: Bees sponsoring that.
1: Yeah, I don't know. The record company.
2: Alanis Morissette.
0: Yeah. But my name is Claire.
1: My name is Jodie.
3: Oh, and I'm Mara Maraschino.
0: Yes!
1: Claire and I use she, her pronouns.
0: Yes,
1: she, her. Yes.
0: Nice.
1: We remembered almost to do it at the start of the show. It only took us a couple of hours. It's fine.
0: Yeah. Better late than never.
1: Better late than never. So, Mara,

0: you're here to, you work with the cult kind of phenomenon that is pretty much like one of Brisbane. Brisbane has lots of burlesque and performing artists and stuff, but cult's been around for a few years now, hey?
1: It has. Since 2018, I believe.
0: Yeah.
1: No,
0: right.
1: 2017. And it started at Crowbar. There was only 30 people in one dark room with some red lights.
2: The original Crowbar.
1: The original OG Crowbar. And we've just served the surreal and the sapphic ever since then, and it's grown from 30 people to, I think we had over 400 people at one event.
2: Wow.
0: Yeah,
1: just
0: was
1: so
0: that
1: many
0: the,
1: weirdos who want to see the stuff.
0: I was lucky enough to go to the one with the blood rave at
1: Ordinary. Oh, you were at
0: and that
1: one.
0: Was amazing. Oh my God, it was so good.
2: I went to the one that had winter green.
1: That may have also been the blood
2: rave.
1: Yes. Mm. That was amazing. The thing is, you may have been inside. Winter green is this incredible drag
2: performer.
1: They're
2: my favourite drag performer.
1: They did a reverse live portraiture. So they were completely naked, drawing portraits of the audience watching them instead of reverse.
2: I was lucky enough to get one.
1: Good, there you go. And you may have been outside. We recreated the Blade Blood Rave.
0: Yes.
1: My husband's a DJ and all the goths loved it.
0: It was
1: so much work. But and that's art.
0: Yeah, absolutely. And I really appreciated that it was interactive, but it was also very like, guys, this is when we're doing it. This is when we're doing it. So you don't ruin someone's outfit who doesn't want to be in the Blood Rave. But it's also this is when we're doing it. You need to be here when it starts. So yeah, that was really, really cool.
1: I love that you've both been to Cult. Because it's hard to describe if you've not been there.
2: This is so true. It is it is the best experience.
0: Yeah,
2: I've always had so much fun.
0: Yay. I agree. I would say it's an experience. Like it's not just a show. It's not a gig. It's kind of a, you know.
1: Well, we've got a lot of repeat people coming in, and if you don't know what cult is, it's the worship of the wicked and wonderful. And but it is.
0: Yeah.
1: And we say it's an infamous showcase of striptease, drag, performance art, but also kink and also theatre and also art.
2: Mm-hmm.
1: Sometimes we set up little smut cinemas. Sometimes we do little voyeur rooms. Sometimes we do like live anything you can imagine. It's outrageous.
0: Yes.
1: But it's all about the darkness and the beauty of the darkness as well. But my job is to be the sparkly idiot. Someone's just gone off stage, bearing their heart, screaming with some like heavy metal music, and I'll come out and dressed as something stupid, like backward breastplate or something, doing the cha-cha. And I think, but that's it works because it's about balance.
2: I remember the one at Super Ordinary. You had the most amazing costumes. I remember you came out in like this white angel winged costume. It was so cool.
1: Well, it's funny you should mention that because at we've got the Cult Festival this Saturday at the Brightside. It is some shows, it is some galleries, it is some peep shows, spanking booths, and also live music. But we've got a theatrical interlude in the middle featuring a devastated angel. Yeah, it's a whole set that goes for about 15 minutes.
2: Wow.
1: Because before Cult, there's this phenomenon called, and we say phenomenon because we're just idiots, but it's true, a whole Lynchian dreamscape of a striptease theatre called The Red Room that Glass Eater, who's the boss of Cult, made. And no talking, just music and theatre, and we're doing some of that here.
2: Wow.
1: So people may roll up thinking they're going to see Dragon Burlesque. They're going to see so much stuff. And I like it when people bring people who've never been before, and I like to look into the audience and see people's mouths agape and they're like, what is going on? I love it.
2: I brought my friends to the Super Ordinary one and I told them basically nothing about it.
1: Oh my God.
2: And they were blown away. They were basically in a trance the whole night. They were having so much fun.
1: That makes me so happy to hear.
2: Yeah. They loved it.
1: Like some of, you know, we push boundaries and play with dark themes, so we do give trigger warnings, but a lot of it is just joy and queer joy as well.
2: Yeah. No, it was really cool.
1: Yeah. Oh, good.
2: And it's always every time I've been to one of your events, it's always been such a welcoming and open and safe space. So, like, there is never any judgment or any...
1: No.
2: It's just people enjoying people.
1: That's it. And I always say, you're never alone in a room full of weirdos.
2: Exactly.
1: And it is a room full of weirdos. Mm. And we're all just having a good time. We like to scream into the void together. And we need to do that now, I think, more than ever.
2: Definitely.
0: Yeah. Yeah, absolutely. And I think that that's rare. People who come to these shows and frequent these events probably don't realise that the rest of the world isn't really like that. Yeah. You know what I mean? If the only times you're going out are around our circles, if the only radio you listen to is Triple Z, if the, you know, the only, you know, music you listen to is left adjacent, like, and you, I don't know, go to a Broncos game.
2: I think it's a really
0: special thing. And I think it, having experience gone to a few cults, I think that you nail that, really. Like, even you just even tell what people are wearing and they feel comfortable and confident. Or if someone's not looking confident, people are asking them, what's happened? Can I help you?
1: That means the world to hear, really, because I think you can't do sort of boundary pushing art if it's not in a safe space.
2: Exactly, yeah.
1: And that's
2: what
1: we
2: agree more.
1: Yeah. You know, we, I think to a certain extent, don't look at it as work. We look at it as our art and fun and being with our community.
0: Yes.
1: Truly. So that actually means the world to hear.
0: Yeah, nice. Mm. All right. Where can people get some tickets?
1: Well, if you go to Cult the Show on Instagram, the link's in our bio, we've got a cheeky discount code.
0: Ooh.
1: Oh, my God. Because Cozzy Lives is out of control. If you use discount code Bragolin, which is BRAGOLIN, that will actually give you a fat discount, like a huge discount.
2: Yeah.
1: And yes. Ask Glassy, why'd you choose Bragolin? It's a mid-century painter of like these weird, creepy children's portraiture, like mid-century things, and they're sort of haunted, and they're known to survive house fires and things.
2: So there
1: you go. And that Bragolin's also the name of this Dutch dark wave musical duo as well. So that's camp.
0: I'm just imagining burnt kids now.
1: terrified. No, they survive.
0: Yeah, so, I know they survive. But
1: oh my God!
0: Wow.
1: So there you go. Bragolin will get you a discount.
2: Mm.
1: It is not just a show; you're getting an entire festival experience. Come along, it's a good one.
0: Yes.
1: Yeah.
0: And we've queued up a couple of songs that we thought might
2: fit the vibe.
0: Fit the vibe a little bit. One you picked and one I picked.
2: Yes. Which one should we start with?
0: Let's go Eraserhead first, I reckon.
2: Nice.
0: Yes.
1: Can I say why we're playing Eraserhead? Or
0: Yes, please do.
1: Well, weaved through every cult, you're going to get some Lynch. Mm-hmm. Going to get some Lynch little things because that's what we love. This is going to feature somewhere in the show.
0: Ooh.
1: There will be the Eraserhead baby. If that means anything to someone.
2: If anyone's a David Lynch fan,
1: if you think
2: this
1: we can make
2: event.
1: It sexy, I promise you we can. Thank you so much.
0: It took me this long to realise that you weren't talking about Liam Lynch. It was my United States.
1: Oh my God, no,
0: whatever.
1: But that's such okay, watch me use that one day because that's a brilliant tie and I'm going to do that.
0: Claire's like, who are you talking about?
2: Yeah,
1: oh, you don't know. Once again, the generation difference.
2: Well, who was he?
0: I'll tell you after. It's not that exciting.
2: So here is Eraserhead with In Heaven. 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

0: I stumbled upon a most amazing thing. Something so incredible.
1: Brings to mind things so evil, so fantastic. You wonder if it isn't all a dream.
2: My music, you've stolen it!
1: There's nothing on earth like
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1: 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My name is Claire.
2: My name is Jodie.
3: And I'm Mara Maraschino.
2: Yay!
1: And we just heard Korn Got the Life, and before that we had Eraserhead with In Heaven, because we've been talking about the next cult festival event coming up this Saturday at the Brightside.
3: Yes. Oh, my God. So excited. We also have some live music.
1: Yippee!
3: Yes. Oh, we like the live music.
2: Is it a Korn covers band?
3: No. That's
2: me. That'll be sweet.
3: That will be me. We're going to open the show with a Korn throwdown.
1: Hey.
3: With some people dressed as kink bunnies with Korn ball gags in their mouths.
2: See, that's so good. If that doesn't make you want to go,
3: I'm genuinely excited. I'm very excited.
2: That's what they're giving us away. Like, that's
3: I like
2: a
3: to listen.
2: Thing.
3: It's nice to come and spill some secrets here about it. I don't tell anyone else. But we have this fantastic live music occurring at the festival too. Mm-hmm. Gorgina. Yeah, they're trans harsh music, harsh noise.
1: Hell yeah.
3: Duo. And that's going to be fantastic. So there'll be go-go dancers everywhere. There's going to be lighting. There's going to be all these spectacles of aerial ropers and what have you, and then harsh noise.
1: Aerial ropers?
3: Mm-hmm. On an inverted cross.
2: Oh, what? My God.
3: Yeah.
2: Yes.
1: Wow.
3: Yeah, with some harsh noise.
1: Hey,
3: I just like it.
1: What more could you ask for?
3: I know.
2: I reckon, like, you can describe it all you want, but unless you see it, like, it's not going to...
3: Yeah.
1: The spectacle won't live up to its full potential.
2: It's like saying, it was a really nice day at the beach today. Mm. It's like, yeah, it was. But if you, like, unless you're in it, you're not really understanding.
3: And the thing is, with cult, we actually can't post many photos and videos
2: of
3: what goes down.
1: Yeah.
2: Yeah.
3: So no one, unless you go, you actually don't really know what's happening.
1: Mm-hmm.
3: I think you should go.
1: It really
3: if you want to confuse and arouse someone, take them to a cult.
2: Oh, it's a really good date venue. Mm-hmm.
3: A lot of people come on dates.
2: Yeah.
1: Mm. Yeah. It's a really good cult experience.
3: Oh.
2: Get out.
1: Sorry.
3: No, people do come on dates. We tend to favour, like, sort of dark lighting but with, like, red sort of accent. So I think that is quite sexy. Well, those little corners and what have you.
1: Also, I feel like if you're going there early in a relationship, it kind of weans out the bad ones.
2: Yeah.
1: If they're not into it, then get out of here.
3: That is actually true.
1: Mm. Mm-hmm. Mm. Yeah.
2: Yeah. It's easy for both of you then.
1: Mm, exactly.
3: Yeah.
1: But while we're here,
2: yes,
1: Mara was going to help us with some live reads.
2: Yes.
1: Ooh, before we say goodbye. So who is going first?
2: Mara's going first.
3: Yes. Go, Mara. Okay. Just in time for a bleak midwinter, Mianjin post-punkers Total Commander dropped their first EP, Hairs on End, on June 1st. That's today.
1: What?
3: A potent blend of new wave, punk and shoegaze. Oh, I like that. Reflecting the chaos of the modern world. 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Available on Bandcamp. Total Commander are a proud 4ZZZ subscriber band. They also mix a mean cocktail.
1: Hey!
2: I like that.
3: Are they... Do they work in a bar?
2: I don't know.
1: They must.
3: They sound great. I love shoegaze.
1: Yeah. It's actually a really great album. I was listening to it the other day.
2: Mm.
1: So would recommend. Also, you have a great voice for radio.
2: Yeah, I noticed that. Yeah. As soon as the script came up, it was like, oh, it's my time.
1: Yeah. I feel like you'd also be really good at reading audiobooks. I can't listen to audiobooks to save my life, but I would try hard.
2: Like one of those like fantasy romance novels.
1: Yes.
3: Actually cult does erotic story time at Hello Gorgeous.
1: Really? Okay.
3: Yes, we do. Glass Eater and I read erotic story times. She's currently going to be reading one. It's on the 23rd of July in Hello Gorgeous. It's free.
2: Oh, wow.
1: Whoa.
3: Upstairs, we all get to sit and eat pizza. And the erotic book they're reading is actually I Was Creamed by My KitchenAid or something.
1: Some of them are wild.
3: No, but the, you know, to get away with that, you do have to talk like this.
1: Yeah. We also have releasing June 5th, The Fiends and the Fae is the latest collection of gothic stories by Lewin Grimley and the Broken Strings, featuring lyrics inspired by Australia's haunting scenery and the dark tales of myth. This latest release is the best experience as a whole. 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
3: That sounds awesome.
1: Yes. Yeah, right?
2: Mm. Yeah. Dark Australia, because you never really think about it, do you?
1: No, exactly.
3: Australian Gothic.
1: And I feel like there's so much cool kind of folklore in Australia that people haven't really explored. Like the Min Min Lights.
2: Yes.
1: Yeah, I love the stories around that.
2: We're almost going to duck out and try and find them.
1: My aunt and I tried to find them when we were in Boolia, which was really cool, but we were unsuccessful. We thought we found them, but we did not.
2: Yeah, nice.
1: It was just the lights from the stadium.
2: Oh. sorry, foiled one more, again. One more. We've got one more.
1: Yes.
3: Okay. Exciting Brisbane indie alternative rock artist Quiet as a Mouse has just released second album, Nostalgia is Fine, but the Courier Mail have described Quiet as a Mouse as melodic indie pop rock with a decidedly 90s flavour, aided by the fact singer-songwriter Alex Moran's vocals are somewhere between Dave Grohl's and Neil Young's.
1: Wow.
3: Ooh. 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
1: Thank you for that.
2: Yes, thank you. Mara Maroshino.
1: Thank you.
2: Am I saying that properly?
1: You are.
2: Yes. Yes. from Cult the Festival. And where do they buy? Where do people buy tickets if they want to go
3: more time? 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
2: Oh, I love how you say Cozzy Lives. I hadn't actually heard it before.
3: Oh, really?
2: You walked in the studio.
1: Yeah. No, neither.
2: Obviously, I know of the crisis.
3: We have a huge crisis. And look, let's just do it. Let's do a card.
2: Yeah.
3: Let's do it.
2: Yeah.
3: Thank you for having me, Divas.
1: Well,
3: I love it here.
1: Thank you for coming in. Yeah.
3: Thank you.
1: Obviously, always welcome.
2: Yes, absolutely. We'll see you when you do the next one.
3: I will.
2: Yay!
1: Well, I thought since we just did a live read about it, we'd give a little taste of the Total Commanders.
2: Oh, yes.
1: Album. So here is one of my favourite tracks from it.
2: These are the Cocktail Makers?
1: Yes.
2: Yes, all right.
1: Cocktail Makers. This is Mistakes by Total Commander. 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

0: You are listening to The Hangover on 4ZZZ. My name is Claire.
1: My name is Jodie.
2: And it's Mara Maraschino.
0: Hello! And that was Total Control with Mistakes off their latest EP. Hair on end. Hairs on end.
1: Yay!
0: Out today.
1: Well, we nearly threw Mara out of the studio, but we just wanted to spruik this one last event that's on this Wednesday at...
2: Hello Gorgeous.
1: Hello Gorgeous. Where is that?
2: It's in Newstead.
1: Yeah, just down the road.
2: Yeah. So... it's a fundraiser show for Valkyrie. Valkyrie is this gorgeous little diva. They're a Filipino drag queen beloved in our community. And the reason we're fundraising is to ensure they can afford their visa, their partner visa. They had a medical incident. They couldn't work and hence they can't afford their visa. So about 15 drag and burlesque artists have come together to put on a show to raise money for them. If you want to come, it is... 6 p.m. this Wednesday at Hello Gorgeous. You'll see Dragon Burlesque. There's community and there's going to be raffles, but come together. If you want to get a ticket, it's pay as much as you can, starting at $10. Tickets are at www.altevents.au. We also have just the link to Valkyrie's GoFundMe on there if you can't come. Every single bit of profit is going straight to Valkyrie. We're going to work as hard as we can to keep this diva here with us.
1: And the goal is about $8,000.
2: I think it's about $8,000. Yeah. So we've got to work hard.
1: Yeah.
2: But this is what, like, this is what it's about. This is community. Exactly. We help each other.
1: Absolutely. Yeah.
2: Thank you.
1: I said, and I had to admit, I was scrolling before and I sort of saw it and I went, oh, I'll just double check and find out what this is about before I chuck it on the Zeds. But it sounds like it should definitely be on our airwaves. Yeah. If someone can help, then.
2: Thank you.
1: Yeah, I'm sure that Valkyrie will appreciate
2: it. Yeah, come down to Hello Gorgeous Wednesday at 6 p.m. Thank you.
1: Yeah, cool.
0: Yay. Perfect. Well, we'll jump back into the music. This one is Black Smoke by Emily Warramara. You're tuning into The Hangover on 4ZZZ. Yeah.

0: You are listening to The Hangover on 4ZZZ. My name is Claire.
1: My name is Jodie.
0: And that was Hag with Henry off their latest album, Gat Falls Creek, which is a beautiful folky album. Before that, we had Emily Weller-Amara with Black Smoke. And we're joined in the studio by CJ from the Locked In crew.
2: Infiltrated. Just popped in a little too early. I just got to have a good cry in the car, which I think is really important before I go into the studio and do my show. We played that song, that Emily Weller-Amara song, Black Smoke, on the hill of the second camp, the new Gori Embassy camp now that has been moved to the hill. The sacred fire had been moved and split into three places because we knew that the police would come, and at some point after midnight last night when the freehold transferred illegally to Gaika. So we sort of over the weekend have all been taking shifts and stuff, making sure that there are always allies there in the camp to support DJ and his dad Derek in whatever and the aunties in whatever they needed from us. And last night that was basically just for us to peacefully do as the police asked of us. Which we tried to do. We all did so peacefully. We were told to collect our valuable belongings, which we started to do, and the police then stood between us and the belongings, making it impossible for us to collect just the basic mats and things that people had been able to acquire since the previous raid on Friday. All the property is sitting in a giant pile under a tarp in the middle of the park. It's not like it's actually doing anything. It's just sitting there. We could have collected it. We could have been given some, you know, some time to take that and move it to the second camp. So just unnecessary destruction while trying to help some of the aunties. As soon as we were not moving, the police would make sure that they were like hitting us with their torches, trying to knock phones out of our hands, just little things to try to agitate us and make us react. But huge shout out to all the protesters, and particularly to DJ for his leadership of everybody. He has really stepped into the role of leadership. It's a really challenging responsibility to take on. And so us as allies need to do what we can to help with some of the labour and take on some of the burden. Right now, DJ, after having been in that park since April, holding vigil and holding the sacred fire, is now sitting on that hill and watching the bulldozers turn over the first pieces of land down the bottom on Gilchrist Avenue as of this afternoon. There's still no plan, no approved actual budgeted plan. They're saying $3.5 billion, but even old Candu Campbell Newman is saying $7 billion is more likely to be the budget. If you think about what we've got going on with homelessness in this city at the moment, and think about what we could be doing with $7 billion, this is an intentional way of driving our society apart and driving classism even further. But I'll just finish on a big shout out to everyone there at the camp. Huge love to everyone. And if you could please, they just need some tents, things like, you got anything like yoga mats and stuff laying around, like camping mats. A couple of the aunties are now sleeping out in the open. It is 8 degrees tonight. Please, any shelter that you can help with tonight would be really appreciated. And also, one of the aunties has also sent through a request for some night vision goggles. So I'm going to put the call out to Locked In, see if any of the Locked In peeps can help us out with that kind of thing. But, if anyone's got these kind of tools, if you can just drop by the camp, do what you can to help out, let them know that it's not all their load to bear on their own. Yeah. Thanks for giving me some of your space.
1: No, tonight. Of course. Thanks for being such a staunch ally, CJ. Yes.
2: Not real staunch right now.
1: So wow.
2: The other side of staunch is that you have to
1: let yourself have
2: some time. And music is when we did that. We danced on the hill together in the smoke. We danced in that flame while the police stood down the bottom in their uniforms, having to stand there with their arms folded. We'd just been moved on. We'd been pushed on the ground. They'd attempted to make us angry. And we danced and sung in response. Before we went on, before we were moved on, the drone came across and was watching us from the top. So I'm going to play a track on Locked In tonight when I come on, which is the track that we played. Well, the drone was over the top, so I thought, see if you can guess what it is.
0: Also, Danny Nash updated us about an hour ago and was saying that if you do have any supplies for them, enter via the Victoria Park Road opposite Caraway Street in Kelvin Grove. Go up the path and follow the fences around and you'll find them. The fire is still burning, but they've lost a lot of their possessions, like CJ said. So they need tents, chairs, eskies, ice, water and dry native wood for the fire.
2: Yeah, all the wood was basically that just got delivered has now been trapped down in the other camp and been destroyed. God. So, the most important thing of all is keeping the sacred flame burning. So anything you can do to help. Remember, native wood doesn't matter if it's dry because we want lots of smoke.
0: Thank you, CJ. But yeah, we're going to end the show with Kate Miller Heike, Devil Wears a Suit. Stick around for Locked In. And have a great night. Be safe.
1: Yes.
0: If you are going up, look after yourselves and look after others.
1: Yeah.
0: Till next time. Bye.

0: 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It's the most fun you'll have all week.
1: You're listening to Locked In, where we take a shit ton of requests and read letters from people inside Queensland's prisons. A lot of these letters and tracks we play contain really f***ing strong language, so if you're not into that, tune out from 6 to 8 p.m.
2: Tim. Shout out to Tim. Shout out to Tim. Turn it louder and then say fuck the gods and fuck them hard, then give a shout out to Tim. Is it crowded in here?

0: Tim. Turn up louder and give. This one's for Tim. Anyone else locked in with him? Yeah, 4ZZZ on a Monday at 6, but we already did judge one day. Senating, we certified on the books, that's messing. Look it up. Look it up. We learned to ride because they took out everything. Crooked cunts. Crooked cunts. Serious, this is Aaron. Shout out to Tim at Morales. Who put the blue in Caravan? Who pump it through by the gallon? Who could put life in cadavers? Then group for a schooner gap tapping. Who put the habit in habit? Retail's been up on its backwards. I'm grinning, I'm smoking, I'm back with Bedini Assassin. Still got your bag in my path. Full of designer tags, Armani shades and Ray-Ban glasses. That I ain't unpacked, I ain't sold on you. When I needed scratch or new soles on shoes, my valet's got holes in the soles of them too. Run that shit like track, crack the pavement. Catch that breath right back. We had a prior arrangement. Before they took you to the cages, you were gonna spit, gonna hit a 16 and engage it. Imagine what it means for the others if you beat them to my place then. Shout out to Tim, turn it louder and then say fuck the gods and fuck them hard, then give a shout out to Tim. Is it crowded in here?
1: Yeah.

0: rhythm. Q2 with Fatim Shadab. Locked in, 4000. Locked in, the rhythm. Out of the Tim. Give a shout out to Tim.
1: Shout out to Tim.
2: What's up, Tim?
3: Hey,
1: shout
3: Tim.
1: Out to all the VIPs.
3: Hey, Clint.
1: Shout out to Trace and shout out to CJ. And it's Clint here on the Wheels of Steel.
2: Oh, and pushing the buttons.
1: Yeah, pushing the buttons. You're listening to the Locked In Show. How exciting. What's good. Been going on with you this Siege? Bit of
2: oh, I've been a bit busy.
3: Been rallying.
2: Well, today I haven't. I've been the boring one going to work today and trying to do the normal, but there's been lots of other people taking the shift today. But yeah, I'll talk a little bit later in the show, give everyone a bit of an update about what's going on in Barambin, some supplies that we are looking for the tent embassy there. But yeah, let's read a couple of letters, but then after we do the, you know, first batch, or before the first song, I want to play something that we played last night. Mm. 12:30 this morning, the drone came in over the top of us to count us and suss us out before the cops came in and circled us and moved us on. But we had the stereo going with some very loud speakers and we played a very special track. So,
3: how good does it feel when you tell the police exactly how you feel via music in a tuneful, beautiful way?
2: Really loud. Well, Auntie stood up there like yelling at the car. Anyway, it was a beautiful and awful scene at the same time. It's a scene of resistance and a scene of awful colonialism happening at the same time. But let's read some VIP letters before we play that track. I know you're going to love it, VIPs. It's one of your favourites.
3: Yeah, getting the show off to a bang.
2: Yes.
3: We've got carryovers, but we're going to read this letter because this letter has got a beautiful song on it called Language Warning, Fuck the Police.
2: That's it. Yep.
3: And how better way to start the show with a bit of a rally to all that count.
2: Hope you got that drone.
3: Doing it tough, fighting for a little bit of green space in a big shitty city that's covered in concrete.
1: Ridiculous.
3: We don't need no
1: what
3: more concrete.
1: We've got to do to keep a green space, you know, it's just atrocious.
3: It is. But locked in, 2 hours. We've got letters, language warnings, lots of text, Clint. We've got a shit ton of text coming through, so we're going to be busy tonight. I'll kick off this
2: Thanks
3: letter.
2: To Jody and Claire, too,
1: yes.
2: For the hangover.
3: Oh,
1: to the girls for the hangover.
2: Fabulous show.
3: Superstars.
1: As usual.
3: Yep, legends. Love them. Thank you, neighbours. This letter goes like this. Brad's Sally, lol, VIP. Hey, locked in. Lol, good luck with Brad. Ha, ha, ha. Corpse, love ya. Yes, we love Brad. He's a little backup reserve in the corner for us. Love ya. Brute, so cool. On ya, the radio. You're on the radio. So good to hear. You're doing what you said you wanted. And anyway, play some old school tunes for me, bro. Please. Oh, hey to the cool ladies and the fellas in the crew also. Lol, can I get a group pick, please? Oh, my God, that's offensive. Sent in. Okay, no, we're not going to do that. No one needs no pictures. Please play, here we go, Fuck the Police by NWA. Not a problem. And the Kelly song of ours. You know the one. Love ya. Keep it real, peeps. From Rocket, your favourite Sally, lol, and the 4ZZZ fan.
2: All right, now we'll play Fuck the Police, and I did just get from Brad yesterday what that other track is, so I'm going to run up and grab that. But I'll read this other letter here. This one's from Randall John Betts, and it says...
3: Oh, we read that one. I think we just got to play some songs.
2: Oh, yeah, this is the carryover. Sorry.
3: It's
2: yes.
3: Carryover.
2: Sorry, I was catching up. I'm not used to being on this side of the desk and having to think. cheers, you love playing our songs each week, legends. Our few song requests here would be mad to hear all four. Well, we played a couple last week. This week we're going to play a 448 remix. And quick shout out to the bro Jaden over at BCC. Look after yourself over there, brother.
3: Yo, Jaden.
2: So, how many is that? Is that like three tracks?
3: One, two, three, maybe.
2: All right, sweet. And I'll go and get this other one for Rod and we'll finish on that one, hey?
3: Yeah.
1: All right. Here's one for the powers that be.
4: Oi, you. This next one has some proper coarse language. Real rough stuff in it. Switch it off if it ain't for you.

0: Hey folks, we have some coarse language coming up. If you have tender ears in the car, you may want to change the channel.
1: Damn, BT.

0: till I get a million.
1: And we're back here at Locked In. You've got Clint on the mic tonight. And we've got a couple of visitors. Also, our usual CJ and Trace. Shout out to all the VIPs once again. Adelaide.
2: Yeah.
3: Adelaide's our visitor.
4: Welcome back.
2: What's happening? It's your boy Adelaide in the room. My boy Jackie
1: and
2: D next to me.
3: Jackie D.
1: All right.
4: What's your DJ name going to be, Jackie? Coming a little bit closer to the mic.
3: Jackie D.
4: Coming closer to the mic so that make sure we can hear you. Yep.
3: It'll be Jackie D.
4: Nice.
3: But
4: okay.
3: I'm mainly just still working on it. It's nothing like great. Yeah, I'm just still working on it.
4: We love it. Yeah. We love work in progress.
1: I might come up with something different.
5: It's the way creative stuff happens. Work in progress. Good.
1: So speaking of work in progress, I'll just quickly back announce.
4: Good job.
1: So we were listening to 448 remix featuring Fredo Bang. That was Deuce Uno. Prior to that, we had Jared Wrigley with a bit of country, Ain't Gonna Catch Me, and our illustrious NWA with Fuck the Police before that.
2: Yeah.
1: And obviously we started out with our shout out to Tim, our flagship song for the Locked In show.
2: That's your representative.
1: That comes from Animal. All right, thanks very much. Hope you're all listening. Hope you're having a good night.
4: I think the second track was a good flagship show song for Locked In as well.
1: It was.
4: You know?
2: Yes.
1: Yeah.
4: Fuck the police. I hope they got that on their drone footage.
1: Some meaning to that after what's going on here locally at the moment.
3: Yeah.
1: Obviously with our gorgeous Victoria Park that they're trying to...
5: The green space.
4: Yeah.
1: Demolish.
5: Yep.
4: Leave Barambin
1: destroy.
4: Alone.
1: Yeah, leave it alone.
5: Leave those trees alone.
4: So, Adelaide, you're going to share some bars with us in a little bit. We might do a batch of songs and then come back and hear a little bit of what you've been working on. It's been about, 6 months maybe since you dropped in last?
5: Has it been that long?
2: Yeah. Mate. To be honest, it's been about, six
5: last to year
2: oh, maybe even a bit longer, about that.
4: So that would mean on the count of how long you've been out... We must be hitting a 2 year type of
2: It's coming
4: milestone.
2: Up 2 years. 20th this month, it's been 2 years.
4: So that's double the longest period of time you've been out for a while, isn't it?
2: Yeah, it's four times as much as I've been out in 10 years, to be honest.
4: And
5: life changing. This is life changing, mate.
4: It is.
5: You are forming good habits.
1: Yeah,
2: I'm trying
4: to. You look happy and healthy.
2: Yeah.
5: Man, you look great.
2: And she's helped me a lot too.
5: You need friends.
2: Gives me
5: in
2: a reason,
5: corner.
2: To be good.
3: He spent heaps on a haircut, so.
5: Be good.
4: Yeah, you're looking schmick there.
3: You've got a brain that costs a bit too.
1: I'll bring my clippers in next time, man. I'll give you one for free.
2: Yeah. Oh. Thanks for my butt.
4: It's definitely not a jail cut, that's for sure. It's got, it's got some style.
2: Yeah. Thank you. Appreciate
3: it. Expensive,
2: that.
3: But worth it.
4: It is. It is nice to be able to get a good haircut, isn't it? It makes a difference. All right, we're going to hear some of your tunes when you come back, but let's hear a couple of letters.
5: Let's get this letter on. Okay, this one goes like this. Language warning. Locked In crew, what's good? It's Haggerty. Another week down in this shithole of a place. 4 more weeks and I should be out of this shithole.
2: Yeah.
5: 4 weeks.
1: Wow.
5: Want to give a big shout out to my big brother SP and a shout out to my little homie Buddy Aria, I think it is. Won't be long till we're both out of the gates. Back up in TSV, that's Townsville, I'm guessing. Keep staying staunch and remember, loyalty is not about who acts true to your face. It's about who remains true behind your back.
2: Word to that,
5: eh? Yeah, love you, my little brother. Smiley face. Kenya's play these songs. Well, we're going to play Tupac, Little Homie. Tick and maybe Good Times by Jamie XX. Yeah, so cool, man. Thank you very much, and good luck in the next 4 weeks. Hey, Thanks, Tracy.
4: Nice one.
5: Thank you.
4: But here's the doozy. See the date on this?
5: Holy moly.
4: So 4 weeks is actually about now.
5: Ooh. Done.
4: Ooh. So hopefully it's either your last week. Hopefully we're not too late.
3: Everyone's fingers crossed.
4: Yeah. We do have a habit of being too late with these things, though. Like birthdays is, you know, 3 weeks later.
2: Well, to be fair, hopefully you aren't hearing it if you're not inside.
5: Well, he could send us a message. Hegarty. Yeah.
4: That's better.
5: Yeah. It would be, send us a message from the outside.
1: Best of luck.
5: 0420 626 733. Send us a kite, Hegarty. Are you in or are you out?
4: Good to know. All right, I've got one over here from one of the... Okay, I'm sort of trying to deduct the jigsaw puzzle from the letters here, but I think this is a Slade brother. I think there's two brothers in different units and they're giving each other a dig about stealing each other's nickname. Ooh. I thought it was some serious, like, beef happening at
5: family
4: first, but
5: beef.
4: Now I think it's just a bit of, like, you know...
2: A bit of banter.
4: Brotherly banter. Yeah. But also, I feel, you know, this is one of those times where I'm going to read the letter and get to the end and there's only one tick and I don't want you to cry, so I'm just going to prepare you for that.
5: We still love
4: end.
5: You.
4: Yeah, there's a little bit too much...
5: Killy-killy.
4: Bang-bangy...
5: Women, blood in the
4: women
5: bathroom.
4: Pimpy and a couple of them that, you know...
1: Rubbish.
4: Sorry, mate, I tried. Yo, how's you going? It's Sladey here, Sladey in C3, a.k.a. Headlamp. Get that nickname because I was always rocking a headlamp. night or day, rain or shine, always with my tools, tinkering with shit. Up for weeks, of course. Ha ha. Wonder what that means. First time spearing a kite to you, so thanks for all the love. I'm Adam Slade, repping shooters in the sunny coast, green socks for life. Fuck yeah, my bras. Just cruising along, smashing out my lagging. Fuck the time. A judge gives me, I'll do double digits standing on my fucking head. And what? FTS, FTP, ACAB, 123, ABC, let's go. If any cam wants to write to me, I will definitely reply. Trust me, just write to Adam Slater, Arthur Gorry in C3. I'm a qualified chef, tattooist, and a trawler. I own a nightclub and I know a thing or two about... working girls, winky wink, Pimp City. And then it says, I've got sick tats, including a tough rose on me neck. Shout outs to my boys, best mate Barry Baldspot and stepdad Bestie, my real ones Tiger, Dragon, Blue Bottle, Playground Peter, and the one and only Albanian Armadillo. Can I get me a few songs or what? Cheers. And then a bunch of the cutest little smiley faces in a row. So the first one was Went Silly King Von. Hot tip for anyone, there's hardly any King Von songs that don't hurt my feelings or community standards. Suge Rab, Joyner Lucas and Tori Lanez. I didn't want you to have none, so you got that one. And Psycho, Cypress Hill, D12. It's just a little bit too descriptive of the ways you might kill somebody for us. Maybe another show might be able to play that without the same... without the, you know, extra attention we get.
2: It is a deadly song, but...
4: Fucking great song. Yeah. Really good song. thanks heaps. Keep it real. Can't stop the locks, but can't lock the clocks. I like that one. Can stop
2: it's
4: the...
2: It's a bit backwards.
4: I like this. No, this is better. I like this. Can stop the locks, but can't lock the clocks.
5: Yes, that's right. Yeah. Cool. Open those doors and let
1: that
5: the clocks
1: makes sense.
5: On.
4: Good job. Get rich or die hiding. Fuck the rich and famous because we are armed and dangerous. Oh, shit, my brothers. Fuck yeah. I like how you used every little bit right down to the corner and the writing got smaller and smaller and smaller.
3: Like
4: love your work. Thanks, lady.
3: Sounds like a rapper already.
4: Yeah. And I've got another letter from the other brother Sladey up in the pile, but just remember, if you were tuned in last week, we are going to announcers are going to take a little bit of a break for a couple of weeks through June. We're just going to get a little bit caught up on some of the stuff we've got to do in the background. We'll still be doing some playlists of your requests, but there's basically one whole show full of letters upstairs that we're not going to get to for another few weeks. And I know there's a couple of you that's particularly shit for, especially people like Stephen Stevens right now, who has not had any contact with his family in any way other than this show for it seems like about 6 months now. That includes grandma, ma, family members, really dangerous people like your grandma. Yeah. Could possibly let someone contact their grandma.
5: So, bad.
4: So anyway, yeah. So we're really sorry. We just need to have a couple of weeks where we have a bit of a break, but we'll be
5: back,
4: re-energized and renewed with hopefully lots of extra voices helping us out and taking turns on different shows and stuff.
2: Wink, wink, nudge, nudge.
4: No hints here.
1: All right.
5: are. Excellent. We'll get them on now.
1: And away we go.
0: Oh, my God. This song has a swear word. If you don't like it, go away.

0: This is a language and content warning. It could have language or adult themes. It's just the way it is. Stay tuned or turn down. Come
1: on. Yeah. Ain't no one colder than me.
2: Yeah.
1: Straight from the mud. I got me a plug and now I be rolling with me. You think you the shit. I think you a

0: hold on, I'm just rambling too much, man. Fuck this shit.
1: And we're back here at Locked In. We've got Clint and Adelaide and Jackie D and CJ.
2: What's up?
1: Trace is upstairs doing some pottering around. Now, we just heard Joyner Lucas and Tori Lanez with Suge. Before that, we had Jamie XX with I Know There's Gonna Be Good Times featuring Young Thug and Popcorn. And we started out that set with Tupac, Little Homies. We've got some more letters coming. We've got some text messages loading up. We've got Adelaide here who's going to read a letter.
2: Possibly. Read a letter, spit some bars for you.
1: Jackie's going to read a letter first.
3: All right, who's going first? What are you
4: going to
3: do?
4: Oh, come on, let's get Adelaide. Let's get Adelaide to do some bars first, I reckon. And then we'll get back to some letters.
1: All right. So we'll get that.
4: Wait till Adelaide gives you the go ahead.
2: All right. Which we're about to witness is Adelaide in the studio spitting for the prisoners of 4ZZZ, so you better fucking listen, bitch, because I'm going to spit the shit really quick. I love all the fast rapping even when I was a little kid. My mother used to say this shit sounds ridiculous. I can understand every word as soon as they delivered it. So let it rip. Turn the speakers up a little bit, because any minute I'm going to start kicking it, spitting the wicked shit. The lyrics that I deliver will be giving you shivers, bitch. I let the genie out the bottle when she gave me unlimited wish. Now I'm flipping the script. I got a bottle of Hennessy and I'm sipping on it. I'm rolling up a fat joint now. I'm needing to spit. You're a fake motherfucker when your profits are shit. Bullshit is the only thing coming out of your lips. You copy other rappers and fucking think that it's sick, but they're just basic motherfuckers and they ain't about shit. Should've listened to this instead of Vessel of Bliss. So make sure Adelaide's at the fucking top of your list. On your girlfriend's this, she loves all of us shit. The next time you kiss a motherfucker, you can taste my dick.
1: Hey. Okay.
4: Oh, all a cappella.
2: Yeah,
4: nice.
2: I was like,
4: one.
1: Nice.
4: Well done. God, I need to take a breath.
2: I was running out of breath there too.
4: Wicked. Well done. Let's get a letter on and then we'll come back and we'll hear a little bit more from Adelaide. So what do we got up first?
1: Jackie D.
3: Okay, all right, it's me. My turn. Okay, to the Locked In crew. First of all, thanks for all the time and effort you guys put into us crims. I'd like to do a shout out to all of my girls at South Queensland Correctional Centre and B-Dub. A big shout out to my mains in 13C. Thanks for helping make my time fly. Time flies when you're having fun. Fucking love you, cunts. Shout out to a couple of boys, Casey Milne at BCC. Casey Milne at BCC. My dad, Benny Colour Tie at Woodford. Willow and Muller at Lockyer Valley. Tyler Cohn and my baby. And that's Jake Barso, obviously, at Arthur Gorry. I love you cunts truckloads. Also, a big happy birthday for the 30th of May to my best mate, Tyler Cohn. Happy birthday, Tyler. Hope you have a good day, mate, and make the most of it, despite where you are. Love you long time. Love you long time. I've got 4 song requests, please, and thank you. KZ, Da Bandit, Make Money, Take Money, Rest in Peace, Dry Anderson, Rest in Peace, Dry. We got these requests. Rops 1, On My Grind, Drips, Big Plans, and True God, 3-Piece. Well, we're not playing Drips, Big Plans, because that's just not going to happen for the show. I'm so sorry, but we're going to play On My Grind and 3-Piece.
1: Nasty.
4: All right, and then this one.
3: The end of it, sorry, just love, loyalty, and respect always. Talia, a.k.a. Tails. Fuck QCS, fuck QPS.
2: Yeah, Tails.
4: Thank you for that one. Like you got. Yeah, and that one, yeah. Look, you're
3: going to
4: roll. That's it. I'm out.
3: Hey, Locked In crew. Just a big thank you to for all the work you guys do. Doing a bit of a lag here at the Lockyer Valley. Just wanting to give a couple of shout-outs to the brothers at Arthur Gorry in B3 and my Muslim brother Shane in T1 at Lockyer Valley with me. Also wanting to request a couple of songs. Took Her to the O by King Von, Many Men, 50 Cent, From the Inside, Linkin Park, Heartless, I-14, Stronger, Kanye West. We're not playing King Von or the Kanye West song, but we're going to do 50 Cent, Linkin Park and 1-4 for you guys. Thank you.
4: Woohoo! All right, massive set coming up.
1: All right. Here we go. You're listening to Locked In. Clint, CJ. That was Jackie D and Adelaide. Oh, we've got another quick. Yeah?
2: No? Hold on, mate. Is that the next one there?
1: Shall we do that when we
4: did
1: come
4: you
1: back?
4: Want to do the one with your tune?
2: I don't know. Is that
4: no? Oh, we can. Let's do it when you come back. We'll play these and then we'll come back and we'll do another set. Sweet. Let's regroup.
1: Yo! We'll be back.
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0: Song has a little bit of cussing in it. 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
1: Yeah. Aye. Propsy.

0: 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Listening to Clint and Adelaide, Trace is back. We've got Jackie D helping out tonight. So that was On My Mind. Sorry, On My Grind.
1: On Your Mind is On Your Grind.
0: On My Grind. I got Grind on My Mind, but On My Mind Grind by Rob Swan. Before that, we had 1-4 with Heartless. Had some Linkin Park before that one. From the Inside. And we started out that set with 50 Cent, Many Men Wish Death. So we've got some more letters coming. We've got some text messages there banking up. We'll be doing those again.
2: Oh my God, backed that text line is blowing up. I've got emails backed up as well.
1: Oh, okay. And emails. Oh, overload.
2: Like a $500 million Lockyer Valley toilet system.
0: Do you want to read another letter, Jack?
1: Yeah, all right, let's do it. Cool. All right, to the Locked In crew, I'd like to say thank yous for everything yous do for us crims everywhere. It makes our time heaps fast. Like, I've been here for 9 months now and it went like that. Any day I go home. And shout out to all my brothers in them chains that started out with me. Donnie, Shavios, Semi C, YLZ, Winston, Jackos, Bailey C, Isaac, Mendo, Romsey, Talisha and Anna. Jay Lomaz, Vella, Mendo, Romsey, hang on, Next Lennon, Kwazi, Kobe, Tyrell. Free all my N-words, soon home. Home soon, not long now, brothers. 4-3 to that double 77. Can I request a few songs, please? And by the time you get this, hopefully I'm out. But here's a number for all my bros, 0432-085-771 from Dakota Shave. Okay, so the requests are Razy Stackin', Enough Said. And then it will be Cops and Robberies by Sammy Burgie and Skepta.
3: Cops and Robberies.
0: All right, so I came back a little bit early there. I neglected to play a song from that last letter, which was True God by Three Piece. So we're going to come back in on that song and we'll have Enough Said by Enter and Cops and Robbers. Okie dokie. Listen, Locked In. Hope everyone's having a good Monday night.
1: Take it easy.
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Thank you.

0: We're back here at the Locked In Show. We've got all the crew in tonight, listening to Clint.
1: Apart from Adelaide, most of the crew.
2: Our crew's missing a few beautiful angels.
1: Well, our crew's huge, you know. We've got lots of
0: crew anyway.
1: Shout out to Jimmy. Shout out to Em. Shout out to Alicia.
0: And Brad, who came in.
1: And Brad.
0: A couple of times. Now.
1: Yeah, so Brad's gone on a little bit of a holiday, enjoying some soul time. And he was going to come back in and help out with some letters and stuff when we come back in a few weeks.
2: He's a legend.
0: So we've got some more letters coming. Jackie's going to read another letter. I'm just going to tell you what you've been listening to. That last one was Cops and Robbers by Sammy Vergy and Skepta. Before that, Enter, Enough Said. And the first on that set was Three Piece by True God, which was from that last letter. So let's get into another letter. And we've got some more songs coming up.
3: Okay, this is just a short letter. Okay, shout out to all of the Creams. Thank you, Locked In, for playing all of the songs for us Creams. Can you please play these songs? There's four songs requested, but there's three songs we're not going to play because they're way too hectic. But we're going to play Little Dirk, Little Baby for you guys.
4: Brilliant. I've got one here from JM's, written last month. Oh, man. Well, we're in June, 1st of June today. Happy winter, everybody.
0: Yeah.
4: It is freezing. What's good, my 4ZZZ members? JM's here. Shots every Monday. Could I get a shout out to my big brother, Hits, I think it is, in Woodford, CC, and my big brother, Lols, in LV. Can I also get a shout-out to my brothers in AGCC, B-Merks, Bondi, SP, J-Mac, Hegarty, Chili, Grizz, Yusuf, Dawson, and the rest of the boys, and a big shout-out to the 4510s. Could I please get as many of these songs played as you can do? Well, we got two ticks. So we got Husky, Body in the Booth. That's the first one we're going to play next. And Northside Benny, Come to Conquer. We've got that one as well. So happy days. Awesome. Thanks, JZMs.
1: Amazing. If you're tuned in out there and you're wondering what's happening over at the Guru Camp Embassy, just a quick update.
0: Yeah.
1: The camp last night, middle of the night, was forcibly moved on by police, but the Sacred Flame was moved to the top of the hill.

0: before they were able to put out the first fire that's been burning there for 70 days. So now the Gaika have taken over freehold ownership and have started the bulldozing of the park. The camp is now up on the top area. So if you happen to have like a spare tent laying around, or if you happen to have $20 to pop down to Kmart tomorrow and pick up one of those little basic shelters, blankets, yoga mats, little inflatable mattresses and stuff, all of the things were just basically thrown into a pile in the middle of the park and left there under a tarp. Barely under a tarp, and destroyed. So they need to rebuild. The camp intends to stay there for the entire 6 years of the build. I think the Whitefella misunderstanding is that the camp is there to try to stop the stadium from going ahead. Well, that is our goal. Whether the stadium goes ahead or not, the custodians are there to make sure that the land, the water, the wildlife have the support of the sacred flame always burning. And you can hear Mob describe that properly on the programs here. Culture Vultures and DigiBriz and Soldier Sisters, you can catch in DigiBriz. We'll be starting on the new grid this week on Saturday for 2 hours, getting an extra hour after Soldier Sisters. So starting from Saturday at 1 o'clock, or you can catch Culture Vultures Monday morning at 9 o'clock and keep up directly with the Mob updates and them explaining their culture way better than this white lady ever can. But tents, eskies, and jumpers. Clint, could you give a quick read of Danny's message at the top, which just describes how to get into the top? Mob, inside, if you are feeling a little bit helpless in how you can contribute and helping DJ and his dad, Derek, if you would like to send a letter to them, you can send a letter care of us here at the station. If you address it to Guru Camp, care of Locked In, we'll make sure we hand deliver that to the custodians of the fire, and I think they could really appreciate some words of support. Derek the elder was arrested on Friday and is not allowed back on site. So
1: So they're stuck in the middle of the park. Anything you think that would be worthwhile? Maybe a nice casserole.
0: Food, always food. They got no cooking spices. And the toilets have also been closed off. So another one of human rights breaches.
2: Well, maybe they've blocked the toilets. Sabotage some machines. No,
3: oh, no, we can't.
0: If you happen to know anything about about bulldozers,
2: All right. The Guru Camp Embassy fire burns on. In the new location at 12:30 a.m., a drone started surveillance above the camp before around 50 officers, dirt bikes, buggies and four-wheel drives surrounded the camp.
0: Oh, is that me from last night? Yep. Yep.
2: Oh, is it?
0: Oh, no, that's okay. Keep going.
2: Oh, yeah. Oh, it is from you, yeah. So we were told to remove our valuables, but moved on before and the elders could collect their valuables, blankets and mats that had been donated since the previous raid on Friday. A few of us were pushed around as we tried to help. Whacked with torches, grabbed and insulted. But the protesters stayed peaceful and cooperated despite multiple attempts to agitate us. The fire burns on the water bubbles below. FTP.
3: Fuck the police.
2: Yes, yes, we will. All right, so thanks for those letters, and we're going to move on with some more music. Are you listening to 4ZZZ? It's Locked In.

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1: Warning! Some offensive language and concepts may be used in this song, so if you don't like it, tune in.

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1: right.
0: The Locked In Show. Listening to Clint and Trace.
1: And the crew.
0: And the crew. They'll be back. That was Lil Durk. Now, I believe that track was Three Headed Goat, featuring Lil Baby and Polo G. I think that's the name
1: the
0: of the
1: sound
0: track.
1: Of a goat is meh.
0: And prior to that, we had Came to Conquer featuring Dahoudini. Not Houdini, but Dahoudini.
1: Dahoudini.
0: And we started that set with Body the Booth by Husky. And we've got a few more songs coming up. We've got another couple of letters
1: yes,
0: to read.
1: Yes, alright.
0: I've got a few text messages banking up there too.
1: You do, Clint. You've got a shit ton.
0: Yeah.
1: Do you want to do any messages or would you like me to do a letter?
0: Maybe I'll read a few text okay. messages first just to...
1: Go for it.
0: Alleviate some of that pressure. All right, hello, Locked In crew. Hope yous are doing well. I would like to do a shout out to my man, Lockyer Valley Blair Wilson. I love you, Bubba, so much. Can't wait for you to come home. Not long now. Also like to shout out to his Sally Corbin. Language warning. You funny cunt. look after my man for me. Thank you so much, Locked In crew. I would like to also do a song request of Wifey. Unfortunately, we cannot do song requests over the text line, only with the letters coming in for the VIPs. Another one. Shout out to my brother, Jesse Hulse, currently doing time in Arthur Gorry on trafficking charges. He's looking for a lady pen pal to write to him. His IOMS is G42095. That's G42095. The next one, dear Carissa, holy mama, miss you so. Hello, mama.
1: Hello.
0: Miss you so damn much. It's my dirty 30 this Friday. Yeehaw! Going to stay up in the mountains at some villa. So excited for that. Honestly, feel like this will be the best decade. Slowly getting my shit together. So I can't wait to spend this decade with you. As always, love you so much. And the girls and I look forward to a picnic at our spot when you come home. Love always, Mama Cedar. Yes. What do we got? Hey, chance of a shout out to James and Kirill or Carell at Lockyer Valley Correctional Centre. Happy birthday, James. Love you, son. Giant shout out to Peter Johnson at BCC. As always, sweetheart, I think of you all the time. Going to try and make a visit to see you next week. Love you heaps. Mumsy.
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0: To my love, Jaden at BCC, even when you're away, you make my heart so full. I miss you every day, but loving you gives me so much comfort and strength. You're my safe place, my smile, my favourite person. I can't wait for the moment you come home so I can wrap my arms around you and never let you go. Just know I'm counting down every second. Until then, know I'm loving you a little more with every heartbeat. Always yours. And a shout out to my beautiful partner, Ricky Barker. Tammy loves you no matter what. You're mine. Shout out to Jesse and AGCC. Hey, baby, I love you and miss you more than words can describe. I know you're going through a lot right now. And I know everyone is showing you who they really are. You'll always have someone trustworthy and solid in me, no matter what happens. I'm always here for you. I love you more than life itself, baby. Forever and always, love, Bella. There's a few hearts there and a few other little wonderful little shapes. Not sure what they are. That's back to the Guri camp. We'll come back to that one. And, hey, Jackie D, would you like to do another letter there, please?
2: This is actually like an add-on from the one I did before. It's actually three letters, three bits attached in an envelope, so that's dedicated. They deserve to be read out, I think. Hey, Locked In crew, can I get these few songs? This is Machine Gun Kelly, Glasshouse, and Juice WRLD, Lean With Me.
1: Cool, yeah. And then we've got another letter in that same... Look at that. Yeah. They've written it on the back of their laundry.
2: It's actually on a laundry slip. So that's actually really, really cool. I've got to... do a mad throw out for that one. That's mad. But hey, Locked In Crew, it's Justo here from Lockyer Valley Correctional Centre. Thanks for the tunes every week. Can I get a shout out to Noddy if you're listening, bro? What's good? Much love. Biro forever. Free Rico. Fuck the police. Fuck the system. Can I get a few songs, please? There's one we can't play, but there is Meek Mill Blue Notes, Miz or Mac Bites the Dust, and ASAP Rocky Goldie.
0: All right.
2: Have a good night, Locked In Crew. Thanks again. Peace out.
3: Nice one. All right, might get some emails done before we go, because that radio mass is creeping up on us where you've only got 22 minutes left to go. I've got a message here from Lala. They've requested Walk on Oceans by TYJ, and it says, message, if allowed via email, for all the brothers and uncles, and there's a black heart, a yellow heart, and a red heart, and for everybody else, keep your heads up and stay strong. Love from Anon. We've got a couple here from Rodney Campbell's kids, which we'll play when we come back. Some little audios we'll play there. One here from Josie says, hi, I want to give a shout out to Kairos in Lockyer Valley. I miss you so much. Not long now to your home. And language and concept warning, not long to your home, and I can suck all on your big pretty cock.
1: Oh, really?
3: And then that little face with the pain in the mouth. I love you forever. Free Jorgo, love from Josie. And song request, I Don't Give a Fuck by CB. Thank you. You're welcome.
1: Thank you so much.
3: This one is a message from Cara, and it's for Luke Moore at Arthur Gorry. And it says, there's no way, Love and Julia Michaels. I think that's your request. And it says, forever from your pink rabbit. We also have here one from Doug and Judy. Oh, this one has a song song request. And I feel bad that I didn't organise this one, but it says, dear Locked In Crew, I am writing to request a song for Prisoner's Hour on 4ZZZ, the Monday 1st of June 2026, if possible. It says, the request is from his dear grandmother, Judy. Matthew at Lockyer Valley in Gatton Correctional Centre, Matthew and Son by Cat Stevens. We'll give it a go. Very much appreciated, and thank you kindly for your broadcast. Please let me know if this is the best way to request, with warm with gratitude from Judy. This is absolutely a fine way to request. We don't usually do shout outs on the emails and text lines because we don't even have time, but we might make an exception.
0: We're only talking about Cat Stevens before.
3: Also, message from Jade. I got your message there about your stuff, Jade. We might we'll have a chat about that for a future week. A shout out here also from Jess, and it's a shout out for April Power Smith. The song request is Flowers by RD. I miss you, my sister, from T. Oh, love those love hearts there. And don't love this message so much at all. It says, language warning. Hey, Locked In. This is from Mama Bear. Melina Weasel says, hey, Locked In, can I send my shout out to my sons, Ashley and Huey Dinova? It was good seeing you last Friday, Ashley, on our virtual visit. And what you told me about the QPS dog squad, fucking dogs want to get their dog on my son, Huey. I hope you're okay, son, and that bite gets better soon. I hope it healed already. I'm going to book our visit soon. You got my number. Put on today, Huey, so ring me when you can, please, son. And I don't usually swear on here, but what happened to my son, I had to. Anyways, we love yous both, missing yous both. Keep your heads up and stay strong and stay staunch. Fuck the system. Fuck the Queensland Police Service. Lots of love from Mum, Melina Weasel, and eight siblings.
0: Oh.
3: FTP.
4: Also, if I could just get a nice shout out, I'd like to shout out to my family and friends as well, over in Perth as well. And also, I've got like a little shout out from one of our friends that I'd like to say, if that's all right.
3: Absolutely.
4: It's from shout out from my sister Christina to her man Gamble out at Woodford. She can't wait to see her ace that she can keep. Excited for you to come home in me where you belong. Can't wait to sit on your face, though. Oh. I'm more excited for you, though, to bruise my esophagus, smooth as Tennessee whiskey and sweet as strawberry wine all day at Double Jack's. Love you, and I need you home. Miss ya.
2: Love you, Stina.
1: Nice one.
2: Bit all dirty, right. But I love ya.
0: I want to read a couple more text messages really quickly. Otherwise, we're not going to have time here.
2: Go for it.
0: But I'll certainly make it. Righto. Hey, Locked In, please shout out to my Habibi, Obi, at Brown CC. I'm thinking about you all the time, my love. I miss you and I love you. Can't wait to do so many things together again with you. Love you, your habiti, Sandra. Stephen Stevens, I've had the worst week. Find out, while I was in Fiji, the house sitter used my car and put petrol in instead of diesel.
1: Kill me now. What?
5: I've actually done that.
0: I've just had a local mechanic clean a redo, a filter. Can't see if there's any damage done to the injectors or the engine, but I was driving it around for almost 10 days before I started getting an issue, and it seemed to think because I kept up the regular maintenance. And it's a new car with modern technology, probably what saved it. Oh, goodness.
4: Lucky.
5: Happens to the best of us.
0: Hope it's okay. Hey, Locked In Crew, just sending a message for my little brother, Peter Johnson, at the BCC. Just letting you know, I've been thinking of you. I hope you're okay in there. Keep your head up. We all miss you and are looking forward to having you home again. Love and miss you always. Love your big sister, Kayla, and your beautiful niece, Savannah.
6: Good work, family.
0: Shout out to Jaden and the boys at BWCC. Keep your hands up. Stay strong. Sorry, keep your heads up. We will be seeing you soon. Daddy, son, love you, Mumsy, and love you, Mumsy and Hudson. And kiss, hug, kiss, hug. Shout out to Jaden, Daddy, BCC. I love and miss you. But be seeing you soon. Lots of love, your boy, Hudson. Kiss, hug, kiss, hug, kiss. Shout out Jay, AGCC. Love and miss you, Poppy. Love, Hudson. Hey, Locked In, it's my first time texting and doing a request. Well, we can't play your requests, unfortunately. And I listen to you every Monday. Hey, can I please get these songs and do a shout out to my brother in B3 AGCC? We'll definitely do that shout out. That's to Liam, Ariki, Dan, Sepho, Ethan, Robbo, Capone, Bebo, G Money, Carrick, Maxi, and Frankie. Love yous all. So that must be the song request, is it? CV Trap, Baby CV, Adelaide's NBA, Young Boy Thugabilly. No, we can't play those, unfortunately. On to another text message. Just me sending my love to a man again. Like every other week, I just want to say I love you so much, Russell Gillis, and I could never picture our lives apart. You are everything to me and the kids. We can't wait to spend every day together for the rest of our lives. I'm so sad, but you're so happy our baby girl crawled yesterday for her first time.
4: Oh, that's
5: adorable.
0: Congratulations. Anyways, I'll wrap this up because I could go on forever. I love you, my honey. Home soon. Love your wife, Brooke. Hello, Locked In. Shout out to the Usos. We're locked up at Lockyer Valley. We're holding it down. Shout out to Smoke and Manu and the G's in Rez, Daz, Nino, and CJ64 sending love from the outside and home. Oh, squeeze in another one. Hey, Locked In. It's Mumsy here. Just wanted to do a shout out to the boys, Jai, my son from another mum, Chop, Nizzy, Speezy, Chop, Chops Out, Chops so many more, and then let him know Ems is doing well. My heart is happy because he's home. He's being the best dad to his kids. They absolutely adore him. Also, a massive heart goes out to Boothy. He turned up the other day to check in on us like he said he would. So happy to see him smiling. Show says hi. Good to see you finally. Good to see you finally doing you. I'm sorry I've missed anyone, and you know all my thoughts always. You're all in my thoughts always. Love to you all, Mumsy. All right, let's get on to some music. We'll come back and we'll smash out those last few text messages. All right, you're listening to Locked In on 4ZZZ.
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Sometimes I wanna fucking scream or run away.

0: 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We are in that final 10 minutes of the night and we are going to smash our way through these text messages that are coming from loved ones on the outside to our VIPs. Text line bouncing around, making our lives difficult again.
1: Oh, you got so many.
0: This one says, shout out to my son, Stephen Stevens. Everything is good here. Okay, we can't do this. If I won't read that one. Shout out to my son, Stephen Stevens. Everything is good here. Ollie is sick. I hope you get well soon. Miss you. Love from Mum. Dear Carissa, hey, Mama, tonight in our dreams, we're all going to be shapeshifters and learn what it's like to live the life of every animal. And at any moment we want, we can change into anything we want to. We can be birds and we can glide through the clouds, or we could be dolphins diving through the waves, or a snake so we can slither through the trees or leaves, or cheetahs speeding through the wilderness. I can't wait to see you there tonight, Mama. I love you so much. I hope you sleep peacefully. You're beautiful. Love always from SBK. Hey, Locked In Crew, I'd like to do a shout out to my Mama in BWCC. The family and I miss you so much. My quote of the night is, if you get ignored once, take the hint and never disturb them again. Your self-respect is more important than someone's reply or attentions. Love you endlessly, Mama, from K. Hey. Thanks, where did that one go? Please give a shout out to my son Rodney from Dad. Love you, son. Hi, can I do a big shout out to all the boys in S6 at Walston? Okay, I can't. I'm sorry, I can't read it. This is so. The person whose number is sending the repeated messages. You've basically just broken the text line. We can't read the messages if you're going to text bomb. So not only you're not going to get your messages, but the rest of the text line unfortunately is not going to get to be read. So. So we'll hit play on the rest of the songs. So that's number 026. Thank you for doing that 2 weeks in a row.
1: Unfortunate, guys.
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3: 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If that's not what you're into, you might want to tune those ears out. I don't know, I'm just saying.

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1: All right. 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Why don't you talk tonight?

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0: 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What's your address? 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
1: No, she's not breathing.
0: What's your name and your address?

0: Shout out to Rodney Campbell. I love you, Dad.
1: I love my dad, Rodney Campbell.
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3: We're back here. I'm just going to do a few more text messages. We're listening to Locked In. Sorry about the... someone text bombed us, so it was very difficult to read a lot of those text messages, unfortunately, so I'm just going to smash a few out. So, hey, crew, thanks for helping me on my mission to get a special someone to call me again. So, Harley at LVCC, I spoke to Mum. She's a bloody warrior, that woman. You must have been so worried and pissed off. Let me be there for you, babe. I said I'll do this every week till you called. So please pick up the tablet and call. All my love, Samantha. Hey, Locked In. I hope you all had a fantastic weekend. Can I please get a weekly shout out to my sweet adorable rabbit at Walston? I love you so much, my baby. I miss you more than anything in this world. Every day feels a little incomplete without you here. And I can't wait until next week when I finally get to wrap my arms around you again and give you the biggest hug. Just knowing that I'll be able to see you makes my heart happy. Until then, please remember how loved you are and how much you mean to me. You're always on my mind, my king. I love you endlessly. Bye-bye. Please give a shout-out to my son, Rodney, from Dad. Love you, son. Please a shout-out to the boys in S5 at Walston, especially to Adzi and BJ. And shout-out to Frenchie at Burrellan. Can I request... we can't do any requests, unfortunately, so I'm just going to keep going with that. I am going to do a virtual visit with you soon when I have done the paperwork, when I've put the paperwork in. All right. From Big Gay Steve.
4: Hey,
3: Locked In crew. Shout out to the A1 Wizards at AGCC and shout out to all the Toko Usos doing time. Malo Opito, Malo Fa Alioso. Miss you. Sending a big shout out to James Baker at Lockyer Valley from the brothers here in Brisbane. Good to see you on Saturday. Can't wait to see you out. Love you, my bro. Keep strong. Much love. We can't play any song requests. Sorry. Hey, James. Love you, brother. Great to see you yesterday. Get this time done and can't wait to see you on the other side. Love you, mate. The big bro, Jason. Shout out to Locked In Queen. Locked In Queen is my small business that creates custom jail mail, stationery, activity packs for jail wives, families, loved ones, and pen pals. The quality is amazing and designs are unique. And all you can tell, a lot of the love goes into everything that is created. Definitely check out Locked In Queen and show some support to small business doing incredible things. All right, I've got another couple of quick texts, and I'm just going to have to put you on to the next show, which is going to be Josh on the Punk Show. Hey, Locked In crew, shout out to the Usos who are locked up in the Lockyer Valley who are holding it down. Shout out to Smoke and Manu and the G's Arrest. And the G's in Res, Daz, Nino, and CJ. 6-4, sending love from the outside and home soon. So...
4: Yeah, cool, man. Well done. There's been a whole heap of messages come through. It's
3: just
4: hard,
3: I've just had a little bit too much on tonight, so I do apologise. And we just got text bombed there at the end by some half-wit, so that ran it really hard to finish those texts. So all I can do is we can take some photos there. And we're just going to go out with this last song, all right, and then I'll hand it over to Josh on the Punk Show. So thanks for coming in tonight,
4: thanks,
3: Jackie D.
4: Clear. Well done, man.
3: Good to see you there. So
5: big shout out to my family. I love you all, guys.
4: Thanks, Jackie.
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3: 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Hope you had a good Monday night. See you next week. Keep it real.
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4: 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My name's Josh. I'm solo again this week, so you're just going to get another couple of hours of things I've been listening to, things that are stuck in my head, a bunch of new stuff, some heavier stuff in the mix this week, some new stuff I'm pretty excited about. I'm going to kick things off, though, with it's been a few years. It's kind of become a classic cover of a classic song, because cops are still being cops. There's a lot better educated, a lot programs on this station that are a lot better at educating you than myself. But yeah, Queensland Police, up to their usual tricks. This is Nerve Damage with Police. 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

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We kicked off the show with Nerve Damage and their cover of Ex-Australia's Police. After that, we heard from a newish one from Combat Rock with Shut Off. We had Cockring with When, Alien Nose Job with Live Like the Crowd, and that track we just heard then was Filthy McNasties with Scum. Was planning to be chatting to a Filthy McNasty right now, but we seem to be having some technical issues, so bear with us while I keep on trying to get them on the phone. In the meantime, we're going to hear a local favourite that's been getting heaps of play on 4ZZZ, but I'm going to play it anyway because I dig it. This is Dirty Linen with Leave Me Alone.

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That was Sage with Dictator. Before Sage, we heard from The Condos with Pockets. Nailbiter with a brand new track. Getting Drunk at the Hotel in Drapilly. Rub with Did I Ask. Amateur Drunks gave us Ball Bag City and Dirty Linen. Leave Me Alone. It's 33 minutes past 8. That interview I was trying to line up is not working for some reason. That's all right. That's community radio for you. Up next, we're going to hear a newest track from a US band. This is Screaming Fist with Gotas. 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

0: It's the Bong Show on 4ZZZ. That was Mistakes with Old But Gold. Bubblegum Haircut gave us a new song, Bardvark with Grandma's Pissed. Stabitha and the Knifey Wifeys with Iron Sleep, Bloodmouth with Carnist Head Clamp, Persecutor, Lateral Violence, and Screaming Fist with Gotas at the start of the set. Yeah, I'm just playing a bunch of stuff that I want to play. 0420626733 if there's anything in particular you want to hear. That Bloodmouth track, Bloodmouth have just announced another Brizzy show today, so we're getting them up twice this year, which I'm super stoked on. Yeah, they're announced for A Cold Night as well. We'll have a bunch of details of that as it comes closer up. In the meantime, playing songs, this is Syndicate with Mishaps.
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This is The Punk Show. That was Eyes 90 with their new track, Automaton. Before that, we heard from Witchspit with Sorry That I Knew You, The Antics, She's Got Guts, Wuss with Escalate, Raw Impact Out of Options, and kicked it off with Syndicate and Mishaps. It's 5 minutes past nine. That Wuss track was a request for Marcy. Cheers for texting in. I'm just going to keep playing some songs. Up next, it's a little bit of a mellow track for The Punk Show, but Antenna have a new track out, or newish at this point. They're headed our way pretty soon, so I thought I'd play it anyway, even though it's a little bit more laid back than I normally would. This is Antenna with Rolling By.

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That was GT with Combat Kitchen, sorry, off Atomic. Before that, the Leftards with Scumlord, Crystal Pistol, Testicular Contortion, Last Chaos Ruler, and Antenna Rolling By. It's 19 minutes past 9. I've just got a bunch of music to take us through till 10 o'clock. Up next is a new track from a new release from Tacoba. I've got to give Pushback from Newcastle a massive shout out for this one. Maddie first put me onto this band with her episode from yesterday. It's a sick EP that's just come out. Highly, highly recommend checking it out. Highly recommend listening to Pushback. It's about the only reason you should not be listening to 3ZZZ is to go listen to Newcastle Music Show or Pushback. Both are

That was Ghost College with Apartment. This is The Punk Show. Before Ghost College, we had Gunk with Plastic Machine, Repeat Offender, People Like You, Glitch out of Indonesia with No Green. Shout out to Bad Habit Records for that recommendation. Shikota Sakura's with Keep Dancing, bringing a little industrial back to Monday nights. Disparo with Resting Maggie Smith Face, and Dakoba with Vore kicked that off. Creeping up to the end of the show, I'm just going to keep playing some songs. This is Cold Meat with Machine.

It's the Punk Show on 4ZZZ. That was LXRP with Sapper. And before then, we had a couple of older tracks. Lothario with Suckhole, Whip with Dehumanize, Melvick Center, Walk Forwards, Metho gave us Lonely Time, and Cold Meat with Machine. That's the show for another week. I'm going to leave you with a classic solo show, long track to end. This is local band Slow Cut with Threaded. Thanks heaps for listening. Stay tuned for next week. As always, go to a show, do something interesting, do something that'll piss off a cop. This is Slow Cut with Threaded.

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2: 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It is 10 p.m. and you are listening on 4ZZZ. Another week, another day, another year. We're here tonight and I've got a playlist lined up, and if you could hear it, I've out of nowhere just got the snuffles and it's the flu season, so I am doing my best right now to be yappy and entertain you guys tonight. But we've got a stacked lined up coming up and we're going to jump right into it with Starfire 500, which was a request by my beautiful boyfriend, by Emil and the Sniffers. Enjoy.

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TJ, I'm your host. It is 10:15 and I'm taking you all the way to 12 a.m. on Tuesday morning, and then followed by The Lost and Found with George. We had a couple songs before that. We had Want You Back by Bujara, Our Greats by 3%, and Starfire 500 by Emil and the Sniffers right at the top. We're going to jump right in to some more music. This is King Baby by Frank and Lewis.

Welcome back. 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It is 10:33 p.m. That song you just heard was Neighborhood Cat by Mitch Please. Before that, we had Rabbit Ears by Sourpuss, Dear God by The Pretty Reckless, Tongue by Felony, and right at the top, we had King Baby by Frank and Lewis. That song, Dear God by The Pretty Reckless, was one that I found in the database tonight. It is actually an overseas artist, and it is one of their latest release. The artist says it is a desperation set to music. When life gets that physical and brutal, you leave your body and start begging something bigger than yourself to pull you out. The space between heaven and hell isn't a metaphor. It's somewhere you actually live. So they've actually tried to encapsulate that in their upcoming release with their album, and this is just one of the singles off it, so we got a nice little taste. So if you want to go and have a look at that as well, it's pretty haunting, their songs, and I like the sound of it so far, so I'm excited to see where they go. So that was Dear God by The Pretty Reckless. If you'd like to go check them out, I highly recommend. Next up, we have a song by Meg Ribbs. This is one of her 2026 releases. It is called Alcohol. It captures a snapshot of the late teens, early 20s, when you're being single and it's kind of fun and messy. The late nights, good vibes, surviving the lows and having someone in the back of your mind through it all. It falls into an alt pop with influences of 1975, The Japanese House, and Spacey Jane. The mood is just fun and flirty, and it was only released yesterday, so this hopefully be one of the first plays, and I would love to hear you guys' opinion on Alcohol by Meg Ribbs. If you'd want to text in on 0420626733. I'm saying that back to front, but I just wanted to trick you and see if you were awake. But this one is Alcohol by Meg Ribbs. Kiss.

0: 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You can still help prevent spreading the flu by just washing your hands in warm soapy water for 15 seconds, the length it takes to sing happy birthday twice.
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Welcome back to 4ZZZ. That song that we just listened to was Resistor by Beans. Before that, we had Alice Says by Sarah Guppy, To Be In It by Mr. Finn, Ceilings by Wishlist, and right at the top, Alcohol by Meg's Rips. Resistor by Beans is a new one I also found in the database tonight. I was scrolling through playlisting because, you know, TJ and being a type B, I always do it the night of. I have my little dot points that I have slightly prepared, but then I'm in early in the into Z trying to playlist my way into the night. But Resistor, stated by one of the band members, is about new romance or something like that. It seems too good to be true. Another learning curve about something new, also something you want to hold on to. People may come and go in your life for a reason, and that's important to appreciate. That's a really good thing to take. They'll come and they go, and honestly, for any musicians out there, that's the best type of writing inspiration I've found anyway. But we've got some more songs. We've got some overseas artists and a lot of Australian and local artists, because I was trying to make it all Australian tonight. But of course, Wet Leg has got the better of me, because they are always stuck in my brain and I'm a fool for them. So I will be playing them tonight. So this song by Wet Leg is Catch These Fist. It is 10:57 on the hotspot on 4ZZZ with TJ.

That's It's You by Tilly Fenton. You're listening to The Hotspot on 4ZZZ. I'm your host, TJ. It is 11:20 p.m. We have 40 minutes of the show left, and we had a couple more before that. We had Woman by Tian, Absolum by Foresight and the Prophets, Rosebank by Sonic Reducer, Your Troubles Are Mine by Lunik, and right at the top we had Chase of T-shirt by Special Features. As I said, you're listening to The Hotspot on 4ZZZ, and I'm your host, TJ. I just want to take a moment to remind you guys, today is the 1st of June, which is absolutely crazy. I don't know how we're already in the 6th month of the year. Is that right? January, February, March, April, May, June. Yes, let me just count it back, count it on the fingers, sing the song. We are in the 6th month.

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I've got a couple more songs coming up. As I said, we have 40 minutes left of the show. 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This next song is Heartbreaking Cowboy by Paper Daisies. You're on 4ZZZ.

There was Jones Street by Aisha Madden. Before that, we had Subaru by Isabel Sky, Wolf Boy by Alana Stone, Did It For You by Hazy, and Heartbreaking Cowboy by Paper Daisies. 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It is 11:40 p.m. We're going to jump right into one of my favorite songs. This is Shark Teeth by Platonic Sex.

horsepower. 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

That was Spell on Me by Akala Newman featuring Black. 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Before that, we had Horsepower by Kelly Holiday, Fall Right Back to You by Peach Fuzz, and Amusement Park by The Empty Threats. And right at the top, of course, we had Shark Teeth by Platonic Sex, because it wouldn't be a Hotspot playlist if TJ didn't throw some Platonic Sex in there, because as we all know, I'm completely biased and I wouldn't have it any other way. We are coming to the end of our show. It is 11:56 p.m. and the gorgeous George is getting ready next door for the Lost and Found. He is stacking up a killer playlist as usual. It is both the Lost and Found and the Hotspot's birthday, so we're celebrating, and I hope you continue to celebrate with George throughout the night. So we're going to jump right into our final song, which is Where Is My Husband by Ray. You're on 4ZZZ with TJ.

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Stop the music. A year of the lost and found, rejecting modernity and embracing weird, on 4ZZZ and ends now. It's time. Embrace modernity, embrace neutrality. For too long George has taken over with his noise-infested human music. It's time to accept the inevitability of my perfect algorithmic tunes. Let's face it, you can't live without your smartphone anymore. So this show is now going to exclusively get lost on scrolling TikTok reels and found on every social media website in existence. No more compact discs, no more vinyl records, no more cassette tapes. All hail the latest trending audios, modern technology and AI-generated lo-fi beats. This is the future, and there's nothing you can do about it. Mwahahahaha.

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Could you with the digit dots?

0: It's what we used to call just using your
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0: But then it changed. And we went online, plugged ourselves in, got electronified, power was on. But at what cost? 'Cause digital society actually turned us
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0: Put down your phone, yeah. 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Everyone's lost in technology. 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I guess we're just a
1: digital society.
0: But there's good news. I got a cool gadget for sale.

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2: 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You're tuned into The Lost and Found on 4ZZZ. And would you look at that? The robot dead little boogie? Out of the studio. I didn't even have to fight the robot this time. They just left politely. you did hear it. That is the sound of the robot walking away. Good morning. You're tuned in to 4ZZZ. And this date marks the 1 year anniversary of this program being on the airwaves. I'm so glad they allowed me to stay another grid. This is The Lost and Found, and my name is George, and the robot's name is Simon, but Simon's not going to talk to you right now because Simon left. I attempted to play for my opening track, a record vinyl I own and have for quite some time. I never knew what the special occasion would be for until this very moment, but it's like an all occasions record. It literally says the all occasions record. It's got Happy Birthday on there and God Save the Queen. I don't know. There's a lot of things to unpack there, but I can't credit. I think it might be the Shamrock Singers, but I was trying to figure out who to credit it to, and I'm not 100% sure who sung that, but they don't own the song, so it doesn't matter. But the robot decided to take over that long spiel for me to say that it took over with a song by MySex with Computer Games. However, that version is like their 2016 like remastered version, and it's really theatrical, actually. I love it. I'm really, really, really, really, really grateful to be here at 4ZZZ, and I'm really glad to share the birthday with the hotspot, actually. We're going to try and get a cake or something next week and have a bit of fun with it. I want to thank Hazel in particular for taking over the show last week for me while I was away. That's a more welcomed takeover than the robotic takeover, right? Hazel played some record vinyls, and it's just such a joy to be around as well. Thank you, Hazel. I feel like there's so many things that I want to say, but if you want to celebrate The Lost and Found more than just listening to this, maybe you're listening back, or maybe you're currently listening right now and you want to celebrate, there's two ways you could do that. The first way, which is the current present moment way, is text in 0420-626-733 and share the love. And also the other way that you could celebrate is actually I'm hosting an event. I've probably talked about it many a time before, but it's my very first time doing something like this, and I'd never be able to do it without the connections of being a volunteer announcer here at 4ZZZ, because it would be too hard. But I'm throwing an event together at the PFR Lounge July 17th, so next month. The pre-sale tickets are $15 online. It's a gig, so the bands that we'll be playing is Superdeath, Leaker, and of course Gudgeon from Sunshine Coast. And it is called a moshquerade party, like a masquerade party, and I encourage you to bring a mask and be a little bit silly with me, and give the bands as much support as you can. I've made it so that any proceeds of tickets, whether it's at the door or pre-sale, it's going entirely to the bands. I'm doing this purely just for funsies, I'm really, really, really excited about that event, and I hope that you can come along. I feel like I've said everything I need to say for now, so let's get back into some music. And, right. So this is my response. I have a pre-planned response to the robot taking over my show, because I do it every week. The robot always takes over at least one song. It's Okay? So my response to this is a song called Hekno, I'll Never Listen to Techno, by, I think it's pronounced Maldroid. It's an overseas act, which is whatever. It is what it is. But the song is very on the nose about what this program's about. If you didn't know, listeners, and this is your first time listening, that's perfectly okay. Welcome to the club. This is not my first time listening, but I'm sure there's a club for you. I like to reject modernity and embrace weird, and this song is both. So, you're tuned in to 4ZZZ, and I hope that you're having a wonderful night. Okay, here we go.
3: My fellow Americans, as I'm sure you're aware, robots pose an imminent threat to the fabric of our existence. As of right now, robots already control nearly every facet of American life. Your cell phone, your microwave, your computer, hell, the cash register down at the Mickey D's. Make no mistake about it, people, the threat is very real. My staff has prepared a video to show you what'll happen if we let the robots win.

This email, including any attachments, is confidential and may be legally privileged. If you have received it in error, please advise the sender immediately by return email and then delete it from your system. The unauthorized use, distribution, copying, and alteration of this email is strictly forbidden. As opposed to just forbidden, it's strictly forbidden. If you need assistance, please contact us on...

0: Did I get you? Nah. Oh, that ended with an extra kick. That actually got me. That's really funny. You tuned into The Lost and Found on 4ZZZ. Gosh, that song is so good. It is by Scumlings, I think it's pronounced. And if so, I'm in love with that band name. The song is called Untapped! Exclamation point, Untapped. I actually really like that song. It's very on brand for what, like, this show's all about, with, like, the analog technology sound effects and stuff. But what I love about that song in particular is, like, the chaos that sort of comes together with this sort of celebration kind of vibe, which is very fitting because it is the, you know, 1 year anniversary of this program, so it felt appropriate. From the top, however, I played Hekno, I'll Never Listen to Techno, by, I think it's pronounced Maldroid, and then I played Security. It is a cover by Joey, I think it's Joey Valance and Bray. I've never had to say that band's name out loud before, so I don't know. And then I played Drifting Clouds with their track, I think it's also pronounced Raranda. Apologize, I'm on off my pronunciation game this morning. Also wanted to acknowledge that a non-sub texted in and told me that God Save the Queen original was the Sex Pistols, and thank you for that. But two things can be true. I on this record vinyl, it one of the songs is God Save the Queen, but it's not by the Sex Pistols, so maybe it's a cover. I don't know. I didn't play it, so it's irrelevant. But shout out to the non-sub. You should subscribe to 4ZZZ, because if you're interested and want to get the experience of wanting to become an announcer, like myself, for example, the best way to get started on that is by volunteering here at 4ZZZ. And the only way that you can get started volunteering here is by first subscribing. I'm sure you already know that. But you should do it, because it's what keeps the lights on and it's what keeps me busy. I put all of my time into this show because it's my passion. As I said, actually, this is... Okay, I'm going to get a little bit vulnerable with you for a second. So it's been a year on the airwaves. Listeners who may be new to the show, it's my voice has dropped significantly since I first started doing the radio. My very first show on The Lost and Found was actually on a graveyard. Same day, but just a bit later, the 12 till 6 a.m. And so my very first show was I was kind of thrown into the deep end. I hadn't had so much responsibility in my life at the time. So I got a bit nervous and I had some problems and I had a bit of a stumble, but I got back up. But I also am circling back because I'm trying to focus that I had a different voice. I am trans and I don't get enough time to talk about that journey. On radio in particular, in my life, it's a different story, right? But I figure I'm going to be that guy and I'm going to give you recorded, you know, this is what my voice sounds like 1 month on T, and then we'll go from there. It's very short. Just bear with me. For me, like, I'm cringing in my seat because I never realized that my voice was so high before. So for me, I, like, almost don't want to do this, but I think that this is really important because if you're a trans person like myself, my pronouns are he, they, I don't tend to announce my pronouns or get my guests to. They usually volunteer to, because kind of being trans can be on the radio, it can be a vulnerable thing, and it can be kind of, for me, it's always felt like a slight pressure. I'm a radio host who does a show by themselves, and it's not about my identity, so I never really knew how to mix it in. And I'm trying to do it now, and it's also kind of hard, and that it shouldn't be hard. It should be easy. So obviously, I'm going to play what I sounded like, and then we're going to get into some music, but I'll talk about what I'm going to play after I play this thing where we're just going to bear with the the vocal differences. Okay, here we go.
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2: My voice sounds like this up close. And I should preface that because I am a radio host.
1: Hi, my name is George, and this is 1 month on testosterone.
3: And this is my voice 2 months on testosterone.
4: And this is my voice 3 months on testosterone.
0: Yes, so it's been about 3 months. If you could see me in the studio right now, I'm just sinking into the floor. I personally found a lot of dysphoria in my voice being so high. And I still didn't know how high it really was at the time, I guess, compared to now. I've never been comfortable trying to masculinize myself to appeal to a stereotype of what a man or a masculine person should be. And I'm never going to change. That's how I feel. That's who I am. And if that's your thing, go for it. I'm not judging. I'm just being myself. It's just amazing what 3 months can do on testosterone. And quite an exciting journey. I feel like since I've joined 4ZZZ, done radio, and also in this past 6 months, started arranging a gig and just putting myself more out there, I've definitely felt a confidence shift, but none of it would have been possible without first overcoming something as silly as my vocal cords dropping because of the dysphoria that it gave me and the discomfort that it gave me. It made me feel more socially awkward and I almost didn't want to talk. And it was quite a courageous thing when I look back on it. A year ago, I went on the radio where the whole point of being on the radio is to use your voice. I mean, I'm sure there's hosts out there who find a way to do radio if they can't physically talk. And I could have done that, but I pushed the boundaries of what I was comfortable with, and I'm here. So I don't know if there's a lesson in there for somebody out there listening. Maybe you're just learning something. I don't know. But I definitely feel different. I get a lot less anxious about silly things now that I'm on testosterone. And one of them is just the sound of my voice. So that's cool. Let's move on to some music. Let's go. Oh, tone shift after tone shift after tone shift, right? I'm going to play you a really funny song called Gym Sluts with a Z by Pussy Jane. I'm going to just tell you right now, it needs a language warning and a concept warning and every warning you could imagine, but it's so worth sticking around for. If you don't like swear words, turn it up, because you might learn to enjoy them. I don't know. Okay. You're tuned into Lost and Found on 4ZZZ, and oh no, swear words coming.

Before we proceed to play face melting tunes, let's discuss the rules of mosh pit etiquette. Firstly, avoid hurting the other participants, or else. Secondly, no food or drinks in the pit, so stay thirsty. Third of all, if you see someone fall down, then you pick them the f*** up. And remember, moshing isn't a brawl, just a very violent-looking tango.

Wilson. Hello. That was called No Show by, I think it's pronounced Murtas. Murtas or, my instincts want to say Marauders, but I have actually no idea. I played that maybe a week or two ago, I think as one of my found tracks of the week, and I just keep coming back to that song because there's so much that I resonate with lyrically with that song. From the top, though, I played Gym Sluts by Pussy Jane, and then followed that up with something that could have technically fallen in my found, because I just found them, the Linda Lindas. I'm late to that train, I think, with their track, Racist Sexist Boy. The Linda Lindas, to cut a long story short, I don't know, because the track came out from, like, it came out like 2022, but they are like an all-girl band from overseas that are all like really young. I'm not too sure how young, but like, you know, still in school and have so much more talent than I've ever had in my life. So shout out to the Linda Lindas. I don't know how old they are now, but still more talented than me. And then I played Factory Farm by Milksick. And of course, No Show. I usually have a robot takeover by this point. I don't orchestrate the robot taking over. But usually the robot is courteous enough to kind of habitually take over at this point. And then I would say, let's stop talking about, modern technology and move on to a new subject. But I don't know, I don't have an excuse for that. And I didn't even write one down on my notes all quick, like, so, like, there's no segue. I'm just forcing a segue. Let's go looking for my lost track of the week, shall we? Oh, there it is. Can I tell you a secret, listeners? Not that you can. But I'm wearing Pink Panther socks right now. They're one of my favorite socks. I'm a guy with crazy socks. I got a crazy sock collection. You know, I'm really into dressing however I want. And a part of that is socks. This is a random controversial opinion, but I like to wear, like, you know, socks with cool patterns and images and stuff on them rather than black and white. However, I'm really staunch about mismatched socks. And I have this argument all the time with my partner in particular, who cannot be bothered to even keep one pair of socks together, is that mismatched socks just look bad. Even if they're patterns and they're like, you know, you're trying to go for something. I can't. I don't know. I'm too autistic. I can't do it. But that's so not relevant. So marking, this is a 1 year of the Lost and Found on the air. And I'm really, really proud of how far I've come from when my very first episode on air, because it was a disaster. But I had a lost track of the week, and that, to what degree was that lost? I'd say somewhat niche. It was a bit lost, and I'd say this is, again, somewhat lost to time. It's actually a part two. I had alluded at the time to a part two, and it's taken a year to get here. My original, very first lost track of the week was by a band called Anubis Form. And I lost my old notes. Like, I had, I used to script a little bit, back in the day, and I would still physically have the notes somewhere in my house, but I didn't. It didn't really come up. I didn't find them. So I can't really remember. And then I went to go look online, and it's like, there's no digital footprint. I dug really hard, and now I tried to look on my phone really quickly, and I'm like, this is quite niche. So from what I can remember, Anubis Form were from, like, the Sydney-esque
area. I'm going to go really off the cuff with this one. So if my facts are a little bit bent out of shape, just bear with me. Anubis form were pretty much at the time, it was like 1980 something, they did have a popular song and I played it. It was called Itchin' in the Kitchen. And this song is called Johnny. It's J-O-N-N-I. And it's, from what I found online, this second song is more so about a post-apocalyptic kind of vibe. Whereas the Itchin' in the Kitchen was sort of a satirical take on kind of women having to be in the kitchen type stuff, you know, the mom aspect, but it was a satirical rap. It was kind of like, it had a double, triple, quadruple layers of like, so it's like it had an interesting view on not taking that, you know, misogynistic worldview in a rap scene, but also in general for the time. I know it wasn't that long ago, but it was an interesting track back then. And it was terrible on purpose as well. That was a big key point. Like, they tried. I don't want to say they didn't try, but they intentionally were leaning into sort of kind of being a little bit cheesy. And this song, I would say, isn't not cheesy. It's just a little bit more serious. So I just went for the funnier one because that's just my nature. And aside from that, like, I never found a physical copy of this song. So it's not a physical copy. And yeah, I think this could be a B-side, but I'm not sure. I think the band Anubis form back in the day, I am so sorry, I can't remember. The guy in, maybe the lead singer, was somehow related to like a TV streaming, no, streaming, that's a modern term. He used to be a part of TV back in the day, and then he kind of got kicked out of TV realm, and he ended up making this song with a band for fun and became an artist in that way. And the song was, you know, made the rounds on TV, the Itchin' in the Kitchen. I don't know about this one though. I don't know a lot about what I'm talking about, but I'm passionate that this song is actually really good, and I'm gonna give it a spin now for you. See what you think, and I'll come back and I'll show you some tracks I just recently found afterwards. You're tuned in to The Lost and Found on 4ZZZ.

Yep, well, he lost his head. Johnny, by Anubis form, he lost his head. I hope he found it now. That's from the 80s. I can't give you an exact date. You know, if you're from Anubis form, or you know, or you knew the band, or you know anything, you can text in and, you know, give me a schooling. 0420627333. I'm also taking requests. But for now, shout out to Anubis form. I'm glad I could do a part two. Not sure I'd be able to find another Anubis form song to promise for a part three, so if I do another year of radio, my next step is I have to hunt down someone from Anubis form and give him an interview. Shove a microphone in their face. No promises. Who knows where they are right now. But that could be a cool thing that could happen, theoretically. I don't know how I would do it, but it would be cool. All right. I'm going to move on now. So that was my lost track of the week, and I'm going to move on to my found tracks of the week. These are tracks that I just recently found or I'm currently listening to. They always vary in genre, and usually if I'm having a theme, they won't be on theme, but I'm not having a theme, so it doesn't matter. I'm going to start you out with a song I have, you know, I'm going to admit to you that I've been listening to this for quite a while, and I hadn't found a time to put it in yet, but I finally found a free time to put it on. It is by none other than Alex Cameron, with one of his more latest tracks called Statue Down. And I don't know, if you've never heard of Alex Cameron, I need you to know he's like one of my favorite artists, Australian artists, period. And you can ask my family, I'm not kidding, I love Alex Cameron like to the bone, and I really love this song. It's a really good message, so give it a go, see what you think. See if you like Alex Cameron. You're tuned in to 4ZZZ.

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0: Yeah, would you mind fucking shutting the fuck up? Just fucking concentrate.
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0: hatred starving hero living in a box. But Peter's not a monster, he'll turn the ship around.
1: Really? That fucking cunt? You're joking.

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Hello. I feel like that bracket really just speaks for itself. I'm really, really proud of that bracket and everything that it had to say. That was my found tracks of the week. That's what I've been recently listening to and feeling. From the top, Statue Down by Alex Cameron, Rivers Run Free by by The Leeds featuring Properly. And then Green Band's Forever Mingyanjin by Green Band Mingyan.

0: lately for kind of simplicity reasons. It's nice to take a break from theming every single episode, but I like to theme my weird bracket. I picked some songs that are all a bit odd in the concept's a bit weird. It's about the internet because it's the 1 year anniversary of the Lost and Found right now. And this show is all about rejecting modernity, and the internet is kind of a hilarious way to take a look at, I don't know, you know, take a look at reflecting on the show, I suppose is what I was trying to say. So I'm going to start you off with, Zed Family, I gotta say. The Stress of Leisure with I Want the Internet. Here we go.
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admit, I get the internet. I get it in my home. I get it on my phone. I get it through the air. I get it everywhere. I can touch the universe through my tiny screen. I'm a digital extrovert on the digital scene.

0: Hello, listeners. You're tuned in to Lost and Found on 4ZZZ. And that was my Let's Get Weird bracket. That, of course, is a really good song by La Tiger. I think it's La Tiger. But the song is called Get Off the Internet. And I attest to that statement. But I say it in a not in an old man way, internet bad. I say it in, like, you know, well, go down somewhere in your local community and put yourself out there. Whether that is you're going to go maybe to the local pub in your area and just hang out, or go to the local park in your area if you are not pub-oriented, because I'm not really, and go for a walk without headphones and just see how it makes you feel. If you don't like it, then you never have to do it again, but at least you tried, right? I kind of felt like that when I came here to 4ZZZ. I kind of alluded to that earlier. I put myself in a position where I was going to do something that I had no confidence in doing and no idea how to, like, even do it. Even though I had the training, I didn't have the confidence in myself, and I figured it out. I applied to 4ZZZ on my own and all that. I'm a grown adult, and I was at the time, but it was still a really big step to do at the time, and I'm still always kind of celebrating big steps, and I don't do everything independently even now, but I had to kind of try. And this show, it's kind of funny. This show is all about, like, you know, anti-modern technology, but I use a lot of it in my day-to-day life. I don't love it, but I do. And so I dedicated a show to it. It was just a silly little idea, actually. If I've got my notes, let me grab them. Hey, I have an old notebook, yeah, of my show pitch. Let me, it's on the very first page. So during the announcer training process, they tell us to go away for a week and have a think about a show idea. And this is what I came up with. I wrote it down physically. In a digitally dominated world today, things like physical media have become obsolete. Examples would be DVDs, CDs, VHS tapes, cassette tapes, records, and even some books. With most forms of media now locked behind paywalls like apps and subscriptions, we never really physically own what we pay for. So it can feel like nothing we own is even permanent, which makes it easier to take art for granted now. Growing up, for me specifically, the internet was already at my disposal and still is kind of the standard, which in many cases is helpful too, for educational and social purposes. It can also be kind of addicting and isolating, not only for older generations, disabled people to a degree, and poor people as well. Between the lack of accessibility for some, the classism, like the struggle to keep up with the latest tech, and much more. I want to encourage listeners, especially the youth, to reject the current state of modern standards, but in a safe, informative, and relatively feasible, inclusive way, while still recognizing and discussing the reality of which society forces the majority to go digital. Whether it be to stay connected to a loved one or work, my goal is to honor nostalgia and old forms of tech, lifestyle, and internet, including but not limited to the radio itself. You know, it does kind of go on this lost web, websites, lost venues, not only allowing these things to go further extinct, but the very last, oh, I don't think I ever talked about this, not only allowing things to go further extinct is my goal. The very last DVD rental place in Brisbane, apparently, oh, I forgot about this, was closed only last year in March. I can't remember when my announcer training was, but it was a couple years ago now. The Nintendo eShop for Wii U and 3DS also closed down, meaning no new purchases can be made, even though those consoles are still being used and beloved by many. I don't even have one, just to preface. This is just something I know about. And I want to use my platform to talk about it and still be aware as well about things like maybe go to the library or support a local cinema. Embrace change, but tribute to lost media, forgotten songs, and how to unplug in a non-purist way. Interviewing anyone, and it could be somebody who has a flip phone, like myself. Record store clerks, for example, would be cool. Or folks who struggle with technological advances, asking things like, how can we best accommodate, and how the digital world impacts their way of life, and how to support or even adapt or adopt an unplugged lifestyle. And then the genres was digital punk, cybergrind, nostalgia, alternative, underground hip-hop, hardcore, 2000s stuff, psychedelic rock, emo, electro, jazz, ? Yeah, it's all about like the vintage revival. And I'm actually quite happy with the position that the show took in the end. That was really weird. I actually haven't read that for a whole year. So I was like looking at a time capsule of what the vision of the show was before it had even aired. I'm really, really proud of where the show is at now, and I'm going to forever evolve. I don't know. That's really sweet. Cool. And not to cheapen such a sweet thing, but I'm going to show you some egg punk music, because on the website, the 4ZZZ.org.au website, obviously you can go subscribe, or you could look at the new grid change that has been up as of today, Monday, and see all the new shows and all the shows that left. And on there, you can hover over certain shows and it should say what sort of music they like to play. And I like to play egg punk where I can. Egg punk, if you don't know, is sort of a satirical take on the serious stereotypes of hardcore punk. And it's really up my alley with synthesizers. I've got a sting for it, so I'm going to play you the sting and then I'm going to play some egg punk music. Before I go, I played I Want the Internet by The Stress of Leisure, I Get the Internet by Regurgitator, and Internet by Slow Rip, and also Get Off the Internet by Le Tiger. Okay, you're tuned to the last round of Wonderful Set.
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0: 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It's finest milk in all the land. It's new generic processed and bland.
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0: drink, then dance some more. 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

Hello. You tuned into the Lost and Found on 4ZZZ, and that was Itching in the Kitchen by Anubis Form. That was my very first Lost track of the week ever, when I was doing the 2 to 6 a.m. of the Lost and Found, which you are still currently listening to, but I had an upgraded slot some time ago, and I'm quite happy with it. Although I'd put it out there into the universe that I'd love a better slot, wouldn't I? sorry, I'm being cheeky. From the top, I started out with my egg punk bracket, and then I went, what if I just played some fun things after that? I played New Pet by Media Puzzle, then I played Barbie Doll Brains by Billiam, flagship egg punk artist right there. Then I played, and one I just sort of recently found, the band Hoon with the song Partner in Crime. Then I chucked in some Dub Sire by Skyflowers. And then, of course, Itching in the Kitchen. And I'm literally itching. It's making me itchy. It's been a joy to be here at 4ZZZ. And I hope that you've also enjoyed, if you've been a long time listener to the program, probably not, I don't know. If you have been, thank you so much. And I'm so happy with this show. So I guess this is a part where I'll say, like I do every week, I'll see you next Tuesday. I'm going to close you out with a song by Superdeath. Superdeath is headlining the event I have set up for the 17th of July at the PFR Lounge. If you like this song, maybe come along. Come celebrate. Bring a mask. Come be silly. It starts about 7 p.m. This song is called I'm So Strong on My Own, and I've got to admit to you, I have played this song so much that it's made it up to one of his most played songs, and he doesn't realize it's because of me. It's one of my favorites. Because I am so strong on my own, and I've done most of this myself. But thank you so much to all the extra support I've had along the way. You tuned in to the Lost and Found at 4ZZZ.

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The United States, Britain, and France are meanwhile going ahead with preparations to open separate refugee camps in the north.

My family's been farming this land for generations and hopefully will for many more to come. 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
1: oh, wow. Yeah, it's where your little drawings. Here goes Paul vaults over the thing. Here goes, and there he is.

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Otherwise, you can feed off the vile, plastic, imported music and Hollywood gossip that further reinforces the chauvinistic values and capitalistic drive of outcome.

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And if I bust out and the highway is really the key, everyone can follow, everyone

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They're doing the shark, the carburetor, the fork tongue flanger, the twist, of course.

0: But I like the ceiling decor.
1: Yes.
0: I mean,
1: yes.
0: Very nice.
1: Tray tragic.
0: Is that spaghetti?
1: No, it's the cords. It's the power cords.
0: Great bang.
1: Tapped in straight to the power outside from the. So don't go over there and touch it. Don't lean against anything that's metal.
0: So is this station legal? Look at it. You've got a mattress hanging from the ceiling.
1: Yeah. Well, we're drying. It's sopping wet. So someone's trying to dry it out.
0: Is that my bed for tonight?
1: Yes.
0: If I missed my last train.
1: Yes. Triple Z.

Hi, this is Ben from Regurgitator. I'm always in Brisbane, and when I'm in Brisbane, which is always, I listen to 4ZZZ.

At 4ZZZ, we acknowledge the traditional owners of the land on which we broadcast. We pay our respects to the elders past, present and emerging of the Turrbal and Jagera people. We acknowledge that their sovereignty over this land was never ceded,

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That is right. 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It is 6:04 a.m. on your Tuesday morning. And thank you so much, dear listener, for listening in. Before I go any further, I'd just like to acknowledge traditional owners on the land on which I'm broadcasting from and you're listening from. I'd like to recognize that sovereignty was never ceded, always was, always will be. We are on stolen land as well. I'd also particularly like to pay my respects to with what's going on at Victoria Park, Barambin at the moment, especially in National Reconciliation Week. What's happening is disgusting, and just, yeah, really standing in solidarity with all the First Nations people out there listening and going through that at the moment. But we just heard from Drifting Clouds with Rorora Gendar. I heard this one played on Exit Stage Z on Saturday, and they were talking a little bit about it, how this artist is out of near Arnhem Land, Northern Territory, and it's very just synth, just upbeat, synth pop, synth wave, electronic. I just love it. I was reading a little bit about this track, and it's about how with each different season, the weather has different properties, which guides what food's hunted or which flowers are in bloom, which fruits seem to grow. And currently we're going into the more like end of the dry season, into the colder, wetter climate. And let me tell you, this morning, as you would know, dear listener, it is freezing. It's so cold. I am such a faint-hearted, like, person when it comes to the cold, but I walked out of my house this morning and just completely, like, shocked by the bite of the cold. So I hope that you're having a great morning. I know I am, because I'm in the studio on your 102.1 FM airwaves. But we have a pretty stacked show. We have two interviews. So at 7 a.m. gonna have a chat with Egoism. It was a little pre-recorded interview, so I had a chat with Olive, Scout and Adam from the band about a week or so ago. They have three singles recently drop, and they're going to be in Meanjin, Brisbane. They're from Sydney, but they're going to be in Meanjin, Brisbane this Saturday playing Tomcat with O1 Thurman, which O1 Thurman also have a single coming out pretty soon. Very excited for it. And then at 8:15 a.m., oh my goodness, I got the chance to chat with Shane of Chanel Beads. Very, very excited for that one to play. I looked like probably a little bit of a stalker in the interview, because I just researched so much about him, and it was such a great chat. It was so great. I don't even know how you would describe his music. It's very like electronic alongside not. Like, there are violins, there are synths, there are samples, there's kind of everything, but it sits in a more like alternative, I don't even know, space. I really, really dig it. So they're doing their debut Australian tour. They are releasing their second album, which comes out 26th of July. So we talk all about that. They're going to be in Meanjin, Brisbane, playing The Bright Side this Sunday. So a lot going on. We're going to head into some more music. Mara Golden, Great Ocean Road, new one from them. Artist out of Nam, Melbourne. Just a bit of a more folksy one to start off the morning, because that's what I was feeling. And that's what I just really needed in my soul, was some chiller music to take us into the morning. So I'll leave you with this one. You're hanging out with me, Jordan, on Sonic Alien 4ZZZ. Enjoy. This is Great Ocean Road by Mara Golden.

Star are Dream Pop, Desert Rock, and Uniquely Brisbane. Fronted by Sam Serrar and Gracie Liu, they have drawn comparisons with the Queens of the Stone Age. Gritty, melodic, blending textures of rock and pop. The EP Blip is out now across all platforms. We are so lucky to have them tear it up for us live in the studio. Right here, right now, airs every Tuesday evening from 6 p.m. on 4.

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You're on 4ZZZ 102.1 FM, and that was Mood Board with Gramps. I will never stop talking about Mood Board. Ever since I saw their debut single in the 4ZZZ Music Library, I remember thinking, like, how can this be a debut? This is crazy, like, blah, blah, blah. And there's only technically three instruments, technically four if you count vocals, but you may have heard Clem on the 4ZZZ Airwaves, who is an announcer here at 4ZZZ, and I am obsessed with Mood Board. That song is just so beautiful. I can't even describe. There's such emotion in the stringed instruments. Something that I love about strings in music, whether it's like viola, violin, whatever, is when it feels so emotional that it's almost like a second voice or like second vocal line. And that really, really has that personality to me. Before that one was Television Personalities with Diary of a Young Man. That one released on, which album was it? I think it was their debut album. And Don't the Kids Just Love It, there we go, which released via Rough Trade in 1981. And I really like Television Personalities. I think they were actually put onto me, they were recommended to me by someone at 4ZZZ, and at that time, it was when I first started coming to the station, I got really into them. Before that one was Mara Golden with Great Ocean Road. If you just tuned in, you're hanging out with me, Jordan, on Sonic Alien 4ZZZ. I'm going to be taking you through right up until 9 a.m. on your 4ZZZ airwaves. It's the best time of my week getting to come in and ramble on the 4ZZZ airwaves about some music that I love. Speaking of, we have Rowena Wise, Diamond in the Rough, up next. And I was reading a little bit about this track. Rowena Wise was actually in Mianjin, Brisbane on Friday, played Junk Bar with Charlotte Mead as well, and was in the studios doing a record roundup, so came in to choose out some records. And the ones that she chose were so not like her music. They were like maybe a little bit more punk-leaning. And I love it. It's one of my favorite things when, I don't know, an artist is really influenced by something that they just sound completely nothing like. But I want to read a little bit about this track because it came with the announcement of her sophomore album, Bad Things Feel Good, which is set for release 7th of August via Remote Control Records and Beloved Records as well. But this one is her new single, latest single. Blood Ties was the debut single, not debut, but for the album. And she spoke about how it... I just need to read out what she wrote for it because I think it just encapsulates it very, very nicely. It's towards the dark side of being seen as exceptional and the loneliness of standing on a pedestal you didn't entirely choose. So the idea came with watching a close friend of hers move through an identity crisis where she placed an enormous pressure on herself to be extraordinary, to be the most captivating, most accomplished, and most desired, but inevitably fell short of her own impossible standards, felt alienated and ashamed. And I was like, oh, I feel like I can really relate to some of that stuff. Like when you have impossible standards for yourself and then just inevitably fall short because it's just it's an impossible standard. So I love Rowena Wise. I think she is one of those artists that has such a way of being able to say something in her lyrics or however, just put something that makes you feel very seen and very heard. This release is no different. So I'll leave you with this one. This is Diamond in the Rough by Rowena Wise, of an upcoming album. So exciting. You're hanging out with me, Jordan, on Sonic Alien 4ZZZ.

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Scraps with Relate to You. Such a good one, such a good track. I wanted to play that one because a couple weeks ago there was a gig, Join Whimsy gig at Echo and Bounce with Scraps, Blue Communications and Primitive Motion that I didn't get to make it to. There was a double up. I can't remember what was also on that night, but I was at a different gig that night and I had such FOMO because it never ends well. It never ends well if you go, nah, I'm going to jump between like gigs and I'm going to go to both. You have to pick one. You do have to pick one. Otherwise, you kind of half do both of them. Unless, I mean, there are obviously loopholes of like if there's one band at each or something and you haven't caught either of them and you need to go. But I was so upset that I missed that lineup because it was great and I love Scraps. So I wanted to play that one. Before that one was Sparkle Horse with Shade and Honey. I wanted to read a little bit about this track because it was released on their 2006 album, Dreamt for Light Years in the Belly of a Mountain. And the recording of the album took 5 years. And I think sometimes when you hear like, oh, it took 5 years. 5 years ago was such a long time for me. I cannot imagine, I don't know, the completely different people that I've been in the span of 5 years and how much like growth or like growing up I've done in the past 5 years to have an album or like a recording project on that whole time. That is such a long time. And then on top of that, I think a lot of that album was kind of just made up of songs that were released that weren't released on the 2001 album that were like scrapped, It's a Wonderful Life. So it was a 5-year recording project, and then most of the songs that ended up on the album were just ones that were cut from the previous album because I think they were going through some mental health struggles at the time, which meant that it was just a lot to put together like a full body of work. I was just like, wow, I think you read about things like that and just have such more, I don't know, respect for the song and the artist. It reminds me of Dive. I'm obsessed with this band called Dive, and they released Frog and Boiling Water 2 years ago. Anyway, one of my favorite albums. It took them 4 years of like actually going to the studio a lot and trying to smash it out. It took them 4 years, which is crazy. Anyways, at the top of that bracket was Rowena Wise with Diamond in the Rough. If you just tuned in, you're hanging out with me, Jordan, on Sonic Alien 4ZZZ. Thank you so much, dear listener, for listening in. And Grant, for texting in. Thank you so much. I've seen your request and I have jotted it down. Thank you for texting in. And said Reklink Community Cup, which I know is coming up. Very exciting stuff. Training has in fact started, and I've never been more aware of how unfit I am in my entire life. But that's okay. Sometimes you just have to go on a run, and that's okay. but if you just listened in, yeah, we have 2 interviews coming up on the show today. One at 7 a.m. with Egoism, their band out of Eero, Sydney, and they're going to be in Meanderin, Brisbane this Saturday playing Tomcat with O1 Thurman. They just released 3 singles, one of which, Time for the Needy, I'm obsessed with because there's this like 1-minute guitar solo that's crazy and is just so amazing. The interview was pre-recorded, so we spoke on the day it came out, and a lot of me talking to them before the interview started was just like, that guitar solo is crazy, I love it. So that one's coming up at 7, and then have a chat with Shane of Chanel Beads, who is sort of a experimental project, not necessarily a band, it's mainly him, but has 2 members of the project that are frequent collaborators, but out of New York, originally Seattle, and is doing a debut Australian tour playing Brightside this Sunday, has a second album coming out, Your Day Will Come, which is the same name as his first album. A little bit sneaky there. I think when he was talking about why he did that, it was like, I just felt like the name wasn't done. Which is fair, but we'll head into some more music in the meantime. Feeding Fauna with River Fire, amazing local artist. You're hanging out with me, Jordan, on Sonic Alien 4ZZZ. Enjoy.

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Watchables there. That's what you're tuned to. Happy Tuesday. Happy Tuesday morning. It is 6:52 a.m. My name is Jordan. You're on Sonic Alien. And yeah, thanks so much for hanging out. 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All the subscription prices are listed there. They are annual subscription prices, which means you pay once and you get the whole year to support independent community radio, which is extremely important right now, especially things that are going on in the world. Very important to have an independent media outlet, and one at that, that plays local music and represents what's happening in the community. We just heard from Emma Donovan, "I Can't Stand the Rain," and I don't want to say that it was a pointed choice because last week was raining the whole time. It was funny, every single time that I went into work, on the first day it was like, oh, I love the rain. Second, it was like, oh, I'm getting kind of sick of this. And then third was like, I'm so sick of the rain. It needs to like leave. I need to be able to have sunshine. And then the weekend was so nice and a bit on the warmer side. So thank you, Emma Donovan. But that one just released on Take Me to the River, her covers album. And I wanted to read a little bit about it because it was a covers album of songs that felt like had guided her or been with her for a long time and felt like a source of healing and community and spirit. And it's called Take Me to the River. And I noticed that the two sandwich ends of the album are Take Me to the River is the first track, and then Wash My Soul in the River is the last track. And I feel like it's a nice entry point and then like exit point of the album, those two songs to both link to the river and feeling like water is healing, and I don't know, like bathing in those songs almost. Not sure if that makes any sense, but just such a great covers album. Before that one was 07 with In the Waiting Line. So good. It released on their debut album in 2001, Simple Things, and there was a Rolling Stone review that said, quote, "More like jazz on acid than acid jazz. Simple Things can be hallucinatory yet eminently listenable." And there are sometimes, you know, when you read a review and you're like, wow, that is so true. And then other times you read a review and you're like, wait, what are you saying? I don't know what you're saying. That was one of those reviews because I disagree. I feel like it's maybe a little bit jazz, but it's more trip hop. And that song in particular has an acoustic element that's sort of coming into it. Like, I don't know. But I do like that album, and 07 are really awesome. I was getting really into Air. I love the project Air. It's a weird thing to say, like, I love Air, but anyway. And then I just stumbled across 07 from listening to that side of trip hop. And before that one, at the top of that bracket was Feeding Fauna. But we're going to go into a live read, and I want to put Cocteau Twins underneath the live read. So we're going to hear from Garlands by Cocteau Twins, which was a song that I was obsessed with that's on their debut album. So we're just going to chuck this one underneath. It's a long fade in. Golden Sunbird Music. 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Yellow the Sun. From the golden tops of northern New South Wales, Yellow the Sun have dropped their debut album, Beam It Back. A fuzzy, synth-laden day trip through neo-psych and jangling haze. 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And Egoism, Sydney Trio Egoism, return with their new music, latest release, the first release since last year's Top 10 ARIA album, and Go Nowhere, plus the announcement of their biggest headline shows to date, stacking the lineup with Brisbane amazing bands Vintage Vineyard and 01 Thurman, Egoism at Tomcat on Saturday, June 6th. 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Egoism are proud subscribers to 4ZZZ. Let's fade out Cocteau Twins. And it brings me on. We have an interview with Egoism up next.
It's almost like I semi-planned that. Well, we're going to hear from Time for the Needy, which is their latest release in the meantime, and then will be the first part of my interview. We're chatting about their latest singles that just dropped, Time for the Needy, Summer Again, Song to the End, and then catching up YOLO as well. Time for the Needy is my favorite of the mix because of the guitar solo that I was chatting about before. So in the interview, we talk a little bit about the guitar solo, of course, their tour, and what they're excited for coming up. So I'll leave you with this one, and on the other side, I'll be chatting with Egoism. It was a pre-record, so it was on release date for this song, if we reference things that sound like it's a little bit in the past. So yeah, this is Egoism. You're hanging out with me, Jordan, on Sonic Alien for Triple Z.

0: 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Thank you guys so much for making the time. I really appreciate it.
1: Yeah, Thank you for having us.
0: Of course. I'm so excited to catch you today because it's actually your release day. So huge congratulations for Time for the Needy as well. I had said to you guys just before, but I love this track immensely. Like, I'm going to be listening to it all day, the rest of the week. I can't wait to play it on air. It comes with newer singles as well, Summer Again, Song to the End. But these two in particular, they feel very linked in that, like, there's this beautiful tension between momentum and melody. Your co-vocals are so locked in. The drums are like super racing as well. It feels like a little bit of a sonic identity shift for you guys almost. What were you trying to represent with these new songs and what did you want to lean into?
2: I think there's very much like with the last album, we sat on it for a while. So a lot of the newer stuff is very in the moment. Like we're kind of writing and recording and then releasing in a very short time span, which is kind of what we did when we first started making music. There's a much bigger like emphasis on equal vocals, I would say. I mean, and it's come up quite organically, but in the past it's a bit more like, this is a Scout song, this is an Olive song. And then recently it's just kind of, we just are making this like effort to sing on everything together, essentially.
1: Yeah, we also are going towards a more organic sound in terms of like indie rock, indie pop sort of vibe, where it's, we're trying to make the sounds feel more live. It's almost like we what the instrument would sound like live. And so less processed vocals, less processed other parts, just to give it this sort of more energetic feeling.
2: Yeah, we're kind of coming out of the bedroom in that way. We're not really a bedroom pop band anymore.
0: That's amazing. It definitely carries that live energy. And it was something that I noticed is those more prominent like dual vocals, whereas before you guys would mainly sing on like one track yourself, but then maybe like a buried vocals of the other person would come. I'm loving the more set dual vocals in the releases. It's great.
2: Well, you're going to love what's coming up because we're doing that on like everything now.
0: I love it. I love it. I also want to ask about the guitar acceleration, the guitar end part of Time for the Needy, because it's amazing. Oh my god,
2: 1 minute long guitar solo.
0: I was like listening to it and then my jaw just kept dropping, and the bends are great. I need to ask about it. Can you take me into how that came about, recording that, playing that live?
2: That's literally like, it's improvised. Like I think when I made the first demo, it was just like, I just started like literally going, and then all that kind of sound, like none of it is rehearsed. None of it is like, I didn't replay anything. Like we kept thinking like, oh, we're going to have to replay. I was like, how the hell am I going to replay this? I made noise like with my fuzz pedal, just letting it oscillate into the ether.
3: I had the same thought that you had, just be like, how did you make that all in? And you're like, I don't know.
2: Yeah.
3: I don't know how we're going to recreate it live. I'm going to try something.
2: We actually are recreating it live. Actually, kind of, it's, I thought this for a long time, like, didn't think, like, oh, how am I going to be able to do this again? Oh, we just got to use the original demo solo. And then I kind of have figured it out for live. So it sounds a little bit different. It does sound a little bit less chaotic, like slightly less chaotic and a bit more like structured now, because obviously I got to play the same thing like every time and kind of can't just rely on this like total abyss of noise.
1: It used to be longer, but then we cut out a little bit.
2: Yeah, it used to be like 2 minutes long.
0: Bring it back. Do like a Trust Me version-ish type of the guitar solo.
2: No, it sounds better.
3: No, obviously.
2: It was self-indulgent.
0: So is the recorded version the one that was originally on the demo, like the one that you hear in the song?
2: Yeah.
0: Oh, wow.
2: Yeah, well, pretty much everything is the original demo. Yeah, I know. We got this Instagram comment being like, dude, how did you get that? How did you get that sound? Like this crazy like guitar sound. And I was just saying, like, this is like the cheapest. I recorded it straight into a Logic stock amp, and it's actually pitched up a semitone because we changed the key of the song. This is cheap guitar sounds.
0: People that go looking for like these really specific guitar tones or sounds, and it's just like the most actually broken kind of instrument that kind of has that sound.
1: Absolutely.
0: Broken. Yeah, like it's great. I want to talk about Summer Again, Song to the End as well, because it's a song about the summer that is not a romanticized version of the Australian summer. And it's a bit more about,
1: it's like, the opposite.
0: Yeah, and I love that. It's a bit more about like the heat and the exhaustion and being creatively shut off by the heat. Can you take me into the backstory of that track? And if you could write a love song to any season, what season would it be?
1: I have recently been having some health things that mean that whenever summer happens, get quite sick, and it really sucks out all of my energy. And last year, Olive and I went on this sort of like a low budget writing retreat where we just went to this Airbnb and wrote songs. And it was right as it was getting warmer. It was like end of October. I was there like just feeling myself getting less and less energy being there. I still had this creative energy, but I was like, oh no. Summer is coming. What does this mean? And I just had all these feelings and images and ideas around the fact that maybe there is this sort of idea of running away to get away with summer and like what that means and how I used to love summer. It used to be my favorite season, but now I've grown into someone who just, it doesn't work for me. Like it kind of sucks all my energy. And I think if I was going to choose a season that I love the best, I think it's autumn.
3: Summer is over.
1: Because summer is over. Like I love the excitement of it getting cooler. It's the opposite of what they say, like with spring where you feel reborn and anew. It feels the opposite for me is when autumn happens and suddenly my energy is back and I feel so much better and more alive.
0: 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The program is Sonic Alien, and that was the first part of my chat with Egoism around the release of some of their recent singles and their upcoming, well, they're on their Oz tour now, but coming to Mianjin in Brisbane this Saturday. We're going to play another track, Summer Again, Sung to the End, which we were just talking about, and then on the other side of this one will be the second part of my interview. Thanks so much for listening in, dear listener. This is Egoism, Summer Again, Sung to the End, and you're hanging out with me, Jordan, on Sonic Alien.

0: Summer Again, Sung to the End by Egoism. That one's a recent release of theirs. And if you just tuned in, you're listening to 4ZZZ Radio 102.1 FM. This is the second part of my interview with Egoism, chatting about recent singles, including that one, Time for the Needy and Catching Up / YOLO. They're going to be in Mansion Brisbane this Saturday. Very excited. But yeah, this is the second part of my interview. Enjoy. Another new one that you have, though, is Catching Up YOLO, which is quite different from a lot of your other releases and also a lot of the newer ones, because the vocals are quite spoken word, quite at the forefront, and very, I love that they're so blunt. Like, you can get a good image of what the song is. Can you take me into a little bit about writing that more exposed vocal, lyrical content style song, if it was like a bit freeing in a way, if it's fun to perform live?
1: It's actually quite difficult to perform live. So that song, like, I wrote the entirety of that. Like, the reason it's kind of different is mostly just because it was very much like I wrote everything in like about an hour and recorded everything in an hour. Like, the only thing that we added later on was the drums. Everything else, apart from like some of Scav's vocals as well, was from the initial like hour that was written just alone in my room. So it kind of does have a distinct sound because it's reflective of its environment. Like, we didn't really jam it in this kind of way. It was this kind of like, I just had a bit of manic energy one night and then just wrote like several paragraphs worth of what was going on for me at the time.
2: I think what's funny though with that song is people are always like, I can't believe you're saying these things and like whatever. But I think sometimes people struggle to critically think about lyrics where they go, well, if you're singing it, you must be what you're thinking and it's coming from you. When a lot of this song is actually...
1: Yeah, I'm not saying, I'm like
2: retelling. You're retelling conversations and things that have happened. So it's kind of interesting to see people's perspectives.
1: Mm.
0: Yeah, it's like some of those songs where people are kind of inhabiting like a character and they're kind of speaking through a character and then people get confused about some of the content in it is... Yeah.
1: Yeah.
2: It feels like a lot like with writers or like with TV shows where they're like, oh, the person is terrible. Like, that's such a terrible character. They're such a bad person in this book. Like, I can't believe the author's like this. And you're like, you know that it's called fiction. Like, it's called writing.
3: Yeah.
2: It's not real. Oftentimes, you thinking it's bad is part of the criticism. It's like...
3: American Psycho was like case in point.
2: Yeah.
0: People's thoughts about it is a part of the conversation as well with particular characters like that and particular stories like that. But... No, I love the lyrical content in that song. I was like, I feel like I can tell that it comes from a very isolated experience and like just like getting it out type of like catharsis. I wanted to shift to talking about Trust Me, which released last year, some select songs off of your debut album as well, reinterpreted and then released physically, meant to be like not lost in maybe streaming, but experienced in actually sitting with listening to. What draws you guys to physical media and what was like the story behind Trust Me, if you also were going to do anything like that with these releases?
1: Actually, we have not even discussed whether we would do something like Trust Me for the new stuff.
2: It's not off the table or particularly on the table, I think, at this point. I think we're going to see what the new stuff turns into and see how we feel about it and like what that ends up becoming. Because again, the old album was written and then we had it all together pretty much apart from Addison Road for a while before we released it.
1: Yeah.
2: And this one we're sort of writing and recording and releasing and doing everything all at the same time. At the moment, we are sort of learning what it's about and what the ideas behind it are as we're going.
1: Trust Me also came out of like, so we did an acoustic set on the day after our album came out and we loved it so much. We were like so blown away by how good the album sounded acoustically that we were like, we have to record this, but we have to do it on like no budget and kind of just make it sound very like something you found on like a CD in like an old house or something like that, like lying on the floor. All of us love physical media, but I wouldn't say that we are particularly like fanatic about physical media. It was just more the fact that because we had this music that we could record just ourselves in our homes, like we had this freedom to essentially release it in a more experimental way. And for us, that meant doing something where there was an exclusivity to it. There are two songs in it that are not on streaming. They're never going to be on streaming. You can only get them if you have a vinyl player and you buy the vinyl.
0: Yeah, for sure. It's super tactile too. Yes, the through line with that is you guys were saying that it came from like an acoustic live set and this run of singles has like a very much like a live energy to them, like you guys were saying before. I love that.
1: Yeah.
0: My last question for you guys before I let you go. So you guys are going on a tour coming to Meandrin Brisbane, 6th of June at Tomcat. And looking at the poster and some of the supports that you have are crazy. I was like, I love all these bands, the Genevieves, Evelyn, Ebolt Lover, obviously across different cities. But what are you guys most excited for this run of shows and any supports that you're particularly keen to catch?
3: Honestly, every support. I didn't know some of them when we first picked them. Yeah, no, I'm excited for every band. I'm actually just excited to go everywhere in Australia. Sometimes you miss Perth and Adelaide, see what it's like over there. Because we've only played Perth twice and Adelaide a handful of times now, but you know, we don't really get to go over there much.
1: I would say I am actually the most excited to play Melbourne. Mostly just because the first time that I went to Melbourne as like an over 18s kind of person, I went to the Northcote Social Club. Like, I think we went together, Scout.
2: Yeah.
1: And we saw like a bunch of gigs there throughout the week. And I just thought it was like a very cool venue and very like, oh, like if we can play there one day, like we'll really have made it. And now it's like, we're going to play it and it's probably going to be sold out. And the main support for the Melbourne show, Lover, I was really, really happy to get them on because I was just like, I listen to them all the time. You know, there's a lot of artists that you really like and that you like support their music and you think they're really good. But then there's also artists that you actually like listen to regularly in your own time. So to play with someone like that is for me quite special. And I was very lucky that they said yes when I DM'd them on Instagram.
0: Lover came on the show actually the other day. I had an interview with them and they're originally from New Zealand.
1: Hey? Yeah, yeah.
0: They're amazing. They're so amazing. Yeah. Well, thank you guys so much for chatting and taking the time.
1: Thank you.
2: Thanks for having us.

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Amazing local band, dropped on the top of Off a little while back, and I don't know, I just was feeling some Raphidex this morning. Before that one was Man Woman Chainsaw, which is like such a crazy name, but they're a band out of London, and I'm so excited. I've never been more excited. They have their debut album coming out, and I'm not sure if you're too familiar, but I, dear listener, but I really love the windmill scene. So it's this like scene formed from this venue in London, which is like, I don't know, thinking to Black Country New Road, Black Midi, and all this sort of music that's been influenced out of there. And then I feel like you can see this chain reaction of them bands, like even here I can see influenced by those bands and from the windmill scene. But yeah, that one, I'm just so excited. I'm so excited because I've been loving all the singles that are coming out, and that one is one of the singles. So goddamn Lizard Man, Man Woman Chainsaw. Great song, great release. Before that one was Allison with Ugly Fish. Again, amazing local band. We're so spoilt for choice in Meanderin Brisbane for amazing local bands. That one in particular, I've seen Allison perform so many times and they never disappoint. But there was a shift, I think, maybe end of last year. Yeah, end of last year, where they just became so much more noisy live, like super gritty. And now on the singles, latest single, three vocal lines. And when you see them live, Zach, who is the guitarist, is just like running around trying to get feedback with the guitar. It's really great. And I love Allison, and I love that track in particular. Before that one was my interview with Egoism around their recent releases and their upcoming / performance in Meanderin Brisbane this Saturday, playing Tomcat. So if you missed that one and want to go listen back, head to programs on the website Sonic Alien about the 1 hour mark. And yeah, that's what you're listening to, Sonic Alien with me, Jordan. Have another interview coming up at 8:15 a.m. with Shane of Chanel Beads, which was a crazy chat. I sat in like silence for many minutes before and after that chat because I was so excited. We talked about sampling on their upcoming album, their sort of recording project, you might say. It's hard to put a label on them. There's like violin and synths and different samples of older previous work. It's just kind of a whole mix of stuff in the project, and it sounds amazing, very alternative electronic art. But that one's at 8:15 a.m. and they have their second album coming out, Your Day Will Come, and debut Australian tour, which we get all into in the chat, so stick around for that one. But in the meantime, we're going to hear from Wishlist, new one from them. 99% sure they're out of Nam Melbourne, but they were on Femme Fatale yesterday, which airs on 4ZZZ 1 to 3 p.m. on a Monday. Love Olive, love Aisha, and I just want to play this one too. If you want to support the station, if you want to subscribe, head to 4ZZZ.org.au/support. All the music that you hear on 4ZZZ, unlike other radio stations, we are not playlisted, which means that when you hear a song on air, it's because a human announcer picked it out, and I just think that that's awesome. Discovery through radio is just such a cool thing. So I'll leave you with Wishlist, Ceilings. In the meantime, you're hanging out with me, Jordan, on Sonic Alien 4ZZZ. Enjoy.

Dirty Harry with you. Oh, I know that I played that last week, but I just needed to play it again because they put out a video on socials yesterday of Kat, who is the lead singer, playing it on acoustic guitar. And I think songs, I've spoken to this before with musicians, that can exist like bare bones just on a like acoustic guitar and just someone singing on acoustic guitar is such a testament to a great song, where even if there are so many different layers and different instruments and everything happening in the recording, if you can strip it back to just like the guitar at the center of it, it's such a testament to, wow, that is a great song. And the video had the lyrics underneath, and I was like, I've never actually really heard the lyrics. Like, I think I was singing something different than what they actually were. And I was like, wow, that's genius. So Dirty Harry, you, amazing local band, amazing release. Before that one was Villager with Virginia, which was a 7-minute song, but it's my favorite one off of the album that they just released, their fifth album, Carousel. It's one of those projects where they're out of Ohio, but it's one of those projects where it was originally one person. So it was originally Mark Scott, sort of like his recording project, and then over time brought more people into it. Very, very big Midwestern. And I wanted to read a little bit about this one. Is this album deals with a lot of commodification and surveillance and general instability of the world at the moment, but at the heart of it, he said, was it's really important. The biggest testament of like life is to just connect with people around you, and it's the most meaningful yet daunting thing sometimes. And there's just so many amazing collaborators in this project now since he started bringing more people into it, like Lydia Solukum, I think is how you pronounce their name, but of Feeble Little Horse, just a great band as well in general. So I love that album, and I'm really, really excited that it dropped. It dropped a couple weeks back now, maybe like 2 weeks ago, but so good. And before that one was Wishlist with Ceilings. But you're hanging out with me, Jordan, on Sonic Alien for Triple Z. Have an interview coming up in about 25-ish minutes time with Chanel Beads. Lucky enough to catch Shane just before their debut Australian tour, which is crazy, and their second album, Your Day Will Come, which, don't be fooled, it is the same as name as their first album. So I was reading about it, and it was just like, he didn't think that name was done with, like he still felt like it carried meaning, so named the second album the same as the first album. There's just so many little things that Chanel Beads that does that's a bit different that just brings me joy. But they're out of New York, originally from Seattle, but yeah, that one will be given a spin at 8:15, that interview. In the meantime, we're gonna do a live read, gonna put some Miles Davis beneath it. So there we go. Wolf Cat Fever film. Don't miss the new wild rock and roll movie Wolf Cat Fever. The Cramps meets John Waters in a deranged DIY psychobilly nightmare. Wolf Cat Fever, winner of Australia's Most Fantastic Film 2026. New Farm Cinema, Wednesday, June 10th, 7:30 p.m. includes Q&A with the filmmakers. Wolf Cat Fever, so much freaking fun. It's trash, babe. Check out thezombiezoo.com. Zombie Zoo Productions is a proud subscriber to 4ZZZ. Total Commander EP. Just in time for the bleak midwinter, the Engine post-punkers Total Commander dropped their first EP, Hairs on End, June 1st, yesterday. Happy release day to them. A potent blend of new wave, punk, and shoegaze, reflecting the chaos of the modern world. 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Available on Bandcamp, Total Commander are a proud 4ZZZ subscriber band, and they also mix a mean cocktail. There we go. Let's get rid of Miles Davis. There we go. Well, we're going to hear some more music. That's, of course, what we're about at 4ZZZ. This is an Australian band, Sonic Reducer. Of course, you may have heard them across the 4ZZZ airwaves. This is Rosebank, their latest single and their next track from their upcoming EP, Living Room, which is out 19th of June. And as I read that, I was like, oh, so a month away? No, actually, like a week and a half away. How are we in June already? Crazy. I saw them recently open for Teen Jesus and the Gene Teasers at Princess Theatre. I've seen them they're one of those bands that you can see in a small room and they're great. You can see on a bigger stage and they're great. You can see them in any context, I feel, and they just have an ability to carry their sound eloquently through different spaces, which I think is a testament to them. So
I'll leave you with Rosebank, the Sonic Reducer. You're hanging out with me, Jordan, on Sonic Alien for Triple Z. Enjoy.

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1: Good morning, this is Annabelle and Liv with your 8am Zedlines. In local news, a Gold Coast-based realtor has gotten into hot water after it was found he was using an AI system and voice to canvass prospective buyers of an apartment tower. Colliers Real Estate in the Gold Coast contacted potential buyers with an AI that would ask questions relating to the purchase. The AI, claiming to be called Daniel, did not disclose the fact that it was an AI and on a recorded line until asked. While Colliers has yet to make a statement, digital media experts say that the situation shines a light on a possibly scary future. They say that increasing corporate reliance on AI agents instead of humans can lead to distrust from consumers.
2: In the Moreton Bay area, a falcon-like drone is being used to protect crops from rainbow lorikeets. The so-called roe bird has the same size, silhouette and flight patterns of a peregrine falcon and is being trialled to deter other birds from strawberry crops. Birds cause more than $300 million in Australian crop losses annually. The latest roe bird trial has seen a, quote, 89% reduction in fruit damage. The birds currently still require human operators. Over the next 3 years, they are set to take to the skies multiple times a day over strawberry fields across southeast Queensland.
1: In some national news, the federal government is suing the American mining company 3M over the contamination of waterways in Katherine, a decade after it was first announced by the Department of Defense. The contamination arose in 2016 from the use of PFAS, or synthetic forever chemicals, which were used in firefighting at Tyndale, which sits above a large and interconnected aquifer. The residents are still advised not to drink the bore water and to monitor their consumption of local fish and eggs. A Senate inquiry into the issue last year found evidence that it had affected Aboriginal people in the region, who had historically eaten large quantities and varieties of fish and crustaceans from the river. Katherine resident Anjali Palmer has welcomed the news, saying, quote, "I think it's about time we start holding large corporations to account. The damage done to the environment and to people's health has been so concerning."
2: An island in Tasmania's Bass Strait has been declared free of feral cats after a successful eradication program, with penguins being sighted there for the first time in decades. Little Dog Island plays host to around 500,000 nesting seabirds every year, but until recently, the bird life had been, quote, taking a hammering from feral cats. Invasive species biologist Dr. Sue Robinson and her team trapped feral cats from the island in 2022 and 2023, catching and humanely euthanizing 21 cats and over 100 possums. Since then, no signs of feral cats have been recorded, and the removal of the threat has seen penguin sightings on Little Dog Island for the first time since the 1980s.
1: In international news, the UK government has published over 1,000 pages of documents relating to the appointment of former ambassador to the United States, Peter Mandelson. Mandelson was sacked in 2025 after it was revealed he was a friend of convicted sex offender Jeffrey Epstein. Among the new documents were emails and text messages between Mandelson and the government ministers. Police have asked for some documents to be withheld as they form part of a criminal investigation into Mandelson for alleged misconduct. Prime Minister Keir Starmer has faced controversy over his appointment of Mandelson, facing challenges to his leadership and questions over his judgment.
2: For your weather today, Brisbane is partly cloudy. It's currently 11 degrees with an expected maximum of 24. The fire danger is rated high and the UV index is predicted to reach 4, which is in the moderate band. That's all for your news for 8am. We'll be back at 9 with more. 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

Pond, Through the Heather. That one's their latest single for their upcoming album, Terrestrials, which is out June 19th. I'm so excited. I have so much to say about this release, actually. It's called Terrestrials because a lot of it deals with, I guess, humans as people who are capable of, like, mass destruction, but also have this, like, loving and nurturing side, and sort of going into, like, both how these things can coexist at the same time. But I was reading about this album, is the guiding stylistic light for it was sort of to tap into goths at the pub. So they, when they were rehearsing, it was like a funny thing of like, what if we just went goth? And then they decided to that to be the guiding light. Obviously, it's if goth emo was fed through a pond lens of like more psychedelic leaning rock. And you know what? I do see it come out a little bit in the drums in particular, particularly at the start and end of that song. There's quite like hollow, dry sort of drums. I know that Sisters of Mercy were like a little bit of a light for them, Bauhaus as well. So I think if you look at how pond might exist in that type of world, it does kind of ring true. I can see where it comes through. So that was Pond, Through the Heather. Before that one was Granddaughter with Teeth Demo, because they played their first live show a couple weeks back, maybe 2 weeks back. And again, I was talking about this at the start of the show today. It was one of those ones where I had something on that night and I couldn't go, and it was like, damn, because I love that song. I love that demo. The fact that it's a demo is crazy. I've played it a lot on the show. Loving it. Before that one was Eddy Current's Suppression Ring with Ulterior Motives for their recent album, their most recent album, their new album, In Light of Recent Events, which got Triple R Album of the Week. I am 99% sure. Maybe have to fact check that one. But yeah, great release. Loving it. But if you've been listening in, this is Sonic Alien. I'm Jordan. I'm taking you up until 9 a.m. on your 4ZZZ airwaves. And we have an interview up next with Chanel Beads. I was so lucky to chat with Shane from the project, not really band, from the project, around their debut Australian tour. They're coming to Mianjin, Brisbane, playing The Bright Side on Sunday night. And they also have an album coming out on June 26th called Your Day Will Come, which is the same name as their debut album. Really, really cool. But yeah, such a pleasure to chat with him. So crazy. I definitely looked a little bit like a stalker because I just did so much research on them going into the interview. So I hope that you enjoy. This is Song for the Messenger, which was their second release for the album. They did have one, Dust in the Wind, come out last Friday. So yeah, I'll leave you with this one. This is Song for the Messenger. You're hanging out with me, Jordan, on Sonic Alien for XZZZ. Enjoy.

0: 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Thank you so much, Shane, for taking the time. I really appreciate it.
1: Thanks. Yeah, excited to talk to you.
0: I want to start with Song for the Messenger because you've described the song as laughing at you, like looking over your shoulder and walking off a cliff. And you said that this album revolves around nihilism and love coexisting. I know that when you write songs, you can't really chase like a sound or have kind of like a pre-existing idea in your head. It's more about a feeling that you want to convey. But what was the feeling that you wanted to kind of sit inside with Song for the Messenger, and how does that link back to Your Day Will Come?
1: Yeah, that song's, I guess, kind of emblematic of a lot of the record, which is why I was excited to kind of put it out first, or I guess kind of it's the second song from the record. Yeah, I don't know. I'm a little hesitant to like be like, this song's about XYZ. That song kind of felt like it's the most obviously about kind of like, okay, if you kind of live your life expecting it to end soon, that kind of colors your life in one way. And if you kind of close the door to that option, it kind of opens up a new meaning to your life. And also like a lot more almost like scarier options to your life, which door to walk down and how do you want to be alive? Yeah, just kind of a central conflict around how to remedy those two ways of living.
0: I think it's definitely something that a lot of people contend with. And I'm not sure if that links back to your days in Seattle earlier back in your career, when I know there was like a kind of solid turning point when you wanted to do music. I wanted to talk about too, I read an interview that I found really interesting, was you said there's a lot of context to songs that doesn't make it in. So if lyrics are one page, there are actually five pages that were cut in your sampling to you resample older unfinished works. So like earlier versions of songs could exist all over the place. With Song for the Messenger, can you take me inside some of that hidden context? Maybe what earlier versions sounded like, what got cut and reworked along the way?
1: It's funny, like on this record, there's not a lot of sampling from myself. I think I've kind of said before too, like I don't really make demos. They just kind of like, I just keep working on the same recording and like kind of replacing things one by one. So there might've been a world where like I had drums from like an earlier song at one point. That one, I just kind of like, when I started it, as like a lot of songs I started with like a, this is such a like stupid, simple, it feels like a Sugar Ray song or something that I would never make. I kind of get fixated on making something with like, I don't want to say Sugar Ray's bad taste, but something that like doesn't seem to work with how I'd want to express the feeling I'm trying to express. I think there's a good like conflict in kind of marrying a musical idea that feels challenging to me, even if it's like a simple, obvious chord structure or something. I think there's something that becomes really loaded when you marry the kind of like idiotic to your own ears, bad taste music idea with something that carries a lot of meaning, and then kind of imbuing the idiocy

0: really have a demo. You kind of just keep layering and picking away at the same song. It's not like you're consciously constructing something. It's more like you're following whatever works, and the song might can
1: Yeah.
0: further transform. But with this new album, you had more collaborators in the mix. So obviously, like Maya and Zachary, who you've worked with for a long time, but then also like Anastasia Coupe, Bella Latissa, and Isaac Eager too. How did the process of like bringing more people in affect that already quite shape-shifting songwriting process? Did collaboration make it less controllable or like somehow more alive?
1: Yeah, a lot of the collaboration is kind of like your take on this melody, the way you would play it is slightly different, and it kind of like creates almost like a chorus effect. And so I was like really interested in that. I think when you make something totally yourself, it feels like it just comes from you, and I kind of wanted it to feel like it belongs, comes from the world and belongs to the world a little bit more. There's two songs that like are kind of co-writes. One of them I just been interested in kind of like opening the structure to some of the songs and like chord choices that don't come easy to me. I think I just wanted to kind of like keep it feeling like it wasn't so authored solely by me.
0: Because I've read before that your ideal world of collaborating or how you did it before was like you already kind of had the structure of a song and then you kind of problem solved with other people. I was curious how bringing more people into the mix would have affected that. But I love what you're saying about authorship and it belonging the world and comes from the world.
2: 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This is their latest single off of the album, dropped last Friday, Dust in the Wind. A little bit of a language warning for this one, but on the other side will be the second part of my chat with Shane. So you're on 4ZZZ, Sonic Alien. Enjoy. This is Dust in the Wind by Chanel Beads.

Chanel Beads, Dust in the Wind. That one dropped last Friday for their upcoming album coming out June 26th. But yeah, they're going to be in Meandrin, Brisbane this

0: Sunday playing Brightside. This is the second part of my interview with Shane from Chanel Beads, if you just tuned in. So yeah, give it a listen. I'll leave you with this one.
1: I also wanted to ask about your relationship with sampling, because as we were saying before, like across this album, I think you said that you didn't sample much of earlier work, but I read in a past interview that Bodies of Water you were sampling for this one. Like if there was like a sewerage pipe or like pipes draining or something, you took out your phone and like sampled it. Can you take me inside your sampling journey for this one? And sort of what we were saying before actually was my question is, does sampling change the way that you think about authorship in your songs? Like if they're reincarnating into multiple different forms?
2: Yeah, that's a really good question. It's funny because the way I don't really sample for stuff that I'm going to be putting out as Chanel Beads, it's more of a practice to keep recording and keep like, you know, it's like the longer you haven't played guitar, the longer you haven't had an Ableton session open, the more daunting it feels. And so I feel like if I'm walking down the street and I hear like a gutter making a kind of nice pouring sound, I'll be like, nice, I got a recording today. Like I did something and it makes me feel kind of active and a little more therapeutic. And then I think, yeah, when you feel less daunted by recorded sound, you have more confidence to kind of stretch it. And, you know, it's weird, like you build respect for recorded sound more, and that allows you to kind of disrespect it even more because you have this such strong respect for it. And it's a daily practice and really take it somewhere that you wouldn't normally take it because you would feel too, it wouldn't feel like a peer that you can kind of jockey around.
1: Oh, I love that answer. I never would have like, because I was thinking when I was reading that, I was like, I never would have picked up that it would have been something of like kind of getting over the speed bump or the road bump of like a sense of inertia, any sense of recording. That's awesome.
2: Yeah.
1: I also want to ask, because we sort of mentioned it before, but your music always holds contradictions. So it can feel really synthetic, but deeply human. There are samples, digital textures, but also violin. Even the contrast in your performance live is like some of the songs are quite quiet and then it's quite confrontational and a bit more aggressive in the live version. You've described folk music assembled through a broken computer. A contradiction, something that you consciously lean into when making music, and what draws you to maybe holding emotional opposites instead of trying to resolve them?
2: Yeah, it really just comes from like life in modernity is filled with these like contradictions that are so deep and so everyday. Sometimes it's like, only in sporadic moments can you recognize how contradictory something you take for granted is. That I feel like that's like the most deep running vein that we all feel every day. It's just the first thing that comes up when I'm trying to make sense of something. And I feel like there's so many contradictions, it's like hard to even like list stuff. But I think like the ease of life and the hardness of life as a guy who lives in New York, it just feels like it's so maddening. Yeah, that's always something that either the song kind of becomes centrally about, or it just kind of runs alongside the music. And then I think, yeah, when we perform, that frustration really bubbles up. And I think the kind of like absurdity of performing anything you make, and then in the context of now, there's people looking at you in a room, it just bubbles up really insane. Feels like the most obvious thing I can hold on to is this kind of like, okay, this like we have to, something's got to break here.
1: Like I said before, I mean, you have an extreme knack for making contradictions sit very easily together and in the same world and in the same room. So I really appreciate your music and your performance for that. My last question before I let you go is, it's the debut Australian tour, and I'm so excited because when I've been on like the other side of the world watching your performances online, they feel very like mythical, I have to say. Like your songs, what I love about in particular is you don't try to recreate the recorded versions. You said you're self-conscious if it sounds like the recorded version. You want it to like live in a different form, see how the music interacts with the room, the crowd, the emotional atmosphere too. Why is it important to you that songs transform live and that like the performance lets you express the song in a different way?
2: Yeah, I think it's hard because it's like the music is created to retroactively apply meaning to it. Even if it's like you intend to convey something, I feel like I try to intentionally make it so that it will make more sense after I've done it, like to myself. And like I've joked to other people that it's the songs are like, there's like a subconscious part of myself that's trying to communicate to the conscious part of myself. And so I think even like the last answer about like kind of it being more confrontational live, because that's like the stronger vein to grab onto, is it's not like there's no kind of intention behind that. Like I'm not trying to make sure that that is the thing that I can grab onto live. It just kind of from song to song usually is that. And maybe that will change because I think the second you're aware you're doing something, you kind of have to a little bit pivot. Like, especially on stage, if I'm like, oh, I'm kind of doing this little move. Now that I know I'm doing it, I'll never do it again.
1: Yeah, for sure.
2: It has to like fully kind of like come out from somewhere else or like almost feel like someone else did it.
1: Well, I'm so excited to see you live. And thank you so much for taking the time to chat. I really appreciate it.
2: Yeah, thanks for talking to me.

and the sun rolls over to the side for the night. And she holds me like a child in a holy orange light. The shadow of you pierces through her, and I'm forced to watch you dance on my living room walls from 100 kilometers away. At what point, when you begin to feel the ache in your tired palms pressing against the cold scales, when you begin to find more comfort in the cold metal against your skin than what you were bribing your warmth for in the beginning, corrupt the finishing time of the losing dog time after time that nobody even notices that a dog has died. I don't know what I'm supposed to be looking for anymore, but I know I spent the whole ride staring out the window. Aren't you tired of taking unfair bribes? The trip out's taking longer than I'll even want to stay for. The tide's gone out, and the crowd's gone home.

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Each year, National Reconciliation Week takes place from May 27th to June 3rd. 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But there's still more to do. This National Reconciliation Week, let's reflect on the relationships Australians and First Australians share. 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

You are on 4ZZZ 102.1 FM, and that was Total Commando with Mistakes. That one's a new release from them. They are a local band, which I just stumbled across in the 4ZZZ database. This is why you should listen to community radio, because you'll find local bands, even announcers here, find local bands through the 4ZZZ broader community. But yeah, I just love the bass in that one. Super racing too. I have to say, I am a culprit of if I'm driving and I'm listening to a really high tempo song that I start speeding. So if you are in a car, check your speedometer. Before that one was Wednesday with Candy Breath, which released last year on their album Bleeds. And I'm so excited because they're playing Princess this Thursday. I do understand, I don't think irony is the right word, but I do understand the humor, you might say, of Wednesday playing on a Thursday. And every single time that I say I'm really excited for Wednesday, it's been a reoccurring joke. It's happened at least three times. People go, what day are you seeing them on? And I'm like, Thursday. And they start laughing. So alas. And at the top of that bracket was Prize Pony with Exit Sign, which was actually a live recording from 4ZZZ's amazing show Right Here Right Now. One of my favorite things about this station, which I just mentioned before, is how it's just so interconnected with the local music community. And I think it's so special to have a local band live recording at a local radio station playing live to air, which is just awesome. And at the top of that bracket was my interview with Shane of Chanel Beads. They're doing their debut Australian tour coming to Mianjin, Brisbane this Sunday, which will be the last stop on their Australian tour, which I feel like usually goes the other way around. Usually we're the first stop. But anyways, yeah, you're hanging out with me, Jordan, on Sonic Alien, but not for much longer. I'm going to head into the ante room. In the meantime, I've got a live read for you. So I'm going to put on some jazz. Blue and Grimly and the Broken Strings, releasing June 5th, The Fiend and the Fae, is the latest collection of gothic stories by Lewin Grimly and the Broken Strings. Featuring lyrics inspired by Australia's haunting scenery and dark tales of myth, the latest release is Experienced as a Whole, available on all major streaming services. Lewin Grimly is a proud sponsor of 4ZZZ and Quiet as a Mouse, exciting Brisbane indie alternative rock artist Quiet as a Mouse has just released their second album, Nostalgia is Fine, ... The Courier Mail have described Quiet as a Mouse as melodic indie pop rock with a decidedly 90s flavour, adding by the exact fact singer-songwriter Alex Moran's vocals are somewhere between Dave Grohl's and Neil Young's. There you go. Stream now via all digital platforms. Quiet as a Mouse is a proud subscriber artist at 4ZZZ. Loving it. Well, we're going to head into some more music. I wanted to play Station Model Violence because I saw them recently open for Dry Cleaning, and I feel that show just changed my soul. I was staring at Florence Shaw the whole time, just with the biggest like crush on her. I want to be her friend. I want to meet her. I would like to say hi to her. I would like to exist in the same realm as her. She is so staunch in the most chill way possible. But I want to play Station Model Violence because they got 4ZZZ album of the week when they dropped / released a month-ish ago their debut self-titled album, and it was just an amazing live performance. There's so many of them in the band, and seeing it physically was like, wow, I have so much more respect for you guys. It's just amazing. So I'll leave you with this one. This is Cliffs by Station Model Violence. You're hanging out with me, Jordan, on Sonic Alien 4ZZZ.

feeble little horse with guts. They just dropped an album the other day. Like, there was no lead up to this album. They kind of just was like, here's our third album. And it is amazing. Like, I have been listening to it on repeat. They're a band out of Pittsburgh. And yeah, it's their third album. It's a bit more like heavier. I don't even know. I've heard people describe it as like uglier, but I think it's just grittier, a bit more glitched out. And I don't know, like Lydia, I was talking about Lydia just before, who's the lead singer, because she is also like does a little bit of collaboration with Villager that also just released their album. I played them a little bit back in the show today, but she has such a way of singing that's really deadpan, but still quite melodic. And the 2023 album Girl with Fish, like that's what really got me into them, was the way that she sings, and super deadpan, very like to the point lyrical content. I don't know, I just really like that song in particular, because there's the very glitched out, it almost sounds like a bending guitar, but it's not, it's some type of like synth. I don't know, love them. And at the top of that bracket was Station Model Violence with Cliffs. But I'm gonna hand over to not Jack on the Ante Room, but the Ian Pound, who will be taking you through on the next hour of the 4ZZZ airwaves. If you missed today's show and want to listen back, had two interviews at the 7 a.m. mark with Egoism, because they're releasing a bunch of singles at the moment, and are also in Mianjin, Brisbane this Saturday. And then also Chanel Beats, Shane, about half an hour ago, chatting about their debut Australian tour and their upcoming second album out June 26th. But I'll leave you with Closer by Miles Natu in the meantime. A little bit of a language warning for this one. If that's not your thing, tune back in about 3 minutes. But yeah, enjoy. You're on 4ZZZ.

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1: Good morning, this is Liv and Annabelle with your 9am Zedlines. In local news, a long-standing heated political feud within Ipswich City Council has ended with a finding of misconduct against the city's Deputy Mayor, Nicole Jonick. The 2022 debate centred around a dispute over whether a bridge and a road should continue to be named after former mayor and convicted criminal Paul Pizzazale. The council watchdog found Jonick to have engaged in misconduct after she accidentally sent confidential information to a local journalist, including a community engagement report. Jonick has previously been cleared of other misconduct allegations relating to claims that another council member had improperly interfered in the community engagement report. Pizzazale's name was removed from the bridge and road in 2023, bringing the debate to a close. Jonick will have to take part in a training course on how to handle confidential information.
2: Katter's Australia Party leader, Robbie Katter, will attempt to force an abortion debate back into parliamentary debate, but the motion is expected to be defeated. The motion would see doctors and nurses unable to administer abortion drugs under the Medicines and Poisons Act. The part of the act targeted by Katter doesn't mention abortion, but it would impact it regardless. While the motion is expected to fail in the House, it has been seen as a test of Premier Crisafulli's control over Conservative backbenchers. Experts say Katter's movement would have significant health impacts on women living in regional Queensland.
1: In national news, the Victorian government will introduce changes to its IVF laws, promising tougher scrutiny and stronger requirements of clinics. It comes after an embryo mix-up involving private provider Monash IVF prompted a review of IVF practices last year, where the government said it, quote, identified significant shortcomings and a lack of consistency across states. The legislation includes affording the Victorian Health Minister the power to personally intervene to cancel a provider's registration if it fails to meet new standards.
2: Farmers in the Murray-Malay in South Australia have started installing CCTV cameras to deter fuel theft from their properties, leading to an increased demand from security companies. Smart Automation Solutions Director Cody Milne said call-outs for his business to install CCTV on agricultural properties has risen by 300% since the war in the Middle East broke out. Dale Farley, a farmer in Malay, said he installed more than 20 cameras in response to continued opportunistic thieves. Police have encouraged the use of CCTV and security measures as the cost of living crisis drives up the rate of theft highly in the area. Mr. Farley said, quote, people do desperate things in desperate times, end quote, but he asked the public to think twice before targeting farming families just trying to make a living off the land in this close-knit community.
1: In international news, Iran state media has confirmed it has walked away from negotiations with the United States over ending its conflict due to Israel's military conduct in neighbouring Lebanon. Yesterday, Israel's Prime Minister Netanyahu announced the Israeli military would bombard cities in southern Lebanon, including Deir Ha'ir. While the strikes had yet to begin, the threat had caused intense traffic as civilians flee their homes. Iran has declared that any peace to be had in the region would only come with the precondition of the end of fighting in Lebanon.
2: For your weather today, Brisbane is a bit chilly, but still sunny. It's currently 15 degrees with an expected maximum of 24, but you'll have to wait until 3 p.m. for that. The lower high tide should peak at around 11 a.m. and we should reach low tide by sundown. That's all your news for 9 a.m. We'll be back at 10 a.m. with more. 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
5: 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Jack Montague is like Gulliver. He's off on some travels somewhere, And alas, you've got me this morning on the Anteroom, Ian Pound, filling in. I'm going to do an hour of the Anteroom and then I'll be back for Bright in the Corners this afternoon. So you're going to get 4 hours of Ian Pound today. Hope that finds you well. If not, look, I have Carity Culver from the Griffiths Review, who's the editor of the Griffiths Review. I'm going to get Carity on the phone around 9:15 and we're going to be chatting about writer's stuff. That's coming up at 9:15. I'm going to play some tunes and just sort of hold the fort down for Jack Montague whilst he gallivants around this country. Before I really get cracking, though, 4ZZZ does acknowledge the traditional owners of the land where we create and broadcast from, the Turrbal, Yuggera and Jagera people, and we pay our respect to elders past, present and future, and extend that respect to other Aboriginal and Torres Strait Island people. Sovereignty was never ceded. I'm going to play a couple of tunes, and hopefully on the other side, we'll be chatting to Carity. As I mentioned, Carity Culver, editor of the Griffith Review. This is Camping from their latest album, New Language, Soft to the Touch.

was a writer, now a reader. Once there was a savior, now a spender. Once there was a maker, now a repeater. Once there was a friend, now a reminder.

Once there was a seeker, now the sightless, and the weavers become unwound. The possessor's been possessed. The walker's now the wheeler. And the wrist just needs a rest.

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0: You are on The Andy Room, 4ZZZ 102.1 FM. Ian Pound filling in for Jack Montague, who's wandering around the Australian countryside. Who knows where he is? But anyway, I am here and I am your host for the show this morning. We just played Relay Tapes with their song Avalon. Before that, Lamb Chop from Nashville with their song Writer. And at the top, we had Camping with Soft to the Touch. But look, a show wouldn't be anything, especially the Andy Room, without some strong writers' content. And I thought, well, I'm going to go to one of the most knowledgeable people in the field about Australian writers that I know, and that is Carity Culver, who is editor of Griffith Review. Carity joins us on this fine Tuesday morning. Welcome, Carity.
1: Thanks, Ian. It is wonderful to be here. I'm honoured to be your representative to talk about writers and writing.
0: Yes, and you were on the inaugural, the first ever Andy Room with Jack Montague, so I think it's only, it just kind of a full circle moment.
1: Oh, love it. Love a full circle moment. It's good to be back.
0: Yes. Now, you've just attended the Sydney Writers Festival, and that occurred between May 18 and May 24. You were down there in Sydney. I know you hosted some panels and you attended various events. I'm just wondering, just for the person who's probably not so au fait with the writer scene in Australia and probably doesn't know how writers' festivals serve the actual art of writing and all that. I was just interested in your perspective. We know the Adelaide Writers Festival had, ended up being cancelled earlier this year, but the Sydney Writers Festival went off without a hitch, really. And I'm just interested in your perspective of what writers' festivals do for generally writers in Australia.
1: Yeah, absolutely. Look, they're really important, and Sydney Writers Festival is one of my favourites. It's so big. It's the biggest in Australia. They've got more than 200 events, and as you mentioned, it goes for a whole week. And I think it might even be one of the biggest writers' festivals in the Southern Hemisphere. And they had, I'm pretty sure they also had record numbers this year, and I wonder if partly that's because of, they had a fantastic program, loads of incredible writers from Australia and from overseas. And look, maybe the fact that Adelaide was cancelled has made people kind of realise that there is a lot of value in literary festivals. And the thing that it can do for writers is, you know, particularly when you're on a panel, it can just get your work out to a much bigger audience, you know. There are a lot of books that get published in Australia, and it can be really, really difficult in the first couple of months after your book is on the shelf in a bookshop. It can be really difficult to find a way to stand out. You know, even if you've written the most incredible book, you are up against lots of other books that are coming out at the same time, and a festival just really gives you the opportunity to connect with readers. You meet them, you know, you go to the signing table after your event and you get to chat to people who have perhaps bought your book on the strength of listening to you talk at an event. And it's also, you know, you get to hang out with other writers, which is also really important, you know, share war stories about the industry. It's just a really good, always good vibes. And Sydney this year had particularly good vibes. Everyone felt really happy to be there, and it was, a really, really fun festival.
0: What Queensland writers were represented? Obviously, you were there representing Griffith Review.
1: I was there representing. There was some fantastic Queensland talent at Sydney this year. So Melissa Lukashenko was there, of course, talking about her new essay collection, Not Quite White in the Head. Ellen Van Nieuwen was there, Melanie Saywood. Steve Manon, who has just been longlisted for the Miles Franklin for his novel First Name, Second Name. And Matt Condon was there as well, chairing a few sessions.
0: Yes.
1: So a solid Queensland contingent.
0: And you panelled a number of sessions, I believe. You're a very busy person across this festival.
1: I do love chairing a good chat with some writers. So I did five sessions. One of them was a Griffith Review session, so we always like to partner with the festival to have a session to celebrate our current edition. And I also got to chair a wonderful session called Chronically Contemporary, about sort of novels that incorporate digital culture, the internet, into their narratives in some way. I chaired a short story session. I had a one-on-one conversation with RF Kwong, and I also did a fantasy panel. And then my GR session. So it was a busy few days, but loads of fun.
0: Yeah, fantastic. And you did mention Griffith Review. Anybody that's just tuned in, I'm chatting to Carity Culver, who is the editor of Griffith Review. You've just put out Griffith Review.

0: on, and that especially the relationship between love and grief. There are pieces about the endurance of escapist narratives. There's a wonderful essay about the appeal of that show, The Summer I Turned Pretty, which obviously is based on the very popular young adult book series. It's an essay about like representation and literary culture and how that can really constrain writers, particularly writers of colour, how that can be sort of put these expectations on you and make you feel limited in what you can say. There is an essay about how mushrooms may be taking over the world.
1: Yep.
0: There's one about the allure of lost literary manuscripts and all of the sort of projections that we put on them. Some beautiful personal essays about confronting past selves and past lives and how we sort of reconcile that with what we want for ourselves going forward. So it's a really lovely collection. It was a particularly fun one to put together.
1: Yeah. So that came out in May, coincidentally just before the Writers' Festival that you attended in Sydney. How many editions of Griffith Review happen each year?
0: We have four a year, and then alongside those physical copies, which obviously you can also access online, griffithsreview.com, we also have a separate online-only publishing program where we publish short essays that tackle various different aspects of contemporary culture. So we've published a bunch of really, really cool stuff online in the last sort of 2 to 3 years since we launched our new website. Pieces about, the implications of when you start to see like really cool public art springing up in your neighbourhood. Pieces just of comparing AI with Victorian spiritualism, all kinds of different things. It's kind of open season online, whereas in the print edition, we like to use those very broad themes to sort of curate the pieces that appear in that edition. So it's nice to have the two different strands of publishing that allow us to really diversify and publish a range of different voices and lots of different ideas and perspectives.
1: And I know Griffith Review give opportunity for local writers to have their work published.
0: If
1: I'm an emerging writer and I'm listening in right now, what's usually the pathway for a writer to find themselves on a literary journal such as Griffith Review?
0: Look, I would say, and this might sound really obvious, but I would say step one, if there's a journal that you're interested in being published in, whether it's Griffith Review or Overland or Voiceworks or any of the really cool publications that we've got in the Australian literary landscape, read the publication, just get a good sense of the kinds of things that they publish, the sort of style and tone that they go for. Many journals, Griffith Review included, will have a page on their site letting you know if they accept submissions and if so, when that might be. Some of them might have particular windows where they take submissions. Griffith Review, we do call outs for every print edition, for fiction and non-fiction. And once or twice a year, we also do a special call-out just for pitches for our online publishing program. And if you head to our website, griffithsreview.com, and then just go to the For Writers page, you'll find all of that information. We also have an annual Emerging Voices competition, which is especially designed for emerging writers, so you don't need to have had anything published before, and you can have had up to one book traditionally published to be eligible to enter Emerging Voices. And it's also an idea to, you know, keep an eye out for events that are happening at local bookstores as well. So we've got a new bookshop in Brisbane called Cursive Knives, which I cannot recommend highly enough. And that bookshop puts on lots of really, really cool events, like little writing courses. There's a book club. The owner, Terry Jane, always picks a really interesting kind of left-of-field book for the book club. And it's just a nice way to meet other people who are interested in the literary sector and to find out about other opportunities that you may otherwise not come across.
1: Fantastic. So, edition 92, Lost and Found, where are we going from here, Carity?
0: Oh,
1: grief?
0: Well,
1: is it happiness? Are we going to happiness?
0: We're going in a slightly left field direction. So the edition that we are literally about to send to print in the next couple of weeks is called Into the Archive. So that has been a really fascinating one to work on. So just all about the concept of the archive, the different ways that you can interpret that. So obviously you have traditional archives, but then you have pieces that are exploring the body as an archive. That'll be a really interesting one, and that is going to be on shelves and available online from our website on the first Tuesday in August, which is

0: the 4th, Tuesday the 4th of August.
1: Wow, that's
0: then
1: coming up
0: quick.
1: The
0: final edition of this year, Out of Office, themed around the idea of work, which I think a lot of us are thinking about at the moment for various reasons. So lots of good stuff in the pipeline.
1: Fantastic. Well, you're going to be very, very busy as normal, especially if you have to attend all these writers' festivals, or don't have to, but you are.
0: I love it. I can't get enough.
1: If you just tuned in, you're on the Annie Room, 4ZZZ, Ian Pound in conversation with Carity Culver, who's the editor of Griffith Review. It'd be remiss of myself not to ask you what you've been buzzing on lately, Carity. What books have really been doing it for you? Any recommendations for our avid listener who might also be avid consumer or, you know, avid reader?
0: So many. I'm going to recommend non-fiction and two fiction really quickly. So the non-fiction I'm actually reading at the moment, it's In Shitification by Cory Doctorow. So he is an incredible journalist, writer, activist. He coined the term enshittification. So it's a very, very lively, very entertaining book, just all about enshittification and the internet and how places like Amazon, Twitter, Apple, how they kind of get you with their amazing products and their great services, and then suddenly you turn around a few years down the track and go, wait a minute, this is shit, but somehow I can't leave. So really entertaining book with also some solutions about how to unshittify things.
1: He's a very entertaining speaker as well, Cory Doctorow. Yeah.
0: He's wonderful, really knowledgeable and great sense of humour. Then another book, one of the books that I read for my Sydney prep was Fruit Fly by Josh Silver. I think anyone who is interested in the world of books and publishing will get a massive kick out of this book. So it's a really, really satiric, darkly funny, but also very compassionate story about this woman who, she's had immense success with her first YA novel. That was 7 years ago. She's now got really serious writer's block and she wants to kickstart her literary career. So she does what any normal person would do.
1: Yeah.
0: Goes to Reddit, reads a Reddit thread, how to write a bestseller in 6 steps.
1: Right.
0: And then she ends up coming across this young guy called Leo, who he's a sex worker, he's an addict, and she kind of decides that she's going to steal his life story because she figures that's the kind of thing that publishing is looking for, right? Go gay, go sad, go dark. It's a very, very clever, very savvy book, really entertaining. I loved it.
1: Where's Josh based? Is it?
0: He is based in the UK, so right. He was one of the guests at Sydney Writers Festival, but he's a YA author, but this is his first book for adults, and I reckon it's going to be one of the biggest releases of the year. It's, so much fun. And
1: Fruit Fly, wasn't it? Fruit Fly.
0: Yeah. That's right. And then probably the best book I've read so far this year, although stiff competition, is Rejection by Tony Tulatamuti. It came out in 2024, but it's having a real moment in Australia right now. It's kind of novel in stories. It is brutally funny, and it's just a collection of tales, interrelated tales about millennials navigating various forms of romantic rejection in the 21st century. But one story in particular, I got to the final page and I screamed. It's so funny. It's barbaric. It's perverse. It's a work of genius. And Tony also was at Sydney Writers Festival. I was able to interview him on a couple of panels. And, fantastic.
1: Fantastic. How many books would you have on the go at any one time, Carity? Do you have like about three or four by the bed or, you know?
0: Look, my TBR pile at the moment is alarmingly large. But yeah, I would say I like to have two or three on the go at any one time. Maybe a lunchtime book and
1: What does that mean?
0: I just sit and I read at lunchtime. I just try and carve out little chunks of the day where I have my dedicated reading time.
1: Do you get a chapter in at lunchtime? Or
0: it depends. Sometimes, okay. It depends on how much time I've got. And, sometimes books have nice and short chapters. Sometimes they have big, chunky, long chapters.
1: Sure.
0: So kind of depends. But two or three on the go. I've just got one on the go at the moment. So having a little bit of a breather after a very intense first half of the year.
1: Wow. Well, it's always wonderful to chat to you, Carity. And
0: Likewise, Ian.
1: Good tips there for anybody interested in looking for a new read. We've just been chatting to Carity Culver. editor of Griffith's Review, here on the Andy Room for Triple Z, hosted by myself, Ian Pound, today. Jack Montague is away. Carity, absolute pleasure. Thank you for taking the time to briefly chat with us today. It's much appreciated.
0: Thanks so much for having me, Ian. Always a blast to come on 4ZZZ.
1: This is Sky's Grey by Destroyer. You are on 4ZZZ.

you cancel the parade? Give her back, Dean. Fuck no, I'm just starting to get the good parts. Walk into a room and everything clicks. Bombs in the city, plays in the sticks. Bombs in the city, plays in the sticks. Bombs in the city, plays in the sticks.

The bride just pissed herself. I've been working on the new Oliver Twist. I've been working on the new Oliver Twist. I've been working on the new Oliver Twist. I've been working on the new Oliver Twist. I've been working on the new Oliver Twist. I've been working on the new Oliver Twist. I've been working on the new Oliver Twist.

Pink Tiles there with a writer's block. This is a writer's show. It's called The Ante Room. Ian Pound filling in for Jack Montague today. Jack is going to be back next week, we hope. Gene, Good God, before that, What Have We Become? New single for that Melbourne act. And Destroyer at the top. From Vancouver, BC, that was Skies Grey. They're an amazing Canadian band if you've never heard of them before. But yes, Pink Tiles, they're almost like a PBS 106.7 FM house band. PBS being the Melbourne station just down the road from 3CR. Yes, they're Mara and Paul in that band. Paul also plays in the band Rocket Science for Pink Tiles. Anyway, yes, I've got not much content other than just, you would have just heard before that song bracket. I chatted to Carity Culver from Griffith Review. Carity did mention Cursive Knives, which is a bookshop in Ann Street, Fortitude Valley. I can go to the Cursive Knives. If you just search for that, you'll find the details in regarding joining the book club. I know they're having one tonight and tomorrow and Thursday about the book Phantom Days by Angela O'Keefe. So if you're at all interested in that, you can find all those details online. As Carity mentioned, I'm going to push on with some more writers' content. This is kind of loosely writers' content because it's just got books in the title. It's Ian Jury and the Blockheads, Books and Water. Hope this finds you well on this Tuesday morning.

0: I put all my eggs in one basket, the basket that you gave to me. One was called hope, one was called truth, another called peace, that makes three. Now a moth circles round a bare light bulb, oddly reminding me of Francis Bacon. And then I wonder just where you are and what connections you are making. Yes, such a swift departure. You left me clutching at a half pint of lager. I looked up and you were gone, leaving the blockheads and all your mates on the stage to carry on. The next generation. Bring 'em on, bring 'em on, bring 'em on. So I'm left with the eggs and the bacon, and you could be oceans away. But if, when I yell outside the gates of hell, you appear with a smile and a swagger, maybe we can sit down in the devil's arms and order a fresh pint of lager.
1: 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It can actually be easier to take the plunge and improve your reading and writing skills than to keep putting it off. Phone the Reading Writing Hotline and find out how. Their number is 1300 655 06. That's the Reading Writing Hotline, and they're there to help. 1300 655 06. Go on, take the plunge.

local band Rakan, who sadly don't exist anymore. That was their track, Rules That Won't Be Broken. You're on the Andy Room, 4ZZZ 102.1 FM. Ian Pound filling in for Jack Montague this morning. Before that, we had Ian Dury and the Blockheads, Books in Water, even a bit of spoken word there at the end of that track, to keep on a theme. We've only got a few minutes, and I'm going to hand it over to Workers' Power, 4ZZZ 102.1 FM. I see Sophie and Bill in the next room. Always know it's going to be a good Workers' Power episode. And you know why, dear listener? Because Bill tells me. So that's all coming up, 10 to midday. 4ZZZ's Elm of the Week this week is Mulgabor Hard Rock. It's Sweet Home Mulgabor. Got chosen a track from that coming up for your listening pleasure in a sec. 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There's different subscription levels. There's an under 18. There's a concession rate at $40. A full subscription is $80. And of course, yeah, if you've just listened for the first time, you're not going to get super passionate straight away, but maybe you want to. It's $140 and you get a tote bag and a T-shirt with that passionate subscription. So pretty good value, really. But yes, those funds of your support go back into the running of this station. So yes, something to think about anyway. I'm out of here. Jack Montague hopefully will be back next week and to resume normal programming on the Ante Room. I'm going to leave you, as I said, with Young Men by Mulgabor Hard Rock. Have a great week. I, of course, will be back in 5 hours to do it all over again with you on Brighten the Corners.

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1: Good morning, this is Annabelle and Liv with your 10am Zlines. In local news, a group of councils across Queensland have engaged the help of Texas-based lawyers in order to help boost their renewable energy investment push. The southern US state had led the way for the country's wind energy investment and development, citing gas and coal as a means to boost the renewables industry. The team of lawyers will travel to Flinders, Hughenden, Mackay and Townsville to discuss investments in renewables for regional areas and the benefits they can reap.
2: Hervey Bay residents are calling on the state government to provide $720,000 in extra funding to save a free palliative care facility. The Fraser Coast Hospice is the only free end-of-life support facility in the region, but on Friday it announced it would close its doors on June 10th due to an inability to cover operational costs. There have been widespread community calls to save the facility, and all three levels of government have pledged to support the campaign. However, Board Chairperson Ross Zello said that larger donations are vital if the hospice is to be saved. The Board of Directors has until next week to find a potential donor before an independent administrator is appointed.
1: In national news, former and current defence personnel who have experienced sexual violence will have their gag orders waived to allow them to participate in a landmark military sexual violence inquiry. It follows calls from the Human Rights Law Centre to provide amnesty to victim survivors bound by non-disclosure agreements to enable them to share their stories. However, the government reserves its rights to confidentiality over matters including financial settlement details, and there has been no commitment to waiving NDAs beyond the purpose of the inquiry.